0: And along with Nick Ewing as we get set for Bulldog football. Tecori and Scott for the Bulldogs. Along with Colt Shepherd. Levi Wright. And Aiden Bodden. Captains for tonight's game for your Bulldogs.
1: Yeah, Aiden Bodden last week had a really good game on defense. We called his number quite a few times.
0: Beating at the W.S. Stark in the middle of the field. Tonight's officiating crew, the referee, Whitecap, is Chad Cooper. There's the coin toss. Landed on his end. That looks like Niederlin won the toss.
2: Niederlin won the toss. Defer.
0: And they have deferred to the second half. You can hear Coop say. Umpires Ed Cockrell, line judge Brad Kroon. He's on the Niederlin side in the first half. Head linesman is Freddie Champin. He's on the West Orange Stark. They'll switch sides. The head linesman and the line judge switch sides at for the second half. And the back judge is Stephen Parker. Beaumont Chapter, five-man crew. As the Bulldogs get set to kick it off to the West Orange Stark Mustangs, and they have speed. They've got a running back, Kelvy Jefferson. He's 5'3". He had 205 yards rushing and five touchdowns last week up in Newton.
1: And, of course, what you see at West Orange Stark, it's traditional. They don't have a lot of players on the team that suit out on Friday night, so that a lot of them play both sides of the ball. So you're going to see a lot of the starters play on special teams, so you'll see that speed all throughout this game.
0: Looks like Tucker Belair has the ball teed up. It is Tucker. He'll angle it to the right side. Here's the approach, and we are underway. Pooch kick, going to be fair caught at the 33-yard line by the Mustangs. Javion Lofton on the reception. First down for West Orange Stark. Quaylen Dugas is the quarterback. Again, the running back's Kelvy Jefferson. And they're going to pass on first down. Flushed out on the near side. Oh, intercepted by the Bulldogs. On the first play of the game, to Corian Scott with the pick.
1: Well, they kind of pretty well figured they were going to be keying on number four there for Anderson Bulldogs. And the quarterback was only threw three times last week. So, anyway, they tried something different. But Scott read that really well.
0: Not too surprised, and not really a bad play call for West Orange. You know, when you run the ball as much as you do to start the game with the pass. But fortunately for the Bulldogs, Tecorian Scott was right there staying with his receiver. Jackson Lane with Jaden Ned behind him. Going to pass it off a little bubble on the right side. Caught down to about the 41-yard line by the Bulldogs. On the reception for Niederlin, Leo Contreras. Picked up about seven on the play. Second down and three. Ball at the West Orange Stark 41-yard line. Jackson Lane from under center with Jaden Ned, the running back, behind him. Ned's going to carry the football, gets a really good run. First down inside the 40, down near the 35-yard line. Did ball, nope, he's down. Do you see on the far side, adamantly coming in, Freddie Champin, the head linesman from the far sideline, blowing his whistle, pointing at the ground. Bulldogs have it at the West Orange Stark 35. Landon Jestring leaves the game.

0: Leo Contreras checks in. Jaden Ned will be the running back behind quarterback junior Jackson Lane. Here's a pass inside. Ball's caught by Cohen Summers. Down to the 31. Picks up about four on the play. Second down and six coming up for your Needham Bulldogs from Dan R. Hook Stadium.
1: Yeah, if you can get some of these little short passes and stuff, that'll take a lot of the load and stress off that running game, make the running game a lot more efficient if Lane can just a little through the air a little bit better than he did last week.
0: Yeah, softens the defense a little bit. Ned, the running back, he's going to carry the football. Good pursuit there by the Western Stark defense with Jeremiah Finister, the nose guard, getting in there and dropping him for a loss. Third down coming up. Third and about five, maybe six needed for the first down. Maybe a little bit closer to six on this third down. For the Bulldogs. West Orange Stark got the opening kickoff. Went to the air and on the first play of the game, Tecorian Scott for the Bulldogs got the pick. Lane picks up a block, going to take off and run. Tries to turn the corner. He stopped at about the 30-yard line. Making the stop, West Orange Stark, Kane Rogers, a junior here at West Orange Stark. And the Bulldogs keep the offense on the field, looking at a fourth down and about four needed for the first down. From the 31-yard line, far hash mark. Bulldogs with the gold helmets, white jerseys, black numbers, black pants tonight. West Orange Stark in traditional blue over blue with those silver helmets and the chain gang defense. Lane, little wraparound handoff to Jaden Ned. He's going to come up a little bit short, about a yard short. So the Bulldogs defense will have to come back on the field as West Orange Stark got the stop. From their own 28-yard line. Twin receivers on the near side. Dugas at quarterback. Kelby Jefferson, the dangerous running back, behind him in the backfield. Dugas under center. We need to flag down. Looks like he might have some trouble with the snap.
1: Yeah.
0: But they moved it before that.
1: Right.
2: Before the snap. False start on the offense, number 24. 5 yards, still first down.
1: Yeah, that was a gentleman that just made the nice tackle on Ned, and he was called for the procedure penalty.
0: Yeah, West Orange Stark, a little bit lower classification in the 4A Division II. So you'll see a lot of players on both sides of the football. Everton's going to run the football, makes a mighty move. There he goes, 30, 35, 40, 45. He's off to the races. Inside the 40. Ball comes down, recovered by the Bulldogs. Someone came up from behind and knocked it out. We'll get him turn around down there. That might have been Dugas.
1: Well, Shepherd.
0: No, that's Colt Shepherd.
1: Shepherd recovered. I don't know if he was the one that knocked it out, but you're right. Somebody came from behind.
0: That's a second turnover in as many possessions for the West Orange Stark Mustangs. West Orange turns it over, and the Bulldogs will start off on their own 37-yard line near hash mark, moving from the right to left on your radio.
1: Yep, you just got a little taste of what Anderson could do as a running back.
0: Oh, my goodness, he ran for about 40 yards. High snap, flag comes down. No whistle. This could be offsides, unless it was an illegal formation. Because usually on a procedure, they blow it dead.
1: Yeah, they look like they're gonna watch it off against Niederlin.
2: Illegal formation.
0: Yep.
2: Offense. Not enough men on the line of scrimmage. 5 yards. Repeat first down.
0: And that's Chad Cooper from the Examiner. 24 years at the Examiner. He's been officiating football since he graduated from high school, since he was 18 years old. Do the math, and whether he wants me to tell you or not, I don't care. On Monday, Coop turned 52. So that's a lot of time, a long time, officiating football here in Southeast Texas.
1: 34.
0: Jackson Lane screen pass comes underneath. Ball's caught and quickly dropped is Braden Clay. Going to gain about 3 yards, but you're still looking at a second down and a 12. Following that procedure, or illegal formation penalty against the Bulldogs. Personnel shifting in and out for the Bulldogs. Looking at a second down and 12 from the own 35-yard line. Collins and Summers split on the near side for the Bulldogs. Jackson Lane, high snap, handles it, rolls back, pump face, in trouble, sacked back at the 26-yard line. West Orange Star getting in there to get the tackle for the Mustangs was Kingston Freeman.
1: Yeah, there was a little trouble with that snap. I mean, he had Collins broke, and he would have had him. But I think that fumbling that snap just kind of messed up with Lane's timing.
0: Yeah, definitely. That messes up. You're exactly on point there. That will mess up the timing of a play. 6 minutes, 20 seconds to go here in the first quarter. No score between the Bulldogs and West Orange Star. From the 28-yard line, third down and a bunch. Lane, back to back. Rolls, dumps the screen off to Clay.
1: They got a face mask,
0: and
1: I believe.
0: That's going to give them a first down. I'm not sure if it's a 15 yards in automatic or just a 15 yards.
1: Well, that's, he thought it was a block in the back, but it's behind the line of scrimmage. I thought it might be a face mask.
2: Personal foul. Face mask.
0: That's going to be a first down.
2: 15 yards, automatic first down.
0: Boy, that extends the drive. That's a big, big break for that Bulldog offense.
1: Yeah, no doubt about it. I mean, one is they get an interception, then they get a fumble, and now West Orange Stark is handing them another gift with this automatic first down.
0: And for the Bulldogs, you've got to take advantage of the gifts that are given. That brings it out to the 43. Bulldogs at their own 43. Jaden Ned, the running back, lined up on the left side of QB Jackson Lane.
1: Ooh.
0: That ball's bad snap. Back inside the 25-yard line, slid down and recovered by Ned. Both these teams early on, you know, this is week two, but we're seeing first game jitters.
1: Yeah. Well, we just gave him the 15 yards back.
0: Yeah. That ball just zipped by Jackson. It might have been snapped early. And we're guessing up here, but he was not ready for that snap.
1: Yeah.
0: Because it was online. It wasn't a horrible-looking snap. Second down from the 24-yard line. You got to get to the 48 of the other side of the 50. Another bad snap. This one's going to roll inside the 10. So after a face masking penalty extended a drive, the Bulldogs, it went backwards about 30 yards.
1: Yeah, I'm not sure if they're trying to, you know, snap it to the running back. Maybe they have a play off that because it's been more
0: offset. Yeah, it's offset. are offline. The snap is. Well, the Bulldogs are probably just going to run this football. They're back at their own 8-yard line, a drive that started at the 43. Jestering's going to run it. Junior. Yeah. Gets maybe back to the line of scrimmage. Under 4 minutes to go here in the opening quarter. West Orange Stark should get excellent field position. Is that Jefferson back deep?
1: Yes, looks like.
0: Yep. This guy has got a bunch of speed. Talking with Hiawatha Hickman before the game. And he's getting some looks. And because he's 5'3", they're looking at probably some smaller division schools. But this guy can make it happen.
1: Yeah, they're kicking it away from him, which is good.
0: It's rolling at the 50, and that's where the Bulldogs will down it.
1: Oh, really a nice kick from where he was.
0: Down on the sideline before the game, ran into Earl Thomas. Had some big matchups against the Bulldogs over the years. Earl Thomas went on to the University of Texas, won a Super Bowl with the Seattle Seahawks in town. For the weekend, living in Austin. And before every Seattle Seahawks game, a different player gets to come in and raise the number 12 flag. He gets to do that sometime in October. He's really excited about that. Jefferson's going to run the football, and he breaks it inside the 20. He's going to go for a West Orange Star touchdown. This kid... I mean, if you don't hit him early, you're not going to hit him at all.
1: No. Yeah, that's 49 yards.
0: 6-0 West Orange Stark. PAT pending. Another thing Earl wanted to pass along, because he knows you and I have been doing Nederland football forever. He said, hey, tell the Nederland fans and players, every time we, West Orange Stark, played Nederland, he pushed us. They pushed us. The fans, you know, got me fired up. Their team got me fired up because they are great fans and great players I played against. They really pushed me in high school. PAT's good. We have 3 minutes and 13 seconds to go in the first quarter from Dan R. Hook Stadium in West Orange. It's West Orange 7, Nederland nothing.
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0: Brandon Clay, Jaden Ned back deep for the Bulldogs. 7-0 West Orange Stark. Here's the kick. It will be Clay at the 10. 15. Comes near side 20. Can he turn the corner? 25, 30. Busted out over the 30. 35. And chased out of bounds near the 39-yard line. Nice return there by Clay. And the Bulldogs will have decent field position. It's just moving the ball against this tough West Orange Stark defense.
1: Yeah, I mean, they've had decent field position on their first three possessions, but haven't been able to capitalize on it. So this, whether Nealon goes deep on the first play or not.
0: Over the reservation, P&G leading Beaumont Westbrook 10-0. 4.5 to go in the first quarter.
1: Yeah, Nealon wore him down last week.
0: Yeah. Quarterback is Jackson Lane. Jaden Ned, the running back. Landon Kelly in the slot near side. Two receivers split out on top. Ned bounces it outside. Turns the corner to 45-50. Inside Western Star territory down to the 49-yard line. First down run for the senior running back for the Nealon Bulldogs.
1: Yeah, I think we're going to have an official's timeout here.
0: What do we got?
1: We got a man down.
0: Okay.
1: Yeah.
0: We got cramping?
1: Yeah, it might be cramping, but Ned ran over this guy pretty good, so I don't think it's going to be cramping.
0: 2:42 to go in the first quarter. Timeout on the field. West Orange Stark leading the Bulldogs 7-0.
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0: Best. Missed a play during commercial, and it was about a 3-yard run, maybe 4, where they finally marked the ball at the 47-yard line, a 46-yard line in West Orange Stark territory on the Jaden Ned run. Gestering now at running back, he's a junior. He's going to run the football. Nice step outside, but that Mustang defense really quick. Going to quickly converge, and about 6 different guys in on the tackle, including Jamorian DeGay.
1: Yeah, that's kind of the nameplate for West Orange Stark. You got to hit the hole quick. If you don't have a lot of speed and don't hit it really quick, they've got a lot of pursuit on that defense. They've been known as the chain gang defense for a good reason.
0: Third down, about 8 yards needed for the first down. Ball at the 46-yard line. Got to get inside the 40 to pick up the first down. 7-0 West Orange Stark, 1 minute, 10 seconds to go here in the first quarter. Shotgun formation. Another high snap. Jackson Lane rolling, untroubled, and sacked. Borges is more or less knocked down at the 48-yard line with Qualum Dugas of West Orange Stark. Didn't really even tackle him. He just came in and hit him with the shoulder and knocked him down. Jefferson drops back deep to receive this Nederland punt. All-state return running back waits at inside the 15-yard line. No rush, kick away. Jefferson comes over. That ball's going to take a weird bounce. And now a Nealon roll inside the 5, down to the 3-yard line. Good job there on the boot. So West Orange Stark takes over on their own 3-yard line with 10 seconds to go here in the first quarter. Mustangs made a couple of big mistakes, 3 of them, matter of fact, here in the first quarter. with an interception, fumble, and a third and long face mask, but the Bulldogs unable to take advantage of it. Talking to Hiawatha Hickman again before the game, head coach for West Orange Stark. They got beat by Carthage, who's won like five state championships in the last 6 years this past season. You know who they play in 2 weeks?
1: Carthage.
0: And he's like, hey, if we're going to meet him down the road again, might as well get a good look. West Orange Stark's running the football. They can get the safety. You know, he slips out and gets to about the 2 yard line. Just about had Jefferson for a safety. And that's going to bring the first quarter to an end. 12 minutes of football behind us here at Dan R. Hook Stadium in West Orange. It's West Orange Stark 7, Nederland nothing.
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7: Hey.
0: We're here. West Orange Stark will start the second quarter. Second down and 10 from about their own 4 yard line.
1: I'm looking down there, but we got a good onside Nederland fans here and a lot of the Nederland students here.
0: Yeah, there you go. Look at them all lined up over there, standing up. Matter of fact, I would say there's more Bulldog fans here. It's going to be blown down. The flag comes out. You know, I really believe there's more Bulldog fans here than West Orange Stark fans.
1: I think you're right.
2: Ball start on the offense. Half the distance to the goal. Still second down.
0: It'll be second down about 11. Ball inside the two. Jefferson to running back. Pistol formation. Duke is at quarterback. Hands it off to Jefferson. The ball come out. Did it come out or did they get him for a safety?
1: They're moving about the 1 yard line.
0: Now they're actually inside the one. The way a couple of Nederland defenders reacted, I thought maybe the ball had come out. They're inside the one, looking at a third down and 3. Excuse me, third down and 13. That is impossible to be inside the one and third down and 3. See what they want to do here. I say, you know, there's probably going to give it to Kelvin Jefferson. And that's what they do. Jefferson pushed back. This will be a safety. This is a safety. They got him in the end zone. The great job by the defensive front by the Bulldogs, pushing that West Orange Stark line back, and they're able to get Jefferson for the two-pointer.
1: Yeah, I would have kind of thought they would just let the quarterback, nice snap there, but that's one of the things when you're running from the shotgun and you're not underneath center, you got to make up a lot of room there, and Nealon did a great job there by the defense.
0: Bulldog band fires up, and the crowd's excited. 7-2. How often do you see that score?
1: Yeah,
0: and that's a free
1: game.
0: Kick, yeah.
1: You know, just a kind of like a side comment, Harold. I was down by the concession stand earlier.
0: Of course you were.
1: And I was looking, but I saw they're selling turkey legs.
0: Really?
1: Yeah. And but they were $15.
0: I'm not that hungry.
1: Yeah, I tell you what.
0: But I tell you what.
1: They're good.
0: They're good. Now, a gentleman in front of me, I was commenting to him, he had a Astros cap on with a Houston Astros logo on it. Talking to him, and then here, and this is normal. We've talked about this on the KLVM Morning Show. We've talked around the office at the Examiner. No cash. You got to play with plastic. And that's more and more. You're seeing that at now the high school level. I mean, go to an Astros game. They do have the tip jar.
1: Yeah, all right.
0: You're going to have to pay for the food with the plastic, but if you want to drop a couple bucks in the tip jar, which I do. Here's the kick. Ned at the 27. He's at the 40. Works his way into West Orange Star territory.
1: I kind of like the way Ned approached that.
0: Yeah,
1: he waited.
0: He did.
1: Maybe let the block set up, see what's going on. A lot of times you see him catch it and just go right straight. But he kind of hesitates.
0: Yeah, he looked at the TV screen, saw what was developing in front of him.
1: Yeah. It's sort of like how he runs as a running back, you know, reading his blocks. And I think that's what he was doing. Yeah.
0: And on a free kick, it's a little bit different.
1: But, I mean, he caught it around the 30-yard line.
0: Yeah.
1: Got about 21 yards.
0: So. He got about 21, 22 yards on that return. Jackson Lane under center.
1: Oh.
0: And he fell down. He maybe one of those offensive linemen stepped on him. Check that. That's Jackson Collins, a wide receiver lining up at quarterback. See Jackson Lane on the bench. So we have Jackson. They're spelled different. Jackson Lane. The quarterback is J-A-C-K-S-O-N. Jackson Collins, the quarterback, is J-A-X-O-N. So Jackson Collins, one of the offensive linemen, stepped on him, backing up. Going to run it out, a wide receiver sweep, take it inside, spinning. Still on his feet, working hard down to the 45-yard line. That was Braden Clay. He's a wide receiver. He lined up in the slot on the near side, going away from us. Saw there wasn't anything outside, so he tucked it back inside. Got some positive yardage.
1: Yeah, and I tell you, he could have shaked that last one. He had gesturing and also one of the offensive linemen. Number 70 set up kind of a wall for him, Taylor, and I tell you what, he might have been able to break it.
0: Third down. About 7 needed for the first down. Bulldogs are running the football, gesturing, trying to turn it outside, just can't. That defense is just too quick. Gets about a yard inside the 45 to the 44-yard line. And the Bulldogs are going to punt. Jackson Collins just took the snap, and now he's going to go back and punt. Collins in the roster is listed as a wide receiver, but obviously the backup quarterback. Jerron Davis back deep, received his punt, gets it on the run at about the 6. Davis turns the corner 15, and he's dropped inside the 15 near the 14-yard line.
1: Yeah. I think he did us a favor by fielding it because I think it would have made it into the end zone.
0: But he wanted to bring it out, and he brought it out to the 14.
1: Now we'll see whether the Bulldogs can do as well here outside on the field as it did on the goal line.
0: First down for West Orange Stark at their own 14-yard line. Some shifting around on the near side, stacked receivers. Jefferson runs the football in the middle of that Bulldog defense right there.
1: That's Bodden.
0: Yeah, Eden Bodden in on the stop.
7: Jefferson stacks up at the line of scrimmage, line number 55, Eden Bodden.
0: No gain on the play, second down and 10. .8-10 to go here in the second quarter, 7-2. There's a screen pass on the near side, set up well by West Orange Stark. They're going to get the first down and more, and the ball gets out to about the 31-yard line. Goes out of bounds. They had three receivers on the near side, so he had a couple blockers out in front of him. Well, Roderick gets fired up on that PA over here, West Orange. Roderick Robinson. Robertson. Good athlete here at West Orange Stark. His brother Andre actually played for the Yankees and Rangers. Dugas shotgun with a receiver going away from us in motion. Dugas rolling right side, lets it go. Ball caught in the middle of the field out of the 40 into the Bulldog territory down to the 46-yard line goes Javion Lofton. Dorian Brennan, one of the Bulldogs, in on the stop. But now before West Orange gets a first down at the Nederland 44-yard line. Oh, wide receiver handoff coming near side. Bulldogs force him inside. Under 7 to go. No gain on that play. They're at the 44-yard line in Nederland territory. Empty backfield. Jefferson coming towards us in motion. Fake the handoff to him. QB keeps the ball, and that's going to go inside right around the 30-yard line by Quallen Dugas. Chase out of bounds on the near side by a couple Bulldogs. Tyler Fontenot. Along with my papers to move here. Cameron Isidore.
1: Well, that's what happens, you know, when you're concentrating on that number four and then that quarterback fakes it and nobody takes care of him.
0: First and 10 from the 31-yard line. Jefferson away from us in motion. Dugas rolling right side, looking downfield. He's going to keep it inside the 30. He chased out of bounds inside the 25 near the 23-yard line.
1: Yeah, Bryson Howard for Nederland runs him out of bounds.
0: Second down and 2 yards. Duke is that quarterback. Jefferson going away from us in motion. Can pass across the middle and dropped. His receiver coming across the middle dropped the football. Amonte Phipps. I think he was catching that ball and turning it upfield before he pulled it in.
1: No, you're exactly right. The other is when you run across the middle like that, you're worried about somebody's going to hit you too.
0: Yeah. Got the little alligator arms.
1: Right.
0: Third down, about 2 needed for the first down. Dugas hands it off to Jefferson. He's inside the 20, inside the 15. Nice cut inside the 10. Touchdown. Just keep the moves. First off at 5-3. It is kind of hard to pick him up when by his big offensive lineman. But in open field, you see him fine. Yeah. He just finds a way to get away.
1: Right. Yeah, and then he can stop on a dime, change directions.
0: Yep.
1: Scored 5 touchdowns last week. Already scored 2 tonight. That's not too bad. 7 in 2 games.
0: In a game and a half. PAT pending. High snap, kick on the way, and the kick is good. 14-2, West Orange Stark. 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And, of course, on our home games, Butcher's Corner, our folks over there. Little glare in the window, but at least we can see now inside the press box. That was entertaining.
1: I know.
0: Watching you try to put on your headset.
1: Yeah, I just tried to put a little light on the subject. But you're right, here is a little glare.
0: Bada boom. Net on the far side. Clay. Braden Clay. Here's the approach and a kick. It'll be net at the 13, 15, 20, 30. Turn it outside, Jed. Jaden into West Orange Stark territory, all the way down to the 43-yard line. Another good return for Jaden Ned.
1: Well, the Bulldogs hadn't lacked good field position tonight, just hadn't been able to take advantage of it. Like Collins is going to come back out.
0: Jackson Collins, QB for the Bulldogs. Ned's going to run the football right to the line of scrimmage and the Mustang all over him. This Mustang defense is just so quick. In the middle of that defense, Jeremiah Finister for West Orange Stark. Bring up a second down and about 12 needed for the first down.
1: Well, looks like Needle will take a timeout here.
0: Bulldogs spend their first timeout at the 434 mark. Join us tomorrow night in Lafayette, Louisiana. I'll be over there for Lamar football. Cardinals coming out that 21-14 win over 15th-ranked Abilene Christian last Saturday at Provost Humphrey Stadium. Hit the road tomorrow. Take on FBS school out of the Sun Belt. The team went to a bowl game last year with Louisiana Lafayette. That is a 7 o'clock kickoff. Yep. Next week.
1: Did Lamar move up in the standings?
0: They did. Yeah, they did. One from 20th to 14.
1: Wow.
0: Or 16.
1: 16. So it's going to be 16 versus 15? Or no? But
0: last week, Louisiana Lafayette's not ranked on the FBS level, but that's FBS, one of the mid-major conferences. Last week, it was 20th-ranked Lamar and 15th-ranked Abilene Christian. And with the win, Lamar moved up in two different polls, 15 in the stats performance bowl. Our poll. It's Screen pass comes near side. Jester, he's got a block inside the 40-yard line. He tripped and goes out of bounds at about the 35.
8: Looked like the chain was trying to move, but he's a 2 yards short.
1: Yeah, if he wouldn't have stumbled like that, he would have picked up the first down. Those kind of little outside screens take that pressure off that defense.
0: Third down and two from the West Orange Dark 35. Just doing again out of here, and he's hitting the backfield. Yeah. He's popped into backfield by a West Orange Star getting in there for the Mustangs, and Tyrion Fontenot. Fontenot gets the stop. Bulldogs have fourth and four. Looks they're going to keep the offense on the field with Jackson Collins, but Collins is also the punter. Nobody back deep.
1: West Orange will take a timeout.
0: West Orange will take a timeout.
2: Timeout. West Orange starts. First of the half.
1: Yeah, you wonder if you'd throw another one of those little swing passes, or you just kind of give it to Ned and try to hit something straight on. That's going to be tough. I almost think they go for those little swing passes or little where they hook up around 5 yards down.
0: You know, they're looking at fourth and four at the West Orange Stark, just shy of the 32-yard line, 37-yard line.
1: Yeah, let that inside receiver just kind of go button hook it around 5 yards and pick up the first down.
0: Anyway, next Friday night, in all likelihood, it'll be the man to my left doing the game, Nick Ewing. And my plans are to be with the Lamar football in Idaho. Depending on the travel situation, I could be in Moscow next Friday night.
1: Got your passport?
0: Moscow, Idaho.
1: Oh, Idaho. That makes a difference. Still, do you have your passport?
0: I do.
1: Okay.
0: Now they're going to change up the formation for the Bulldogs with Jackson Collins working under center. Collins driving back. Let's go on top. Downfield and in. Kyle going to get the flag. Intended towards Braden Clay. Back there on defense, number seven. For West Orange Stark, who we did not have on one roster, but let's go to the one coach. Hickman said, maybe see if we could pick up the number seven on that updated roster.
1: I don't think the defensive back may have turned around, maybe have kind of face guarded him. That's the reason they called it.
0: It's going to be Trayvon Williams back on the defense for West Orange Stark, and the Mustangs gave life for West Orange, for the Needle and Bulldogs.
1: Yeah, Bulldogs were going down there like it's a spot foul, but they got to mark off 15 yards.
0: Yeah.
1: They come out about the same, though.
0: Down to the 22. Yeah, it's not the NFL.
1: No.
0: Not a spot foul.
1: Well, that's the second time that West Orange given up a 15-yard penalty to extend the drive for Nederlands.
0: Bulldogs running the football on the outside on the carry down near the 15-yard line. Ball comes out of his hands and goes out of bounds, fortunately for the Bulldogs. With Jaden Ned on the carry.
1: This is one of those ones they bring it back to where he fumbled it and not where it went out of bounds.
0: Correct. There's still positive yards. Picked up maybe five on the play down to the 16. Clock does stop with a play pursuing out of bounds on that fumble. Gesturing in at running back. He's going to carry the football. Nice run. Yeah, Jestring inside the five. Touchdown, Bulldogs. Landon Jestring, the junior running back, on a nice 16-yard run.
9: Yeah, he went over that left side using the blocking of number 64, Brody Setzer, and also number 70, Noah Taylor.
0: BAT pending. Kick is on the way, and the kick is good. 2:57 to go here in the first half. It is now West Orange Stark 14, Nederland 9.
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0: Harold Mann, Nick Ewing with you at Dan R. Hook Stadium in West Orange. West Orange Stark leading the Bulldogs 14-9. Tucker Belair ready to kick it off for the Bulldogs. Angling near side. Going to be fair caught at the 25-yard line. Then the ball's mishandled and smothered up. Back there for West Orange Stark, Javian Lofton.
1: You know, that boy didn't go down on a knee after he fumbled the ball, so, I mean, Nederland, I guess, could have.
0: Nederland looked like they were going to hit him.
1: Yeah, they did the right thing because they might get unnecessary roughness. But he wasn't down.
0: I was thinking the same thing because he called for the fair catch, but he mishandled it. And he dropped it.
1: I guess he really can't run since he called the fair catch.
0: Right. Running far side, turning the corner, Jefferson. And the Bulldogs do a really good job not letting him get all around that corner, because if he does, we have seen last year, we've seen twice in this game, he's got the speed to go the distance. Picked up 4 yards on the play. Second down and 6 from the 37-yard line, far hash mark. Dugas rolling near side, lets it go. Ball's caught out at the 30. Good open field tackle there by the Bulldogs. Good job there by Dorian Brannon. Brannon made that initial contact, and he was not going to let that receiver go. And that was Javion Lofton. And he held on to him long enough for a couple of his Bulldog buddies to get over there.
1: And they hit him pretty hard.
0: Third down and 3. Ball at the 32-yard line near hash mark. Mustangs leading the Bulldogs.
8: 14-9.
2: West Orange Star, second of the half.
8: And West Orange Star could take the timeout. So not only possibility I won't be at Bulldog Stadium next week due to Lamar football in Idaho, Nick will be handling duties. He's going to be in that booth with Butcher's Corner Barbecue.
1: All by myself?
8: All by yourself. Well, you know Gilchrist will show up. Bruce Gilchrist, hey, I'm retired from coaching, but how y'all doing?
1: Well, that's true.
8: Well, you got big-time duty next week. And I'm not only calling the game, you got to stop and get the barbecue. Okay. Ooh, I want some barbecue right now. Mm-hmm. West Orange Star just spent their first timeout. Second?
1: I think second.
8: Yeah, they still have the two-minute one as well. Yeah, you're right. I'm looking over the board. They have one timeout left, plus the two-minute timeout. Neither one has the two timeouts, obviously, plus the two as well. Duke is back to pass. Throws it downfield, and is that ball caught at the 40?
1: Yep.
8: Yeah, he's going to give him possession. That's going to be Tibbs on the reception. And
2: complete catch. First down.
8: There we go.
7: That's another four First Financial.
8: They weren't moving the chains, and I was kind of curious, was there something else happening down there? I tell you, I have no problem hearing Chad Cooper tonight with that referee mic. Going to run the football. Jefferson down the far sideline. No, that's Gibson on the carry. Excuse me. The Corian Scott, who had the interception on the first play of the game, knocks him out of bounds. Braden Gibson's a junior running back. That is a West Orange Dark Mustang first down at the Needleland 40. Clock stops with a play pursuing out of bounds. There goes Jefferson. Great pursuit there by the Bulldogs. Getting into the backfield, Levi Wright. Levi, great penetration, dropped Jefferson for a loss.
2: 2 minute timeout.
8: It's a 2 minute timeout. We're going to stay right here. Give me a chance to do something very important. Lean over to my right. Open the bag. Reach in. Oh, you get back. I have got Joyce Ewing chocolate chip cookies.
1: Yep.
8: Now, did you get any coming over?
1: No, I didn't. And can you comment on what condition they're in?
8: Well, some of them are broke.
1: Well, not bad. But
8: not
1: she
8: bad.
1: She told me not. You know, I couldn't break them. And I thought they were.
8: Oh, no. I'll give you. I'll eat them both broken.
1: Yeah.
8: But, you know, as rude and as unprofessional this may be, these are pretty good chocolate chip cookies.
1: Well, I guess she'll get the week off next week. She won't have to make any next week.
8: She never has to,
1: right?
8: But I'm glad she does. Second down and 12. Screen pass, bubble pass comes on the near side. Bulldogs read it well. Virtually no gain on the play. Couple of dogs over there on the stop. Jonathan Kelly and Daniel Contreras. Might have even been a third one over there.
1: Well, Pomonas is the one kind of took the guys out at the first.
8: Yeah. Maximus takes a lot of space up in there. He's a big kid. Granddad Dr. Nick here today. Third and 13. Duke is back to pass. Lets it go. Across the middle. Incomplete. Speaking of Maximus Pomonas, he was hitting Dugas, the quarterback, as he let that one go. He's a junior. That's a lot of 4-4 on that jersey, 44.
1: See whether West Orange, probably

0: Yep. Bringing up a third down, about 2.5, 3 yards for the first, right at the 50. 34 and counting on the clock. Jestering fumbled the football, and it's going to be recovered by West Orange Stark at the 46-yard line.
1: Kind of reminds me of last week.
0: Yeah. Let's just hope for the Bulldog fans that they keep West Orange Stark out of the end zone. They have, what, one timeout left. With 26 seconds to go in the first half. Back to pass. Dugas under pressure, flushed out, rolling, lets it go. Intercepted by the Bulldogs. Let's see who that is over there for Nederland.
1: Number 23.
0: That's going to be on that pick. That'll be Daniel Contreras.
1: Well, that's one of those plays they tell you not to do, roll out to the right and throw back towards the middle. And that's exactly what it is. And a lot of times something bad happens, and something bad happens.
0: Last week, Dugas was 2 out of 3. He's well. He's thrown well.
1: He still may be 2 out of 3.
0: Yeah,
1: he's gotten 2 from Nealon's. He's intercepted 2 of them.
0: Yep.
1: I think Nealon would be happy just to take. I'm not gonna say take a knee, but
0: rolling out, looking downfield. Here's the pass, overthrown. Again, Jackson Collins in at quarterback. With 11 seconds to go. I kind of agree with you, Nick. You get the ball first. Coming out. And you don't want to have a pick six. You don't want to have a turnover with only 11 seconds to go. But a touchdown pass would be sweet.
1: Yep. But then, of course, this is still pre-district, and you're trying to run some plays.
0: Exactly. Too. Collins at quarterback. Hands the football off. And 5 seconds. That is a first down run. Down to 3. And the Bulldogs will spend their final timeout. No, they have 2 left. That was an injury last time the clock stopped.
1: I think we're going to have another injury here, too. I think it's going to be cramps, what it looks like.
0: Ball right at the 50-yard line, barring the defensive penalty. This will be the last play of the first half.
1: Yeah, could be Hail Mary time.
0: Absolutely. Bulldogs do spend the timeout, leaving them with 1. Mustangs. Jestering's going to run the football, turn the corner. And that will bring the first half to an end as he's tackled at the West Orange Stark 47-yard line. Halfway through this one from West Orange, Dan R. Hook Stadium, state-ranked West Orange Stark, leading the Bulldogs 14-9. West Orange Stark, as you remember, made it to the state championship game last year, losing to Carthage. And here at halftime,

0: We have a 14-9 game.
1: I tell you what, Neyland had opportunities. West Orange gave them quite often, and Neyland wasn't able to take advantage of them. And then really got to put it, Neyland in that last part of the second quarter really played some outstanding defense to get them back into this ball game. So Neyland, although they, you know, they have to feel pretty good where they're at in this ball game at halftime.
0: They do, because they trail by one possession, 14-9. Our score here at halftime, with the Bulldogs getting the football first when we start the second half. I'm Harold Mann along with Nick Ewing. We're at halftime at Dan R. Hook Stadium in West Orange. It's West Orange Stark 14, Nederland 9 on News Talk 560 KLVI.
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9: Don't stop.
0: I'm Harold Mann along with Nick Ewing. Bulldog football from West Orange Stark tonight. West Orange Stark leading the Bulldogs 14-9 here at intermission. 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Bulldogs tried to take advantage of some early mistakes by West Orange. couldn't really take advantage of the mistakes by West Orange Clark, but did get the ball out of that explosive offensive team's hand. They lit it up last week with up at Newton against the Newton Eagles, but only 14 points here in the first half. Dogs defense doing a pretty good job.
1: Yeah, they are, and hopefully they'll even get better here in the second half after seeing some of the offense and seeing how Jefferson's run. But, man, such a dynamic runner that he has. He showed his speed earlier in the game, and I'm sure he's over 100 yards. He almost had it after the first two carries.
0: Yeah.
1: But Nealon, in some respects, has really kind of held him down, but it sure has opened up the West Orange offense as far as the quarterback's concerned when you're watching him so much, and it leaves room for that quarterback to take advantage too. But anyway, Nealon's come up with a couple of big interceptions, fumble recovery, so they've done very well on defense, but like I say, not being able to capitalize on it. And now we're being able to see a new quarterback, Collins, come in into the ball game, and he's looked pretty good as well. So hopefully Nealon continues to do well here in the second half. And again, last week we saw how people were going down with cramps and stuff.
0: Yeah.
1: And the conditioning.
0: I was talking to people about that, and I said, I think it was, and we're not making this up, it was like six or seven consecutive plays from both sides, some Nealon players, some Westbrook players, six or seven consecutive plays where someone cramped up on the field. It is that time of year. It's still hot and humid out there, and it's all about liquidification, you know, getting water or Gatorade or whatever it may be, you know, to stop the cramping.
1: Yeah, and again, these players may not have gotten a couple of practices this week because of the storm, so that hinders the conditioning as well. So anyway, we'll see how it goes in the second half. We did it right here towards the end. We did have a couple of guys go down with cramps, so we'll see how it goes into the second half. But hopefully Nealon can continue to do well on offense, and those big linemen for Nealon maybe can take their toll on West Orange start.
0: Big Ned, Nealon High School marching band on the field right now. The Westerners has finished their performance. And Bulldog Band, of course, we are on the road, and this is one of the few road broadcast booths that were on the visitor's side. So the band pointed away from us as they faced the home crowd. Nick Ewing has got the Southeast, East, and Greater Houston area scoreboard up. A lot of high school football going on.
1: Yeah, quite a few games. This will include games that happened last night, Thursday night. You had Fort Bend Cougars losing to Galena Park Yellow Jackets, which, you know, that's going to be a team Nealon plays in district.
0: Yeah, Galena Park in the district this year.
1: They won 16-9. Then you had Baytown Sterling over Alvin Yellow Jackets, 41-10. Port Arthur Memorial continues to roll after beating PNG last week. They beat Houston Bel Air 47-7.
0: Now, remember last week, it was a Thursday night. We had Port Arthur Memorial head coach Brian Morgan on with us. He didn't know about his offense.
1: Yeah.
0: He scores 35 the first week, 47 in the second. Coach Morgan, I think the O is pretty good right now.
1: Yeah, it seems pretty good. Of course, this deal, he didn't know he had a lot of people that hadn't played on Friday nights.
0: Right.
1: And you never know when the Friday night lights come on who's going to perform. But so far, it's looking good for Port Arthur Memorial and how Brian Morgan's got that team running. Then you got the Fort Bend Crawford Chargers, which that's another one Nealon's going to see in conference. They beat Katie Freeman Golden Eagles 48-16. Montgomery Bears, this is some that, you know, we played last year, not in our district now, but they beat Conroe Grand Oaks 35-17. Then you had Lovejoy Leopard 63, Carrollton 13. Humble Kingwood Mustangs, they have a new coach this year, and they beat Clear Falls Knight 42-31. That was at Turner Stadium in Kingwood. You had the Brenham Cubs all over the Georgetown East Patriots 59-16. Now for tonight's games, in the second quarter, 2 minutes to go in the second quarter, Newton Eagles 26, Franklin Lions 8. Then you also got Evadale Rebels 14 and the Mount Enterprise Wildcats 8. That's going into halftime. You got the Humble Summer Creek Bulldogs 30, Houston Strait Jesuit 6 with 5 minutes to go in the second quarter. Now you got a game that's all tied up with 3 minutes, 28 seconds to go in the second quarter. Houston Sterling Raiders 7, Texas City Stingrays 7. That's a future.
0: That's a good, yeah.
1: Yeah, that's a future opponent for Neyland and district.
0: They come down to Bulldog Stadium later in the year.
1: Then we have Fort Bend Willow Ridge Eagles 7, Wharton Tigers 6, and got the Santa Fe Indians. Let's see here. Santa Fe, they're trailing at halftime. The Needville Blue Jays 28-14. Then you have Liberty is trailing Splendora, which that was a Neyland opponent last year in district. Yeah. They're trailing Splendora 28-9 with about 7 minutes left to go in the first half. Now, next week's opponent, the Silsby Tigers, are leading the Houston Worthing Colts 9-0. That's with 8 minutes left in the first quarter.
0: I think that one's over in Houston.
1: Then you have the Baytown Lee Ganders. They're trailing Goose Creek Memorial Patriots 7-8. And that is just nearly approaching halftime. The Montgomery Lake Creek Lions 35, Houston St. Thomas Eagles 24. Then you've got the Crosby Cougars, who have moved up in the division, are trailing Barbers Hill Eagles 24-7. That's a halftime score.
0: One quick thing, and I interrupt you. Now, Barbers Hill, Luke Babin is their quarterback. He was a quarterback for 3 years at Woodville and took them to a state championship game his sophomore year. And now over in, he's transferred over and moved over to the Barbers Hill area.
1: His dad is a
0: district attorney and or assistant district attorney. His grandfather is Congressman Brian Babin.
1: Oh, okay. Okay. I didn't know maybe that somehow there was a change there, and that's why he moved over to Barbers Hill area. Hardin Jefferson is trailing the East Chambers 17-14. That's about 3 minutes left before halftime. Then you got the Angleton Wildcats at halftime leading the Dayton Broncos 14-0. And that's a, you know, Neyland in Neyland's district this year. The Huntsville Hornets from last year are trailing College Station A&M Consolidated 21-0. And that's 2 minutes left before halftime. You got Port Neches Groves Indians. They're all over Beaumont Westbrook Bruins 29-7. And that game is like 28 seconds away from going to halftime. Then you got Pasadena Memorial Mavericks and the Beaumont United Timberwolves. They're all tied up 7-7 with 2 minutes remaining before halftime.
0: I think that one's over at Doggett Stadium on I-10 in Beaumont.
1: Then you got Burkeville Mustangs. They're trailing the Huntsville Alpha Omega 30-8. With
0: who?
1: Huntsville Alpha Omega.
0: That's new. To me.
1: Yeah, I don't know if that may be one of those public, private schools.
0: Could be.
1: They're trailing 30-8. And you have Huffman Hargrave and New Caney. That must have happened last night. And New Caney West Fork Gators 42, Huffman Hargrave Falcons 40. So, hold on. A couple of ones just came in. Vider Pirates trailing Hampshire Finette 14-3. And with 9 minutes left to go in the second quarter. And then you got Lumberton Raiders 10, Kirbyville Wildcats 0, and that's at the end of the first quarter. Ridge City Cardinals trailing Orangeville Bobcats 9-3.
0: The Bayou Bowl.
1: Bayou Bowl, okay. And there's still almost 12 minutes left in the second quarter there. And you got Jasper Bulldogs up on Little Cypress Mauriceville 10-7. The game's just starting the second quarter. And let's see. That's about all the scores.
0: All right. Well, that's a mouthful there. Yeah. Good job, Nick Ewing. A lot of high school football across Southeast Texas on this Friday night. Here in West Orange, it is the West Orange Stark Mustangs leading the Nederland Bulldogs at halftime, 14-9. Newstalk 560 KLVI.
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0: Harold Mann, Nick Ewing with you at Dan Arhook Stadium here in West Orange tonight. Bulldogs traveling over after on the road last week. I like the road trips where they're not that far. Mm-hmm. Last week, 2 miles from my house, 3 miles. Here, probably 20-minute drive. Next week, you know, I'll be in Idaho, scheduled to be. The following week, we're at Fort Ben Crawford. I don't know where we're going. I don't know what stadium. I don't know what's Ken Hall Stadium. I'm not sure where we're going.
1: I think that's all 45.
0: If that's there's multiple stadiums.
1: Uh-huh.
0: I'm not sure what one we're at. I'm guessing Ken Hall Stadium. Bulldogs will get the football first when the second half resumes. And that's going to be here in about another 10 minutes with the West Orange Stark band on the field. Trying to pull something up here, and here we are. Let's see. with us then. Let's take a look at the Major League Baseball scoreboard. We got the high school scoreboard. Astros hanging around. We'll get the Astros, and we're just going to read them in order here. Guardians beat the Tigers today 7-6. Brewers and Reds. Brewers leading 10-6 in the top of the seventh. Braves beat the Phillies 5-2. Angels trailing the Pirates 1-0 in the bottom of the sixth inning. Elsewhere, the Red Sox and Orioles 1-0 Boston in the ninth. Mets beating the Giants 9-3 in the top of the eighth. Cubs 5-1 bottom of the seventh over the Marlins. Tigers leading the Guardians 3-0 bottom of the sixth. White Sox 4-0 over the Twins in Chicago. There we are, finally getting to the Astros. Rangers are losing 4-1 to the Rays in the top of the fifth. Astros leading the Diamondbacks 3-1 in the bottom of the fifth inning over at Daikin Park.
1: Yeah, well, you got to get the Astros first to win the division, but, man, if they could catch the White Sox, they could get a number two seed and get a bye, and which would do well. So,
0: in Kansas City, the Blue Jays are cheating. They're winning 5-1 over the Royals. Whenever the Royals are losing, the other team cheats. Cardinals 2-1 over the Rockies, bottom of the third. Coming up later, Yankees and Padres, Athletics at Mariners, Nationals at the Dodgers. That's your Major League Baseball scoreboard. College football games last night. There were some good ones. How about UMass? UMass 0-12 last year, a 29-point underdog. Rutgers pays them $1.5 million to come visiting. And UMass kicks their butts. I mean, they pounded them.
1: Yeah, not a bad payday for the Minutemen, huh?
0: That's, no, they did. They
1: and that's their first game to win in a couple of years, isn't it?
0: Yeah, it's been a while. I know they're 0-12 last year. As they took on then Colorado. I watched the end of that. Colorado and Georgia Tech. That was a game a lot of fun to watch. So with Colorado driving down the field in Atlanta, getting a late touchdown, then with less than a minute to go, Georgia Tech comes back and drives a 40-plus field goal and had it blocked. So
1: that's a pretty good payday, though, for the minimum, $1.4 million.
0: Yeah, over $1 million to go there. And usually you look at on the schedule, Georgia Tech, the Power Four team, thinking, well, we got the newly FBS school. UMass was in the FCS division for years and recently moved it to FBS. And they went into Atlanta and, went into Saskatchewan, New Jersey, and took care of business.
1: Yeah. That just seems like a lot of money. I mean, if Lamar went to play A&M, they're not going to get $1 million to play them.
0: No, because Lamar's FCS.
1: Right.
0: Now, if Lamar was an FBS school, he'd get that kind of money. Now, you know, I don't write the checks or even see the checkbook at Lamar, but rumor has it, rumors back in the day that when Lamar did play A&M or Texas Tech or Baylor, he was a neighbor of a half a million. And tomorrow is, quote, as I do the air quotes, a payday going to Lafayette, and it's not nearly that much. I have no idea what it is, but it's, not in the neighborhood of $1 million, I'll tell you that. And it's not even $1 million, I don't know.
1: Yeah.
0: He's even guessed because it's a mid-major that Lamar is playing. And that should be a good game for Lamar, a good barometer on what to expect because it's three tough weeks for Lamar in front of them. At Lafayette, Louisiana, playing the University of Louisiana, Lafayette, in Lafayette, Louisiana tomorrow night. Following week out in Moscow, Idaho, taking on Idaho. Then you come back to open conference play at Nichols. So it's three consecutive road games coming up on the schedule for Lamar. And, hey, folks, it's not that bad. Lamar fans, just get on. It's a straight shot. I-10, about 2 hours. Leave early and stop and have a little fun in Lake Charles.
1: Yep.
0: Or on your way back, have a little fun in Lake Charles.
1: All you got to do is take exit 100, right?
0: Exit 100 in Lafayette, Louisiana.
1: Now, where were you flying into Idaho at?
0: Pullman, Washington.
1: Fly into Washington and bus over to Idaho?
0: Bus is 7 miles over to Idaho.
1: Oh, okay.
0: So, yeah, we did that with women's basketball a few years ago in there in the postseason tournament and traveled with the team. We're out and we flew into Gonzaga plays. They're in Washington, and then we drove over to Pullman to play, but we did go into Moscow, Idaho one night to eat. All right, enough of that. We want to play some football. Both teams back on the field in the end zone, loosening up. Going to get our final break in. When we come back, we'll be about set to go for Bulldog football. Halftime here in West Orange. It is West Orange Dark 14, Nederland 9.
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0: Winding down the halftime show here at West Orange Stark and Dan R. Hook Stadium. Here in the Bulldog football. 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Harold Mann here along with Nick Ewing to my left as we get set to start our third quarter. Bulldogs trailing 14-9 with West Orange Stark kicking off to Nederland. Clay and Ned back deep. and a shorter kick.
1: You're going to get West Orange for all sides.
0: They get, yeah, the flags on the near side. So the Bulldogs just want to tack it on at the end. We'll get an indication from referee Chad Cooper. And Coop's getting ready to tell us.
14: Sides. Offsides on the kick of team. 5 yards from the fair catch. First down.
0: Yeah, they're gonna tack it on. 14-9. West Orange Stark as we start the second half. Niederland's got the ball. They'll start looks like about the 33-yard line. Now, if they're going to mark it now they mark it. They'll start this drive at the 35. Jackson Collins remains at quarterback, hands the football off in the backfield. It's going to go for about a 3-4 yard loss. With Jaden Ned being hit at about the time he was getting the ball handed off to him. Lost two on the play, second down and 12. Just underway in the third quarter. Braden Clay goes away from us in motion for Niederland. Pulls up on the right side. Collins back to pass. Dumps it off. And not much there. That will be by Clay. Clay on the reception. Third down and 9 coming up following about a 4 yard pickup. Leo Contreras, Cohen Summers, check in for the Bulldogs. Starting quarterback Jackson Lane has not been seen since the second quarter. Jackson Collins in there with a power eye formation. Got the fullback in front of the running back. Going to do an inside handoff to Jaden Ned. Ned battles for the first down over the 40. To about the 48-yard line. A little delayed handoff off right tackle. And a good job by that offensive line.
1: Yeah, good old draw play. It worked to perfection there. Really capitalized on that defense just pouring in and over-pursuing. And Ned getting that handoff and was able to get a couple of good blocks and pick up the first down.
0: You know, and you know, West Orange starts for years. Decades have had what they call the chain gang defense over here, and they do a great job. They're real quick, and they're probably too quick that time. Collins hands it off to Ned. Not much there this time. Got about a yard on the play trying to come near side.
1: Yeah, it's something you don't see. That guy took Ned down with one arm. I mean, he just kind of swung him, tripped him up. Usually Ned's pretty good about getting out of those type of situations.
0: Yeah, he's not a one-arm tackling type guy. Yeah. You're right. Yeah. 9 minutes and 15 seconds to play in the third quarter. Initial drive of the second half. Bulldogs on second and 9. Running the football again. Ned hit about two or three times, right at about the 50-yard line. They bounced around on him there.
1: Yeah, that Bulldog down line. Nine. Yeah, Bulldog line needs to stay with those blocks.
0: You're right. Because Ned actually had a step, but the defense just converged around him.
14: collar that springs them up.
0: Collins rolling right side, dumps it off, and drop incomplete. Not a lot of targets over there. Looked like the nearest receiver was Cohen Summons, Summers. So,
1: yeah, they got up in the air, and lucky West Orange didn't pick it off.
14: Jackson Collins, back deep for the Mustangs, is number 19, Jerron Davis.
0: Back deep, received a Collins punt. And that ball is going to roll at about the 12-yard. But I think it went out of bounds and came back in. It did at the 21 with 8 minutes to go in the third quarter. 8 minutes going to third quarter. West Orange Stark leading the Nederland Bulldogs 14-9 on Newstalk 560 KLVI.
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0: 7:52 to go, third quarter. West Orange Stark runs the play, and a nice run by Jefferson is going to be wiped off the board. They call a hold or block in the back.
1: Yeah, I think it was a holding play, holding call.
0: Back to the 15-yard line. Yeah. Second down and 20. First, it looked like they're going 15, but they went with 10. Davis put on the near side. And another run out over the 25 near the 26-yard line. Levi Wright making the tackle on the quarterback, Quaylen Dugas. He comes near side, tries to go around the end. Dugas gets out to the 26-yard line.
1: Yeah, he split a couple of Nealand defenders. He was in good shape, probably getting around the 20-yard line.
14: Personal foul. Oh. Horse collar, number 32 on the defense. 15 yards from the end of the run, automatic first down.
0: They're going to get Nealand, as you can hear in the background, with a horse collar tackle. It's going to be on Levi Wright. And that brings the ball out over the 40 to the 41-yard line where it's first down, West Orange Stark. During 7 minutes to go in the third quarter. Great pursuit there by Nederland. They got in there to make the stop. Pick up who that was. I've been bothering them. Lost about three on the play. Second down and 13. West Orange Stark at their own 38-yard line. bootleg left side. And chased out of bounds at about the 41-yard line. Good job by the Nederland defense extending out towards that West Orange Stark sideline and not letting the quarterback Dugas turn the corner.
1: Yeah, it's Contreras. I believe Daniel Contreras running him out of bounds.
0: Pro Bowler, former West Orange Stark Mustang, Super Bowl champion with the Seattle Seahawks. Across the way, Earl Thomas. He's still on that West Orange Stark sideline. Here's a reverse draw, kind of a trap inside, not much doing. And what the Bulldogs are going to hold West Orange Stark.
1: Yeah, Bryson Howard did a good job because that was, you know, kind of a cross back, and he held his position in the linebacker position and brought him down.
0: So this is the first punt of the game for West Orange Stark. You've got Braden Clay and Slade Stone back deep for the Bulldogs. Here the Bulldogs come. Stone on the run. Gets it over the 40-yard line. That's a dangerous punt return reception when you're running full speed at that ball because you got to secure it, hopefully not bounce off your shoulder pads, and a really good job there by Slade for the Bulldogs to get that return and positive yards.
1: I think that kind of helped. That ball was kind of a soft come down. You know, it wasn't really a hard one. So, anyway, he made the most of it. You're right. That could be dangerous.
0: Is there a flag on the play?
1: No, there was cramping, I think.
0: Okay. It
1: looked like to me. No, there is a flag. You're right.
0: So we're in that far sideline. At about the 43.
1: At, might be against Nederland.
14: During the return, holding number 16, 10 yards from the spot of the foul, first down Nederland.
0: That backs it up for the Bulldogs. It's a long 10.
1: It kind of takes it back to where he fielded the ball.
0: Yeah, about the 33-yard line. 9:25 to go third quarter, 14-9. West Orange Stark with the lead. West Orange Stark, no problem up in Newton last week. Division II Nederland played at Division I Beaumont Westbrook last week, and Westbrook scores with less than a minute to go to beat Nederland. Collins from under center. Swing pass comes on the near side. It's caught, but will be caught for a loss by Leo Contreras. That's one of those, of course, you're going to catch the ball. That's just human nature. Probably better off letting that one drop.
1: Yep. It was just a little low, but right. And
0: going to lose a yard on the play. And again, it's easy to sit up here with a headphone on to say that. 31-yard line near hash mark. Jackson Collins with a flag down. Hands the football off out near the 32 to the original line of scrimmage. Goes Jaden Ned. Looks like he may be cramping up a little bit. Clock stops at 4:33. Meanwhile, we do have a penalty.
1: Yeah, I think there's movement by Nederland.
0: Officials timeout on the field. 4:33 to go in the third. West Orange Stark leads it here in West Orange, 14-9 over the Bulldogs.
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0: That flag on the field right before the break was an illegal shift by the Bulldogs. Western Stark declines to bring it up a third down and 11. Collins passing. It's going to be caught at about the 38-yard line, but whoever over that far side for the Bulldogs was down on his knee when he caught it.
16: Summers.
0: Yeah. Killing. So the Bulldogs will punt it right back to West Orange Stark, looking at a fourth down and about four needed for the first down, but they're at their own 38-yard line. Looks like Gibson back deep for West Orange Stark. There's a kick away. Backpedaling. Gonna take a bounce back upfield, be down at about the 30-yard line. Three minutes, 21 seconds to play, third quarter. Score remains 14-9.

0: So retired Coach Gilchrist is curious about what we talked about in the first half. He's like, what'd you say? Well, Coach, there's a handoff as Maximus Pomonas in on the stop on a run on the left side. Basically, we talked about what's in our booth on a Friday night and how you come visit us.
1: Yeah.
0: Coincidence?
1: Well, he's probably going to the LSU game tomorrow.
0: Well, if he's heading to Baton Rouge, he is. I forgot who they're playing. Oh, they're playing Clemson.
1: Yeah.
0: Always wondered, you know, how did he become an LSU fan? Well, a lot of his money went over there when his son went to college.
1: Yeah.
0: Second down, yeah. Seven for West Orange Stark from the 33-yard line.
2: West Orange Stark, first of the half.
0: And the Mustangs will spend their first timeout of the half. 3 minutes, 12 seconds to go. We're in the third quarter. When we come back, West Orange Stark has it at their own 33-yard line, looking at a second down and seven.
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0: Third down coming up for West Orange Stark. A sweep on the near side. Picked up a couple. And apologize as they don't give us a full 60 during the timeout. West Orange Stark at their own 35-yard line. 2.5 to go. Quarterback's going to run the football. Going to be short of the first down. Where the Bulldogs get in there defensively. Maximus Pomonas making a stop.
1: Also had Bryson Howard.
0: And yeah, there was a Bryson there first. Maximus.
1: And we have another cramp.
0: We do. West Orange Stark looking at a fourth down and four from their own 37-yard line. Bulldogs have already brought the punt return team out with Clay back deep along with Slade Stone.
1: You know, we talked about, you know, this cramping and, you know, guys in shape. And really it probably hits West Orange a lot harder because they got so many people playing both ways.
0: They do. Alex Gonzalez set to boot it away. On a fourth down and four, he stands at his own 24-yard line. Kick away. And that ball is going to, let's see what what happened there.
1: Well, number
0: here
1: three.
0: Comes the flag.
1: Number three for West Orange is going to get our unnecessary roughness there.
0: Yeah, he shoved.
1: Yeah. Well, used his helmet as well towards the Neyland player. That's going to be an unnecessary roughness.
0: That'll be a personal foul. Ezra Thomas, yeah. Over there for the Bulldogs. You saw him flying backwards about 3 yards.
1: Yeah.
0: That's going to be Jamorian DeGay, a senior. Under 2 minutes to go here in the third quarter. Bulldogs just looking for a big play. Trailing here 14-9, just under 2 minutes to go in the third quarter. Jaden Nitz, straight ahead run, trying to eat up the middle of that defense. Absolutely nothing. Several blue jerseys in on the stop. Dan R. Hook Stadium, and the coach looking down tonight, watching his Mustangs. Tell you the stories he told over the years, you know, just legendary.
1: All those nice stories he told those officials.
0: Oh, yeah.
1: What a wonderful job you're doing tonight.
0: I don't think they were in those exact words, but pretty close. Second down about nine. Ned on a flea flicker. Collins downfield, receivers open.
7: We got it.
0: He got it. Is that Jestring?
7: No, it's going to be
0: Okay, no, that's going to be Landon Riley.
7: Yep.
0: That's big zero down there.
7: If he could have hit him earlier, he probably could have had him for a touchdown. And he's wide open.
0: Inside the 25 near the 21-yard line.
1: I think Neal was very fortunate that he was able to catch the ball because when West Orange Sart recognized it, they got back pretty quick. But, yeah, he made a really good catch in traffic that.
0: Don't want to say anything negative out of a positive, but that pitch back from Jaden. Back to Jackson, almost went over his head. Coach Rich not really happy about that. You can't blame it at all. You get a huge play, then that happens.
1: Yeah, too many in the huddle.
0: Too many in the huddle.

0: Harold Mann and Nick Ewing, Friday Night Football, Bulldog Football on News Talk 560 KLVI. Niederlande, third down and 9 from the 22-yard line. Collins tripped. Oh, they're going to get a taunting penalty.
1: Well, I'm not sure whether, you know, Collins slammed the ball down. Okay, they may get it on him.
0: A frustration instead of taunting, frustration penalty.
2: Dead ball. That's sportsmanlike conduct on the offense, number 4.
0: Yep. Yeah, I said taunting, but you're right. He tripped over his lineman's foot.
2: That's number 4. First, that's sportsmanlike.
0: And he slammed the ball down.
1: Now, I don't know whether you may want to go ahead and punt the ball, and I think that's what they're going
0: to
1: do.
0: Yeah. Try to pin them deep. Because that's a dead ball, loss of down. Jackson Collins has just got the penalty. We'll punt it away. And that's just frustration. And obviously something you cannot do. Punt away. And let's see where it ends up.
1: It'll be right around the 10. Oh, they're coming back.
0: Yeah. Walking upfield. Yeah, it looks like about the 13, maybe 14-yard line.
1: Okay, let's put it back on the defense again.
0: Yeah. Defense has played a great game tonight.

0: So the Mustangs come out, starting this drive on their own 14-yard line. Running the football right side and tough yards over the 15 to the 16-yard line. Have another player with the situation. Picked up maybe two on that play. Second down and eight. Coming up, another cramping situation. The player in question's running off the field under his own power.
1: On that last play, man, you see the number four for them. He's just bobbing in there. You think he's going to get loose or not?
0: Kelby Jefferson. He has both of West Orange Stark's touchdowns tonight. Landon Jestrine has Nederland's touchdown, and also got a safety added in there. Matter of fact, the first points of the game for Nederland were a safety. Jefferson behind quarterback Dugas. Pistol formation. He's going to roll near side, take off and run 15, 20, 25. There's a block in the back. There's a block in the back. Did the flag come out? There it is.
1: Kind of late coming.
0: Yeah, it was late, but it was an obvious block in the back as Dorian Brannon for the Bulldogs was coming in to try to get to QB Dugas, and when he was just shoved to the ground. Yeah.

0: That was in front of everybody, and initially some of the Needham folks were getting a little upset, but then the flag did come in.
1: Walk in the back, number three of the offense. 10 yards, spot of the foul. Replay, second down.
0: That's a spot foul, so it's going to go back to the 21, or it'll be second down and about three on a nice run by Dugas. And really, he's got the first down. He's out over the 30. There's no need for that block.
2: Yep.
0: Jefferson, the tailback, going to carry the football. Break it over the 30, 35, still on his feet. Out near the 40-yard line, a host of Needham Bulldogs in on that tackle. Yeah. But not before Jefferson picks up the first down. From the 41-yard line, clock winding down near 10 minutes ago here in the fourth quarter. 14-9. There's a pitch to Jefferson on the right side. He works his way out over the 45 near the 47-yard line. I think that's what West Orange Star is going to start doing now, just feeding the ball to their playmaker.
2: Every now and then, just let the quarterback keep it as well.
0: Bring up a second down and four. Dugas is the quarterback. Jefferson, the running back. Power eye formation with a fullback. Collins, Dugas running near side. Hits the receiver out of the backfield. And that's going to be enough for a West Orange Star first down. Josiah Thomas. Here's what West Orange coach Hiawatha Hickman is trying to do. Just chew up yards, take time off the clock. It's a five-point game right now. And Needham, you just look for a stop. Again, Jefferson on the carry. Spins inside the 40, down to about the 35-yard line. Bulldogs getting in on the stop, led to leading the way there, Levi Wright. Second down and four coming up. Jefferson will leave the game after that run. Working the play clock as well. Play clock's down to 10. Game clock down to 8:06.
2: They may take a timeout, huh?
0: They're going to have to.
2: Yeah.
0: Oh, you're going to have to hurry up and snap that ball. Just gets a snap off. Or did he? Or did they call the timeout? False start.
1: 5 yards.
0: Yeah. I was wrong on both.
2: Well, yeah, they were trying to hurry up, and that's what happened. They should have taken the timeout, probably.
0: Bulldog football next Friday night, 7 o'clock kickoff. Home opener against the Silsbee Tigers.
2: Man, Silsbee's had Needham's number for the last few years.
0: Yeah. Silsbee's had a lot of people's numbers for the last few years.
2: Well,
0: second down and nine.
2: Where you get to see Needham fight song a lot.
0: Gibson in that running back. Miscommunication. I don't know what happened there yet. Jeffrey's the running back. Line up on the slot on the right side on a wide out. On a wide out going in motion away from us. Dugas, the quarterback, faked the handoff to him and kept it. The Bulldog defense swallowed him up.
2: Yeah, you had number 55 pulling in the wrong direction, too, for West Orange.
0: Yeah, there's just too much traffic there. Yeah. Big third down for the Bulldog defense. Third down and 9, maybe third down and 10, basically, from the 41-yard line. Dugas rolling. Now in the pocket, steps up, going to try to take off and run. Bulldogs chasing him down. And he's bouncing off a few defenders. Done a good job. There's about 5 or 6 different Bulldogs. We see Maximus Pomonas over there. We see Cameron Isidore.
2: Yeah, Bryson Howard kind of slowed him down a little bit, kind of missed the tackle, but that was enough to slow him down where the other Bulldogs could come up and tackle him.
0: All right, here we go. Western Stark's going to go for it. It looks like they're going to go for it on fourth down and about 6 on their own, on the needle in 37-yard line. Now they're going to bring out the punt team with Alex Gonzalez. Bulldogs are not buying it right now.
2: Well, the way that your defense has been playing. Now they'll put you the timeout.
1: Timeout. What's the start? Second of the half.
0: So they have one timeout left, plus the 2-minute timeout. Bulldogs have all theirs. Well, actually, according to the board, the Bulldogs have 4 timeouts left. Technically, they do. But you don't need to see it on the board. Lamar Cardinal football tomorrow from Lafayette, Louisiana. Cardinals in Louisiana Lafayette, 7 o'clock kickoff, 6:30 airtime here on KLBI.
2: Well, Harold, after the first game, what did you like about the Cardinals?
0: I like their defense, and they're playing really good defense. Aiden McCown, quarterback. You know, he did a really solid job. You know, obviously, first game, a few mistakes here or there, but I really like this Lamar football team this year.
2: So you'd say right now the strength is the defense?
0: The strength could be the defense.
2: Yeah, I always say defense travels.
0: And through some court hearings, some temporary restraining orders, all this stuff going on, former Needle and Bulldog Kendon Fusilier right now he has got another year. But that's a week-by-week deal. As a matter of fact, he caught the first pass of the game.
2: Oh, they were going to try to. They were going to try to run it.
0: They were. But Fusilier and Christian Booker, two Cardinals, have been granted a temporary restraining order. It's this whole 5-on-5, granted a 5th year. It's really confusing, but they both got local representation. And the judge signed an order last week saying they're eligible right now. And Kendon, on a slant pattern, 34 yards on the first play of the game. Gonzalez, Needle is still not buying it. But there's the punt. That ball's going to actually take a Needle and roll, now West Orange roll, inside the 20, down to about the 18.
2: Oh, you take that.
0: Yeah, I'll take that, yeah. So the Bulldogs down by 5, 5:42 to go.
2: Okay, now we're down for some Needland magic coming down the here in the fourth quarter.
0: Yeah, I need that Bulldog magic. Bulldogs led out by senior quarterback Jackson Collins. Jalen Ned will be the running back. Landon Riley in the slot now on the near side. Two receivers put on the near side. One of them is Clay, who goes in motion. They're going to throw a screen pass out to him. Trying to split a couple defenders and still on his feet. Boy, he worked hard for about a yard gain. Ended up getting a yard. He worked hard for that 1 yard.
2: Yeah, and if he could have broke that last one the way he was turning, it was clear sailing along the sideline. But a lot to ask. But that's just what you're looking for is one missed tackle.
0: Yeah. Second down. And they broke the down box. Now they fixed it.
2: Second down?
0: Yeah. Second down and 9. Running the football with Jaden Ned. He gets to a third and manageable at the 24-yard line. Third down, about 4 needed for the first down. 4.5 minutes to play. Braden Clay on the field for the Bulldogs. Checks in as a receiver. He's seen a lot of action tonight. Niederland, a big third down coming up for this Bulldog offense. Down by 5. Under 5 to play. Collin passes down the middle of the field. And that ball
2: intercepted.
0: Is picked off out about the 48-yard line. On the pick, Kalen Jolivet, a junior free safety. Will the Bulldogs turn it over?
2: Yeah, that was almost as good as a punt.
0: D's been doing a good job all night long. They need a big stop here. They got the 3 timeouts plus the 2-minute timeout to work with. Trailing by 5.
2: Or you need the big turnover.
0: Yeah, I was going to say, for a big turnover right here. Dugas. Hands the ball off to Jefferson. He gets into Nederland territory down to the 49-yard line off right side. Pick up the stall and 3, second down and 7. Second down coming up. Clock down to 3 minutes and 30 seconds. Rolling. There's the ball sacked. Good job there defensively by the
2: Levi Wright.
0: Yeah, it's Levi getting in there. Big 3-2. Driving him for a huge loss. That's ball back to what, the 40-yard line? No, they're going to give him progress out to the 46.
2: Oh,
0: I think up a third down and 13.
2: Man,
0: that's I thought he got him back at the 40.
2: Yeah, I think they're pretty generous on that.
0: That's a very generous mark. Bulldogs right here on a third down stop. If they get the stop here, I would imagine they use their first time out.
2: Yeah, I think Dugas is either going to throw it or pass run option here.
0: It could be an RPO. He's rolling near side, dumps it off. Ball is caught, and that's going to go down near a first down at the 41-yard line.
2: Maybe short, huh?
0: I think he is about a yard short.
2: Let's see where they stretch that field there. No, they're giving it to
0: him. Yeah, they're moving the chains.
2: Man, seemed like they didn't stretch that chain out to me.
0: That's a tough one because that's a new set of downs. They could let this thing run down unless Nederland uses a timeout. They could run this thing down with a 2-minute timeout. Bulldog football here in West Orange tonight. West Orange Stark 14, Nederland 9. Dugas on a quarterback draw inside the 40 down to the 39-yard line, and Nederland will spin. This is a good timeout right here for the Bulldogs on the outside time of the 2-minute timeout. Guy get a break in. Bulldogs trailing 14-9. West Orange Stark with the football.
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0: Harold Mann, Nick Ewing with you in West Orange. Home of the West Orange Stark Mustangs. A straight-ahead run by Jefferson. Not much here, so it's a third down coming up, and we've reached a two-minute timeout. We're back on New Stark 560. Yeah, now we're staying right here. I'll tell you what, we're going to stay right here during this two-minute timeout because this is a big third down for the Bulldog defense. Trailing 14-9, 2 minutes to go. Bulldogs with two timeouts left.
2: And it's been total defense here in the second half.
0: Yeah, there's been no scoring. I got a second here. How's the granddaughter like her first week at A&M? Her second week?
2: Second week. She's loving it. I guess tonight will be her first midnight Yale practice before the game.
0: Oh, there you go. Is she going tomorrow?
2: Yeah, she'll be going to the game tomorrow for sure. So, yeah, she's totally enjoying it. She's getting all, you know, Aggie-ized and stuff. So, yeah, she says gig 'em, Papa.
0: Gig 'em, Papa. Do you say hook 'em?
2: No, I don't say hook 'em.
0: Third down, 7 needed for the first down from the 39-yard line. Jefferson's going to run the football, and the Bulldogs do not let him turn that corner. They get in there to make the stop. Trying to get there. Who made that initial hit for the Bulldogs? That is going to be Bryson Howard. And, Nick, we've called his name out two or three times tonight, if not more.
2: Yeah. The only thing that could have been a little bit better if we could have let him go out of bounds.
0: Yeah. Because he had no choice. He was either going to have to drop down, go down by himself inbounds to keep the clock running because there was absolutely nowhere for him to go except for the ground or out of bounds.
2: Right. Yeah, if you're West Orange Star, today is you got to punt that ball away, don't you?
0: I would think so because if you fail on first down, they're bringing out their punter, Gonzalez. Yeah. Alice Gonzalez, they're bringing him back. Bulldogs still not dropping anybody back for this with 1:52 to go.
2: Well, somebody's slow to get out here.
0: Still have plenty of time, 12 seconds on the play clock. It is going to be a fake, and West Orange is going to get the first down and more inside the 10, down to about the 4-yard line on a direct snap to Antonio Fontenot.
2: Dang, a gutsy call by West Orange Stark.
0: So a fake punt on a fourth down and 8. And that is that could have been the straw right there. They stopped the clock. Don't Not sure if we'll get an explanation here.
1: Yep. Reset the game clock to 1:43 and start it on my signal. 1:43 and start it on my signal, please.
0: He said please.
2: Yeah.
0: Chad Cooper with Examiner. Just started to wind that arm. Final minute and a half. First down from the 3-yard line. Jefferson on to carry and will get in.
2: Yes.
0: Okay, yeah, the far guy.
2: Okay, do we have?
0: Well, the official on the near side is marking them short. The official on the far side put the arms up. Damn. Still no official indication of a touchdown.
2: Now, didn't we have a problem down here a couple of years ago?
0: We did. We did have a problem down here.
2: Right, here we go. And now they're saying touchdown. I don't know this.
0: Looks like they're bringing
1: the ruling on the field is a touchdown. Oh.
0: It is a touchdown.
1: During the play, personal foul, face mask on the defense.
0: Oh, there we go.
1: 15 penalty will be assessed on the kickoff.
0: 20-9. Well, we do believe in miracles, but right now it looks like West Orange Stark's going to pull out the win here tonight against the Bulldogs. Needham came in there and they fought their tails off. They're taking on a top 10 ranked team, a little lower division in 4A compared to Needham being in 5A, but still, the Bulldogs, held this high scoring offense to just 21 points. And 21-9, 1:15 to play. West Orange Stark with the lead.
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0: Hey. 15-yard penalty. This ball is going to be kicked off from the Nederland 45-yard line. And that ball will be a touchback. Bulldogs down by 12 with 1:15 to play. So Nederland start at the 25-yard line. Only 7 points scored in the second half of this game. They come with less than 2 minutes to go in the fourth quarter. Collins rolling. Passes the near sideline. That's Landon Kelly. On the reception, minimal gain, did not get out of bounds. Ball continues to wind down.
2: Yeah, Yeah, it's kind of tough on Collins. West Orange start knows he's going to pass the ball.
0: Final 48 seconds. A little wraparound handoff goes to Jaden Ned. There's about four Mustangs there to bring him down at the 27-yard line. Bring up a third down. Final 25 seconds. Collins rolling, dumps it off on the right side. And that's Landon Kelly on the reception. He does get out of bounds with 13 seconds to play, and he does get a Bulldog first down.
2: One of the few first downs we've had in the second half.
0: Yeah, on either side. Bulldogs have it first down at their own 40-yard line. Collins rolling, steps up. Screen pass comes near side, ball dropped. Landon Kelly tried to turn out field before he caught the football. Seven seconds to go. Ball is going to be caught for the Bulldogs, and they're going to get the first down, and the clock has expired. Final score from Dan R. Hook Stadium in West Orange tonight. West Orange Star 21, Nederland 9. Back to wrap it up on News Talk 560 KLVR.
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0: I'm Harold Mann, along with Nick Ewing at West Orange Stark's Dan R. Hook Stadium for the West Orange Stark Mustangs with a late touchdown, made the separation and beat Nederland 21-9. I know it's an L in the calling for Coach Scott Rich and the Bulldogs, Nick, but I thought they came over and they played a top 10 ranked team in the state of Texas toe-to-toe for nearly 48 minutes.
2: Yeah, no doubt about it. What you see, there's definitely the defense is way ahead of the Nealon offense. So if you could get a Nealon a defense like this every Friday night, you should be in a ball. You should probably be in the ball game. It's going to be the offense that's going to have to step up to match up and get up where the defense is, and you'll be fine. So I think you saw a lot of progress from last week from the Westbrook game to here to West Orange. So you got to be. You know, you don't ever like losses, but you got to like what you saw, especially for the defense. But offense still has a way to go.
0: Right. Well, the Bulldogs have got the two Wests out of the way, and Silsby comes in next Friday night, which I think Nick will be handling the duties for that one, which we do thank you for. And 2 weeks from now, Fort Bend Crawford, a week off, and then you start district play.
2: Yeah, that'll be good. And that's what you're kind of aiming for is district play, and then hopefully you don't get into the playoffs. So got three different seasons, and we still got a part of the first season to go. And what you want to do here is get better and hopefully maybe, you know, the storm came in. They probably didn't have as much practice time, but to get the offense needs to get going a little bit better. I like the way where the defense is heading.
0: That's going to about do it from West Orange Stark, our title sponsor for Bulldog football in Davinia and Port Neches, Neches Federal Credit Union. 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Again, thanks for joining us on Bulldog Football. Final score again, West Orange Stark 21, Nederland 9. Tomorrow I'll be in Lafayette, Louisiana, bringing you Lamar football as the Cardinals, nationally ranked at the FCS level, will be taking on FBS Louisiana Lafayette. That's going to be a 7 o'clock kickoff. Bulldog football again next Friday night from Bulldog Stadium, 7 o'clock against Silsbee. 21-9, West Orange Stark over Nederland. For Nick Ewing, I'm Harold Mann. Good night, everyone.
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15: And welcome back to Coast, George Norrie with you, along with Joseph Gallenberger, as we take final calls. Joseph, you do a marvelous job. How did you start doing this in the first place?
16: Well, thank you, George. I enjoy the heck out of what I do. I was a clinical psychologist with a psychotherapy practice for about 30 years, and interwoven with that for the last 35 years, I've been a trainer at Monroe Institute, which was famous, or still is, for out-of-body, but also other explorations of consciousness. And so I do about 10 programs with them, week-long each, residential at their facility, and about another 7 virtually for them a year now. I got going in this... Actually, George, I was in a monastery when I was 14 and 15, feeling I'd be a priest, and that didn't work out too well. I went into philosophy and psychology, and as a kid, I had out-of-body experiences and quite a bit of telepathy and things like that, but the psychokinesis stuff didn't start until I was with Monroe and began to meditate with their system of listening to what's called Hemisync, now Monroe Sound Science. And that deep meditation seemed to trigger a lot of this psychokinesis type of thing for me. So it's been a long road, but a pretty nice one. Not too many bumps.
15: Good for you. Let's go to John in Wisconsin to get this segment rolling. Hi, John.
17: Hello, George. Hello, Joseph. Several brief comments, please. Joseph, I'm so thankful that you bring up greed and how that affects and blocks liquid luck and actually turns things into a digressive state. You know, I believe our human nature is such that we always want to get a little more than we got, and that handcuffs us. When George gives money to a homeless person, irrespective of where that money goes, George is blessed with peace and harmony, which is the opposite of greed. My final comment, Joseph, is I believe if we could purge greed from our lives, not only would our culture be better, but the blessings would flow. Joseph, you do great work. Thank you. George, thank you for taking my call.
15: Great comments, Joseph.
16: Yeah, thank you. And I would agree on a worldwide basis, there'd be a lot less poverty and war and, you know, types of things if people would not have to succumb to greed. So I think the base of greed is fear. That fear that if I don't do that, somehow I won't survive. It's a very survival-y kind of thing, but out of whack. Most other animals don't take more than they're going to use, for example. So we have ways to go there, but I think we'll get there.
15: Let's go to Vancouver, Washington. Lucy's with us. Lucy, when you were a kid, how many people sang the Lucy in the Sky song to you?
18: Oh, all kinds of songs. When I went to China, and it was I Love Lucy everywhere.
15: I love that. Go for it.
18: Okay, I was going to relate a story when I was married. And my husband got a new Continental, and we were going to go into Arizona to see family. So he talks me into driving, and I hate it when somebody sleeps while I drive on long trips. So, and I thought, here we are again in the desert, you know, nothing but miles and miles of miles. And I was really kind of disgusted because we had a long trip ahead of us. And I thought, well, I know what to do about that. So I was going about 120, 125 miles an hour across the desert and covered quite a bit of land. I'd say maybe 2/3 of the trip before he started to wake up. And, hun, I think you better slow down, hun. Hun, you better slow down. So finally I slowed down, was going the perfect limit. And he still wasn't very happy. He's like, I think I better drive. And I says, okay. So we stop the car, get out, change drivers. And he gets behind the wheel and he's doing everything just perfect. And you hear this, hey, you down there in the Lincoln, there had been a plane tagging us, Anyway, it was hilarious. So they pulled him over. They gave him a warning, but I just thought it was sort of funny.
16: Yes.
18: I thought I'd relate that.
15: All right. Thank you, Lucy. Go ahead, Joseph.
16: Yeah. You use a little psychology on him, huh?
15: Next up, Mayette's with us in New York. Hello, Mayette.
19: Yes, thank you so much. Joseph, you haven't been in for a while, but it's so good to hear you this morning. I want to make some comment, and then I have basically two questions. First of all, you mentioned the Princeton random generator, and that is particularly timely now because a week from tomorrow, we're at the anniversary of September 11, 2001, and I guess it's, 25 years now, so I just want to reference that. But I guess I want you to give us some suggestions, especially since you mentioned the institute where you have done some work with. That's the Raymond Moody Institute?
16: The Monroe Institute.
19: The Monroe Institute where the Bioral beats. So we have some aspiring coasties, okay, and a couple not getting the idea of, you know, we're like a family. So I want you to give some tips on meditation so we can get out of the scapegoating and hate and greed mode, and also how we can best connect to the bioral beats. And the last part of my question deals with the overall climate. So recently I decided to reread 1984, Brave New World, and it seems that we're in a and tonight they had on, or early this morning, Twilight Zone, and it was the man in the cave, where 10 years after a nuclear bomb wiped out much of the population and people were scrambling for uncontaminated food. And at the end, he says about the faithless. So I want to know some antidote for us to deal with these strange and very surreal times. And if you have my questions, thank you, George. Thank you, Joseph. I'll listen over the air. Keep up.
15: All right, we'll only take a few. Go ahead, Joe.
16: Yeah, I think meditation, it has a lot of potential to help people become more self-aware and see that ways to bring in good energy and to reduce fear and greed and things. The binaural bead is a technology that was really discovered back in the 1800s, but in the form that Monroe Institute uses it, you can basically put some headphones on, and most people within 5-10 minutes are relaxed, and their monkey mind thought chatter is diminished, and they really get good access to greater feelings of unconditional love and the flow of spirit, or the divine, if you will. If they have a religious system, it doesn't conflict with that. It can help with prayer, if you will, but it helps address the idea that in our busy world, with all the fear we do have and worry, that when you try to sit down to meditate, usually all you get is a lot of chatter in the mind. So the putting on the Hemisync or the Monroe Sound Science binaural beats really does help within some people, a big smile on their face. I've never relaxed this much in the last 20 years, and they'll smile like that after 15 minutes exposure. Some people take a little longer. And it's a cheap technology. Monroe Institute has an Expand app, EXPAND, with probably 100 free exercises on it, on that meditation, as well as a subscription to go deeper if you wanted. So that's one thing that I think we should have in our toolbox as we move forward to improve how things are on the planet.
15: What a great institute, is it not, Joseph?
16: Say again, George?
15: It's a great institute, isn't it?
16: It is very much. Monroe has been thriving and expanding quite a bit, and now have quite a bit, like I mentioned, free on the Expand app, and then programs as short as 4 hours on metal bending, spoon bending, and then week-long intensives, residential and virtual. And their goal is to reach 1% of the population to help lift consciousness in concert with other organizations like Institute of Noetic Science, etc., that also have the goal of helping humanity come more awake and demonstrate that generosity and things we've been talking about tonight.
15: Let's go west of the Rockies. Dan's with us in Nevada. Hello, Daniel. Go ahead.
20: Hello, George. Great show, as usual.
15: Thank you, sir.
20: I just want to let you know that I was watching Ancient Aliens, and you were on it. I don't know. You did really well. Just want to let you know that. But you're welcome. Well, my father, he played that Texas Hold'em, and
16: yes,
20: he was really good at it, but one of the things that he said you cannot do, you've got to have money management. And he said you cannot stay too long, otherwise you're going to give it all back to them. And I have an uncle that whenever he'd win, he would always mail the money as far as the amount that he won back to his address. That way the only money he had to lose was what was left over. And then whatever would just be the profit from that point on. But do you think that, because my father used to always get aces, but he said they were never any good. I mean, it seems, and he would always, he used to call him Race and Robert, because right before the three cards would come down, the flop, he called him, he said that he would, if he had a good hand, he would always raise it. So that would get all the people who were trying to get these, what do you call it, the nothing cards, if you would, and beat you at the river. And so, I mean, I don't know how much you know about Texas Hold'em, but boy, that's quite a game, and it's got almost out of control.
16: Yeah, it is. It's very popular now. It's in the World Series of Poker with 10 million or more of prize for the winner, and they have 10,000 people, roughly, I think, in the conference for the World Series each year. So it is very popular. It's good to have money management. If you're buying stocks, we talk it about a stop loss. So as you are 10% ahead, you put a loss at 5% ahead. So you never, once you're ahead, you never go behind again. And to play long term in a poker game or things, money management becomes highly important, and as well as the liquid luck and other things we'd use. A person is behooved to not push it past the time when the universe is saying it's time to go home. So thank you for your question tonight.
15: Let's go to Cindy in West Virginia real quick. Cindy, go ahead.
21: Hello?
15: Yeah, go ahead.
21: Yes, Doctor, I just ordered your book on Audible, so I'm really looking forward to reading or listening to it.
16: Thank you.
21: I lived in Denver in the early 70s. And it was nothing. We hitchhiked everywhere, walked everywhere at any time of the morning. Well, I was walking home from work one night. It was about 2:30 in the morning, and I noticed a man a couple blocks away, and I just got a bad feeling about it. Well, days earlier, I had been in that same spot, and I noticed there was a gap in between two buildings. So I went in there. I walked the whole length of the building, and I watched him until he finally threw his hands up and walked away, and I waited still like 15 minutes. Well, I was barefoot. I didn't step on a piece of glass or cut my foot or anything. So that's my intuition story, and I must have at least three guardian angels because they've looked out for me my whole life.
15: Intuition's so important, Joe.
16: Yeah, I'm so glad that you followed your intuition. A lot of people will get that spidey sense and say, oh, I'm being silly. If you ever get that, we're built as humans, I think, as part of our survival system to have a sense often when something is not right. And so you were wise to listen. I'm glad it worked out well for you.
15: Joseph Gallenberger, keep in touch with us. We love your work. He's one of a kind. Liquid luck, my friends. Up next, Psychic medium Carol Obley joins us on Coast to Coast AM to talk about the strange and unusual.
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1: More than 100 people have been deported to Haiti by the U.S. government this week.
2: The flight took the plane load of deportees from Louisiana to the northern Haitian city of Cap-Haitien, making it the third consecutive Thursday deportation flight to follow that path. That's according to Human Rights First's ICE Flight Monitor, which notes that it's a shift from monthly to weekly flights. They had to land in Cap-Haitien because the main international airport in Port-au-Prince is considered too dangerous. Gangs control about 70% of Haiti's capital and parts of the country's central region. Activists have protested the deportation of those, including Haitians who had temporary protected status and were living and working legally in the U.S. Tanya J. Powers, Fox News.
1: Change is coming to the WNBA after word the current commissioner is retiring at the end of the year.
3: WNBA Commissioner Kathy Engelbert plans to retire at the end of the year after 7-plus years leading the growing league. The 62-year-old helped negotiate a lucrative collective bargaining agreement this past spring that resulted in the league's first set of million-dollar player salaries. But she often had a rocky relationship with the players. In a statement, NBA Commissioner Adam Silver writing, quote, Kathy has presided over the WNBA through the most significant period of growth in the league's 30-year history, end quote. The next commissioner will have plenty to deal with, including the issue of how the league deals with transgender players. Frank Lanza, Fox News.
1: A school bus that played a big role in the hippie movement in the 1960s has returned to San Francisco. The Further Bus, used by author Ken Kesey and his merry band of pranksters, is now part of an exhibition about the Grateful Dead. Forever Grateful, Golden Gate Park opens tomorrow. It'll also feature Jerry Garcia's BMW, which has never been displayed in public. I'm Lee Silasera, and this is Fox News.
4: Governor Abbott continues to vent his frustration over data center developers. He says the state sent out two surveys on water use. The first one got less than a 10% response. The second got a less than 30% response.
5: There's a complete lack of transparency about who they are, what they're doing, which raises suspicions.
4: He says when we don't know how much water they're using, the state cannot plan for growth. An August poll done by the Texas Politics Project found only 1 in 3 residents support having a data center in their community. The state's top financial officer is asking lawmakers to double the funding for the private school voucher program to more than $2 billion. As part of the 2028-29 appropriations request, Texas Comptroller Don Huffines asked the legislature to increase the program's base funding by $1 billion. I'm Carrie Lockie.
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1: Up next, spiritual medium Carol Obley back with us on Coast to Coast as we talk about the art of sensing, a guide to staying true to your soul's journey through challenging times. And we'll take calls in the last hour with Carol. She'll do readings. She will not do legal or health questions, so just make sure you know that when you make the call. But she'll do psychic and medium readings for you.
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0: even higher as the cold weather months approach, that they are doing something about it.
1: Fox's Peter Ducey reporting from the White House. Gas prices are climbing as millions of Americans hit the roads for the unofficial end of summer. Fox's Tom Graham explains.
2: Many Americans are paying big bucks to fill up this Labor Day weekend. AAA reports the nationwide average for a gallon of regular gas is $4.15. That's nearly a dollar more than this time last year. The spike in fuel prices is largely blamed on the U.S. conflict with Iran. Diesel prices hit an all-time high Friday, soaring to an average of $5.85 a gallon. Truckers largely depend on diesel fuel to haul goods across the U.S., and higher prices at the pump mean higher shipping costs, which often gets pushed on to the consumer. Tom Graham, Fox News.
1: An ICE agent is ordered released from federal custody after pleading not guilty to lying to investigators about the circumstances that led to the shootings of a Venezuelan man during the Minnesota illegal immigration crackdown last winter. The federal indictment unsealed Friday accuses Christian Castro of falsely telling investigators that he was attacked with a broom and shovel before he opened fire. After a week of ICE raids, the Democrat-dominated City Council of Danbury, Connecticut, has voted to approve non-citizen legal residents serving as cops. One City Council member, Democrat Joe Britton, says the vote sends a message to our immigrant community that you are welcome in Danbury. I'm Deborah Valentine. This is Fox News.
3: Governor Abbott continues to vent his frustration over data center developers. He says the state sent out two surveys on water use. The first one got less than a 10% response. The second got a less than 30% response.
4: There's a complete lack of transparency about who they are, what they're doing, which raises suspicions.
3: He says when we don't know how much water they're using, the state cannot plan for growth. An August poll done by the Texas Politics Project found only 1 in 3 residents support having a data center in their community. The state's top financial officer is asking lawmakers to double the funding for the private school voucher program to more than $2 billion. As part of the 2028-29 appropriations request, Texas Comptroller Don Huffines asked the legislature to increase the program's base funding by $1 billion. I'm Carrie Lockie.
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11: 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And Amanda Knox joins Bobby Cass to talk about surviving prison and life nearly 20 years after being wrongfully accused.
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12: Fox News, I'm Roxanne Evans. A mistrial in the Lindsay Clancy murder case after jurors failed to reach a verdict on charges against the Massachusetts mother who killed her three children. Her attorney asked for the removal of one juror over a reasonable doubt instructions.
13: Clancy's attorney, Kevin Reddington, argued the judge should have replaced a lone holdout juror who had doubt but refused to follow the law on reasonable doubt. Reddington says the jury was split 11-1 for acquittal and later blasted that holdout male juror.
12: Fox's Brian Yenis. President Trump pushing back on the word war, calling the ongoing fight with Iran a military conflict. Small potatoes for the United States. And stocks took a tumble after a strong jobs report, raising chances of an interest rate hike. The U.S. economy added 162,000 jobs. 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

0: Orlando. Through Monday, the TSA expects to screen 10.1 million passengers, just short of last year's busier than usual Labor Day weekend, which reached nearly 10.4 million. If you're driving, you can expect to pay about 94 cents more per gallon than you would have the Friday before Labor Day last year.
1: That was Fox's Jonathan Seri in Atlanta. And in New York, police shot and killed a man who spent nearly an hour walking on the cables of the Brooklyn Bridge, refusing repeated orders to drop a knife and come down. Police say the man told officers he wanted them to kill him. Then, as an officer approached, police say the man suddenly rushed at him and they opened fire. I'm Roxanne Evans, and this is Fox News.
2: Governor Abbott continues to vent his frustration over data center developers. He says the state sent out two surveys on water use. The first one got less than a 10% response. The second got a less than 30% response.
3: There's a complete lack of transparency about who they are, what they're doing, which raises suspicions.
2: He says when we don't know how much water they're using, the state cannot plan for growth. An August poll done by the Texas Politics Project found only 1 in 3 residents support having a data center in their community. The state's top financial officer is asking lawmakers to double the funding for the private school voucher program to more than $2 billion. As part of the 2028-29 appropriations request, Texas Comptroller Don Huffines asked the legislature to increase the program's base funding by $1 billion. I'm Carrie Lockie.
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0: It rebounded in August as employers added a surprising 162,000 jobs. The unemployment rate stayed at 4.1%. I'm Deborah Valentine. This is Fox News.
1: Governor Abbott continues to vent his frustration over data center developers. He says the state sent out two surveys on water use. The first one got less than a 10% response. The second got a less than 30% response.
2: There's a complete lack of transparency about who they are, what they're doing, which raises suspicions.
1: He says when we don't know how much water they're using, the state cannot plan for growth. An August poll done by the Texas Politics Project found only 1 in 3 residents support having a data center in their community. The state's top financial officer is asking lawmakers to double the funding for the private school voucher program to more than $2 billion. As part of the 2028-29 appropriations request, Texas Comptroller Don Huffines asked the legislature to increase the program's base funding by $1 billion. I'm Carrie Lockey.
3: Anywhere, anytime. Take your info to go.
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10: Bassist Jack Bruce recalls how engineer Tom Dowd shaped Sunshine of Your Love by directing Ginger Baker toward a unique drum sound.
11: Tommy's thing was much more than just an engineer. He didn't sit quietly and move the faders. A good example with Cream was with Sunshine. He completely came up with the idea of this kind of reverse drum beat. He said to Ginger, we'll play something like American Indian thing, you know, Apache or something he described. I can't remember. That's kind of Tommy Dowd's input. You know, he's fantastic.

0: growth. An August poll done by the Texas Politics Project found only 1 in 3 residents support having a data center in their community. The state's top financial officer is asking lawmakers to double the funding for the private school voucher program to more than $2 billion. As part of the 2028-29 appropriations request, Texas Comptroller Don Huffines asked the legislature to increase the program's base funding by $1 billion. I'm Carrie Lockie.
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10: I'm Roxanne Evans. A mistrial in the Lindsay Clancy murder case after jurors deadlocked on charges against the Massachusetts mother who killed her three children. The defense called for the removal of one holdout juror.
11: Clancy's attorney Kevin Reddington argued the judge should have replaced a lone holdout juror who had doubt but refused to follow the law on reasonable doubt. Reddington says the jury was split 11-1 for acquittal and later blasted that holdout male juror.
10: Fox's Brian Yenis. A status hearing is set for September 29th. U.S. Central Command says the U.S. recently struck Iranian Revolutionary Guard Corps targets. Fox's Christina Coleman.
12: They say the strikes follow recent attempted attacks by Iran against commercial shipping in the Strait of Hormuz and military service members.
10: The U.S. added 162,000 jobs in August. 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

honest talk about money, politics, news, and information you can actually use. Buckle up and hold on tight. This is That's the Bottom Line.

0: blessed in all this. Lost some shutters on the house I'm trying to sell, but all in all, I'm going to come out of this okay. I think my grandparents, I just got the phone with my grandma, and I think she lost her washer and dryer. But our thoughts and prayers to you. If you want to reach out with a special story that you think needs some particular attention, please email me at jeff.lewis@savemyretirement.com, and we'll try to follow up with you and see if it's something that we think needs to get out and affect everybody. So that said, we've got a great show planned out for you this week, although it's we did some of this on the fly, y'all, so I'm just going to tell you it's been a rough week for us too. We'll, of course, be talking about your finances, and we've got a great little dirty secret this week that talks about regulation. So without further ado, happy Labor Day weekend, everybody. I hope you get the extra day to maybe get some yard work done. So our top line story this week is back on the elections, but instead of talking about the Senate today, we're going to focus a little bit more on the House. If you check out the generic congressional ballot, which if you have been, you're probably a little bit depressed if you're like me, because it looks a lot blue. Right now, Democrats are averaging about 5.7 ahead in the RCP average. Now, interestingly enough, Harvard-Harris came out with a poll this week with a likely voter screen of Republicans plus two. I am still considering that to be an outlier. That is not in line with much of else I've seen. However, that doesn't mean that the election is not close in the House. Now, one of the interesting factors that we're seeing in polling is that Republicans are actually outperforming President Trump in his approval rating, which actually stands in contrast, if you remember, in previous elections where generally President Trump runs ahead of the Republican field, which does beg the question, what kind of impact will President Trump have on the campaign by getting involved himself? Here is CNN's Harry Enten commenting on this phenomenon.
1: Republicans are actually outperforming President Trump. Look at that. Choose Republicans for House, you get 41% of the electorate who say that. Approval of President Trump, he's only at 37%. So right now, Democrats are actually underperforming where they should be given where President Trump's popularity is. And Republicans are overperforming. Democrats are begging, please, President Trump, get involved in these midterm fights. We can do even better than we're doing right now. And of course, they are, in fact, leading right now in the generic congressional ballot by about 6, 7, or 8 points.
0: So there's two possible ways to interpret this. Either President Trump's approval rating is actually artificially low in polling, meaning he's not at 37%, but he's maybe at 45, which means Republicans would be in line with where President Trump is, really. Or there is a motivation gap in Republican voters. Amy Walter at the Cook Political Report talks about what they're seeing.
2: Those who identify as MAGA, they're really excited to vote. They believe Donald Trump is on the ballot, and they want to show that they are going to turn out to show him a sign of approval. The people who are not as excited to show up and vote are the non-MAGA Republicans. And it's notable, you say, well, why aren't they as excited? Because they are much more down on the economy. They feel that it's in much poorer shape than those identified with MAGA. And they do see Trump as handling it much more poorly than those on MAGA. So what would help the most if you're a Republican going into this election isn't for Trump to be more front and center. It's for the economy to get better.
0: Checking back in with Harry Enten, we noticed that he's finding the exact same thing.
1: Take a look here. Republicans' approval of President Trump. If you're already motivated to vote in 2026, right, your approval rating of Trump is 81%. If you look at those who are not made motivated to vote, those who aren't either extremely or very motivated to vote at this point, look at this. Republicans' approval of President Trump, their approval of President Trump is just 58%. The Republicans who are depressed right now are the ones who actually are far more likely to dislike the President of the United States. The ones who are already motivated to turn out and vote, they are the ones who like President Trump. So if you're going to motivate those Republicans on the sideline, the ones you're more likely to motivate are actually those who are more likely to dislike the President of the United States. Again, this is why Democrats are begging, please, please, please, let's make this a midterm about President Trump, because the slew of data suggests that would be a very good midterm for them indeed.
0: Now, what's being overlooked in this is President Trump's approval rating among motivated voters, the MAGA voters that they're talking about, is at 81%. That should be higher. That should be anywhere from 90 to 95%. So Trump's running about 10 points lower

0: among his own base. How does that impact you? If you're running 10% down among your base, the Republican population there is about 40%. That means we're losing 4% of the vote right there. That's how you go from a D+2 electorate to a D+6. And that will impact your midterms. Now, here's Steve Bannon talking about something else that will impact the midterm elections.
1: Here's the buried lead. The problem is they admit that 25 to 30% of their people vote by mail-in. That's a problem. We should never have, this should be absentee ballots. This is the way they, this is one of their, the most perfected way they've got for stealing elections, as we saw from 2020.
0: Wait a second. I thought all of mail-in balloting was secure. Here's Mike Davis in response.
2: Well, first of all, it's pretty telling that the Democrat Party is so worked up over the facts that we want to make sure that that the people who are voting in these elections matches up with a citizenship database, and we're not mailing ballots to people who are not on that citizenship database. These people can still vote, right? If you're even if you don't get a ballot mailed to you, you can go to a polling place. You can do early voting. You can show up the old-fashioned way on election day. But as you said, Steve, it's when the Democrats are saying that 25 to 30% of their voters are voting by mail, and they're fighting tooth and nail to make sure that we do not have any accountability for non-citizens voting, it's very obvious that Democrats, their whole game plan, their whole Democrat base now is non-citizens, right? They're relying on non-citizens to rig and steal elections.
0: Of course, that's the Democratic game plan. We know that. What are we going to do about it? Here's Mike Davis again.
2: So what the plan looks like is going to happen, you're going to see final rules out of the Postal Service tomorrow, it looks like, and other agencies, where they're going to put barcodes on these envelopes and these ballots for election integrity. So when these ballots go through, we can actually see if these federal elections are being flooded with illegal voters. Well, we know that they are, because the Democrats are fighting so hard, not only to stop the Save America Act with proof of citizenship and voter ID that has the support of 80% of Americans, including a supermajority of Democrats, minorities, Black Americans, who Democrats pretend aren't smart enough to figure out how to get a voter ID like everyone else, when in reality they want their illegal aliens to vote.
0: And that's why, with oversight on the Postal Service, and if Republicans can stay in the game mentally, it's still a ball game in November. Even Akeem Jeffries is thinking a two-seat majority. We'll go to the break with these comments from Amy Walters.
3: Setting the bar low is a classic thing that leadership does, right? So you can say, oh my gosh, look at how far above this bar that we've gone. But I do think he's being realistic in this case as well. The map is very, very small. The redrawing of the lines, especially after the Supreme Court decision, made that field even narrower. Our prediction right now, our range of outcomes are anywhere from Republicans holding the majority by just 3 seats to Democrats holding it by 11. So he's definitely within that range.
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0: Here on That's the Bottom Line, I'm Jeff Lewis, here with your economic update of the week. We've got four big financial stories we're tracking this week, and interestingly, they are all connected. Oil is back above $90 as the United States and Iran exchange fire. The Federal Reserve is suddenly talking about interest rates being raised again. NVIDIA released earnings showing another massive quarter, and after 15 years, one of the most important CEOs in American business is stepping down at Apple. So let's start with the one big story, which is Iran. Oil prices jumped again Monday after renewed military clashes between the United States and Iran, with Brent crude settling at about $90.49 a barrel, while West Texas Intermediate finished around $85.76. And of course, this is important because the Strait of Hormuz remains the most important oil choke point in this world. About a fifth of the global shipments are moving through the region, but capacity is now back up to about two-thirds. So obviously, anytime you're talking about missiles flying around the Strait of Hormuz, you're not just talking foreign policy. You're talking about economic policy, price of gasoline, airline fuel, trucking, manufacturing. All of that comes down to inflation, which is why Monday's increase in oil helped push stocks lower and Treasury yields higher. Here's Fox Business with the latest.
1: The U.S. and Iran exchanging fire for the first time in weeks. U.S. forces striking Iranian rocket launchers on Larak Island. Iran responding with missiles targeting U.S. forces in Jordan. Escalation comes as the Trump administration is turning up economic pressure on Tehran. Treasury Secretary Scott Bessent meeting with G20 finance leaders in Asheville, North Carolina, to rally support internationally. Iranian officials claiming they will focus on curbing inflation, creating jobs, and reducing dependence on the dollar.
0: So here's the problem. We've made great strides in the last couple of years under the Trump administration when it comes to inflation. But it's still running hotter because the economy is so strong. Sometimes inflation just means the economy is good and you have to dial it back. That's why they raise rates to control the limitations on the growth of the economy. Now, some would argue maybe we shouldn't be controlling the growth at all, but you know, that's a different discussion. But Kevin Warsh has signaled, and he did so at the address at Jackson Hole this last week, he's backing down a little bit on his anti-rate raising position that he took when he was first appointed. And now he's discussing the fact that the inflation fight isn't over and is entertaining the possibility of raising rates. Now, that isn't earth-shattering, but it is contrary to what we were hoping the Fed would do when he was nominated earlier this year. So in his words, the Fed has work to do. He's bound determined to see inflation back to 2%, and markets have gotten the message.
2: I want to talk about Fed Chair Warsh. If he's hawkish and he may raise interest rates, what does that do for the housing market?
3: Well, I think, Stuart, he is hawkish.
2: Yeah.
3: He is. It was clear that what he said last week was not helpful to the housing market at all, where he said financial policy is not overly restrictive. That was the one line to focus on. He said not overly restricted, which gives him room to raise rates. He's very focused on inflation being twice what it should be in his mind. It should be two. It's at four. It's been there for 65 months. He's very focused on that.
0: Now let's turn to NVIDIA, who released another massive quarterly earnings report last week. The company's practically become a scoreboard for artificial intelligence. They posted $108 billion in revenue in the quarter, $89 million of which was from data center revenue. That's an extraordinary number, but there's also a warning buried there. Extremely high memory costs are beginning to pressure profit margins. So there's two stories here. Number one, it's clear corporations are still spending enormous amounts of capital building AI infrastructure, and that looks to continue for a long time here. But number two, even the biggest winner in the AI boom isn't immune from rising inflation. Here's Fox Business after the earnings announcement.
4: Everyone seems to freak out when we come around to their earnings report. Like, they have to deliver or the AI boom is over. And absolutely not. I mean, Lauren read through the headline blowout numbers. Two that really stood out to me, that their growth is not just with the hyperscalers. Although revenue was up with hyperscalers by 100%+, it was up even more with non-hyperscalers, which tells me this AI trend is spreading out and proliferating to the rest of the economy, which is what we want to see. And the second number should be the case study, the poster child to refute all this DSA socialism nonsense. 21,000 NVIDIA employees, that is half of NVIDIA's employees, now have a net worth of over 25 million thanks to this AI boom.
0: And that's the trend we've been waiting to see with the AI boom. Will it have legs and start hitting other sectors of the economy? And that appears to be happening. So despite all the naysay about the data centers, there are some definite perks and benefits to our economy. And our final story, Tim Cook is out at Apple.
5: It's Tim Cook's last day as Apple CEO. He's turning over the role to Senior Vice President of Hardware Engineering, John Ternus. Cook will stay on as executive chair to assist with certain aspects of the company, Apple said in a statement. Tim Cook posting on his X account about the departure this morning, writing, quote, sending lots of love to the Apple community on my last day as CEO. My title changes tomorrow, but the love I have for the Apple community never will. Ending by saying he is excited for the next chapter. This ends 15 years of Apple under Tim Cook. He oversaw the launch of a variety of new products, including the Apple Watch, AirPods, and more recently, the MacBook Neo.
0: And that's our financial news update of the week. Stay tuned. Lily's Insurance Corner is coming right up next.

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2: We're just trying to turn a nickel into a dime. 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
7: Fox News, I'm Jack Callahan. A mistrial declared in the Lindsay Clancy murder case. Jurors deadlocked on whether she was legally responsible for killing her three children. The state must decide whether to try her again.
8: The DA has not said if they will retry this case, but in the meantime, Lindsay Clancy remains at the psychiatric hospital until that decision is ultimately made.
7: Fox's Brian Yannis' status hearing set for September 29th. U.S. Central Command says the U.S. has struck more targets of the Iranian Revolutionary Guard Corps.
9: They say the strikes follow recent attempted attacks by Iran against commercial shipping in the Strait of Hormuz and military service members.
7: That's Fox's Christina Coleman. A plane carrying U.S. envoys Steve Witkoff and Jared Kushner has landed in Moscow, reportedly for talks on a proposal to end the war in Ukraine. 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
16: 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And Amanda Knox joins Bobby Cass to talk about surviving prison and life nearly 20 years after being wrongfully accused.
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0: Welcome back to That's the Bottom Line. I'm Jeff Lewis, and I've got a dirty little secret. Washington doesn't just tax your profits. It taxes your time. That's the part the IRS doesn't have a chart for. Politicians may debate whether a tax rate should be 22% or 28% or 35%, whatever the number of the year happens to be. But for a small business owner, the real burden starts long before the first check is ever written to the U.S. Treasury. It starts with your accountant, the software, the payroll services, the quarterly estimates, the forms, the record keeping, the hours upon hours of trying to understand what the bleep the IRS is talking about when it says something. What qualifies, what doesn't, what happens when you get it wrong. And here's why that matters. America has more than 36 million small businesses. That makes up 99.9% of all U.S. businesses. They employ more than 62 million Americans and generates 43% of American economic activity. So when Washington makes the tax code more complicated, it isn't inconveniencing some tiny microcosm of the economy. It's putting sand in the gear of the entire U.S. economy. And the implication is enormous. One Tax Foundation estimate, built largely from federal paperwork burden data, puts the annual cost of complying with the federal tax system at more than $536 billion a year and an estimated 7.1 billion hours of labor. 7 billion hours. Now, that may be fun if you're an accountant billing the time. But government has essentially imposed a tax without ever calling it one. And President Trump has clearly recognized that regulation works the same way. In January of 2025, President Trump signed an executive order establishing a 10-to-1 deregulatory policy. When an agency passes a new regulation, it has to identify 10 other regulations that are subject to repeal. That way, administrative states can't just grow and grow. It forces them to make decisions, prioritize regulation, and remove unnecessary burdens and anti-competition effects. And according to the Office of Management and Budget, federal agencies completed 646 deregulatory actions versus 5 regulatory actions into fiscal year 2025, a whopping 129-to-1 ratio under the administration's accounting methodology. The OMB put the net cost savings at $211 billion. Now, you can argue about the rules. Some regulations do serve legitimate purposes. I know they do in my industry, but the principle matters. For decades, Washington has operated as though regulation is free. It isn't. Make no mistake, every compliance mandate eventually lands on somebody's desk. It makes a business owner hire another consultant, makes you buy another compliance system, makes your wife spend Sunday afternoon doing paperwork instead of spending time with the kids. None of that appears on your tax rate schedule, but you pay for it just the same. Giant corporations have tax departments, legal departments, compliance departments, all of the above. And yet your neighborhood business? It's Bob. Bob is your tax department. Bob is your HR. Bob is your compliance. Bob is your accounts receivable. And Bob also has to go sell something today. And that's why deregulation matters disproportionately to small businesses. A Fortune 500 company can afford to spread a $500,000 compliance bill across billions of dollars of revenue. The family-owned manufacturer can't. They can't hire another lawyer. They've got to stay at the office until midnight. And that puts small businesses at a disadvantage compared to the rest of corporate America. Some of us just pass out from fatigue. And the more complicated the government can make things, the bigger advantage it hands to companies big enough to hire people to do it all for them. Now, the problem is that millions of companies aren't just giant C corporations. They're S corporations, partnerships, sole proprietorships, family-owned businesses. So when lawmakers casually talk about raising taxes on, quote, high-income individuals, what they're really talking about is raising taxes on people who move money through their operating business. And that distinction matters because the money inside that business isn't sitting in someone's yacht fund. It's next month's payroll. It's a new piece of equipment, a new location, a work truck, inventory, or the cash cushion that allows you to operate when business slows down. And here's where it hurts the economy the most. Because when you're not growing, you're dying. That's a fact of life that every business knows. Government doesn't have to take your money to damage your business. Sometimes, it just has to make earning that dollar a little bit harder. We'll be right back for our solutions segment right after this.
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1: Just try to turn a nickel into a dime. That's the bottom line.
0: All right. Welcome back, y'all. Let me ask you something. Would you bet your retirement on an untested plan? So let me just illustrate something with you. If you were going to take a medication because you had a chronic condition and the doctor says, hey, look, there's this drug on the market and I think it's really going to help you out, but you're going to take it the rest of your life. Wouldn't you want to know whether or not it's actually been FDA approved? What if he tells you it's really experimental and, hey, there's a lot of side effects with this, but it might help you out? Are you still going to take that drug? Or do you expect results? Do you expect a proven method, something that's been gone over and over with a fine-tooth comb to make sure it works? Of course you would. If you were going to buy a business, would you just take the owner's word for it that, hey, this thing makes money, I swear? Or do you want to see some books? Are you going to look over the expenditures, what debt levels are out there, what the cash flow is, and maybe even do some modeling and see what happens if business slows down? You want to know what you're buying. Yet, a lot of you out there, and you know who you are, will take hundreds of thousands, if not millions of dollars, and never test what their portfolio is doing, what their accounts are doing. They'll keep hundreds of thousands of dollars just in cash in a bank and not even appreciate that they're limited on what they're insured for at that bank. If that bank failed, could they lose money? Has anyone ever told you that where you keep your money is as important as what you keep your money in? And has anyone ever tested to see whether or not what the money is in, whether or not it's aligned with your investment strategies? So that's kind of what I'll talk to you about for a minute, because retirement changes the job of your money. And I know we talk about this a lot, but it bears saying, when you're asking your portfolio to start generating income for you, you need to know what your cash flow is going to be. Now, if you had rental property that you were going to use for supplemental income as a senior, and you're like, okay, I put $150,000 into this rent house, I need to know what it's going to generate for me. Okay, that's a comparison you're going to do. Yet you got no idea what your dividend payments are in your portfolio. It's the exact same question. It's the exact same purpose. So you need to know what your cash flow is generating. If you've got an $8,000 income requirement and you're only getting $5,000 off of Social Security for it, you got a $3,000 gap. 36 grand a year that has to come from somewhere and has to do in a tax-friendly manner, because you can't bump yourself up to another bracket without having to account for the additional taxes as well. How will your income be generated? That's the paycheck replacement test. You need to know not just what your value is, you need to know what the purpose is and what it's doing. Now, another illustration. Let's say you're going somewhere you've never gone before, and it's a lot easier now you got GPS, right? When I was growing up, I mean, you just drove around until your parents found it, right? Okay, these days, I've already got it mapped out ahead of time. It's synced with my car, and it'll tell me exactly where I'm going, right? Now, in Beaumont, that works real well until you actually get on the freeway. And then all hell's going to break loose. You're going to end up with 500 stoppages and backups from here to Kingdom Come because TxDOT doesn't know how to plan anything. Okay. And you can quote me on that. But let's say there's an accident, all of a sudden I-10 shut down. Happened to me this week, you're on the way to work. What do you do? You got to have an alternate route. You can't just say, oh, I'm sorry, I'm not going to get there today. Or, I have no problem being stuck in 2 hours of traffic dump to bumper. I mean, you know, no chance of having to go to the bathroom today. Oh, no. Right. You've got to have plans for what your alternatives are. And that's important. That's why you've got to have an advisor that's going to tell you exactly how that works. Now, again, there's always emergencies. We get that. And that's why we also talk about a fire drill test. When there is an emergency, you know, schools do it. Offices have emergency exits. You don't do that because you're expecting building to catch fire tomorrow. You do it because when something unexpected does happen, that's not the time to have a plan. The time to have the plan and have that rehearsed was well before we ever got there, right? And that's why we do the same thing with your portfolio. We look at your stuff. We say, hey, look, are you going to stay invested if the market dips? Are you going to reduce your withdrawals? Are you going to sell off and panic, or are you actually just going to stay the course and trust that what your plan is effective and working? And finally, the one thing we want you to check out is the 20-year test. You may be 65 today, but in 20 years, you're going to be 85. Your income's going to have changed. Your health care is going to have changed. All these have to be tested out and planned. So how do you do that? Folks, I want you to take down this number and give us a call this week. Our offices are back up, y'all. We're back from the storm. Everything's running pretty well. 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We'll help you out as best we can. All this is very important to do. We cannot stress it enough. We care about you. That's why we want you to do it. I'll be right back to wrap after this.
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0: 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So don't forget, you can catch us on every Saturday morning at 6 a.m. and Sundays at 11 o'clock. I promise you, I'm at church at 11, so I'll be streaming it later on, just like the rest of you. However, we sure do appreciate all of your support. Please be careful, for crying out loud. There's a lot of stuff going on out there. We know it's busy, and we know you've had a lot of damage this week. So, hey, take some extra time around the roads. Make sure you're okay. When you come see us, because you're going to, I know you're going to, just make sure you make an appointment first. You can call 409-840-6900 to do that. But when you come see us at 1391 Calder Avenue, which is a block from the intersection of MLK and Calder, we will be more than happy to discuss everything that you're running into. First of all, Roth IRAs. It's important, folks, to get your money Rothicized first before you ever have to start taking distributions. Okay? Why? Because you're already paying the income tax up front, as opposed to having to pay it when you may be in a higher tax bracket later, and when you're having to take a lot of money out of your IRA, or if something happens to a spouse and now you're stuck with a higher number. Folks, that's important. 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
11: Will they try her again? I'm Jack Callahan, Fox News. Now that Massachusetts Judge William Sullivan has declared a mistrial in the triple murder trial of Lindsay Clancy, the state has a decision to make. As Fox's Brian Yenis reports from Plymouth, Massachusetts.
12: District Attorney Tim Cruz said this trial was not about the mental health care system. It was about Clancy's three children, Cora, Dawson, and Callan. The state Supreme Court denied a defense emergency appeal to stop the mistrial. Clancy's attorney Kevin Reddington argued the judge should have replaced a lone holdout juror who had doubt but refused to follow the law on reasonable doubt. Reddington says the jury was split 11-1 for acquittal and later blasted that holdout male juror outside court. The DA has not said if they will retry this case, but in the meantime, Lindsay Clancy remains at the psychiatric hospital until that decision is ultimately made.
11: Clancy confessed to the murders of her three children, whom she strangled, but her defense blamed postpartum psychosis. The FBI is probing the suspected theft of driver's license scans being sold on the dark web, including the license of Secretary of War Pete Hegseth. Fox's Jennifer Griffin reports from the Pentagon.
13: The FBI field office in New Orleans is leading the investigation into a massive data breach that has exposed millions of driver's licenses to identity theft and scams involving cyber hackers on the dark web. A hacker linked to identity theft that calls itself Nexus claims to have more than 153 million driver's licenses from people in the U.S. and Canada, along with millions of other identity documents. The data may have been stolen from idscan.net, a Louisiana-based identity verification company whose technology is used by businesses specializing in car rentals, retail, finance, and entertainment.
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11: A mission to Moscow. U.S. envoys Steve Witkoff and Jared Kushner have landed in the Russian capital, carrying with them a proposal to end the war in Ukraine. A government watchdog report alleges President Trump's former labor secretary drank on the job, misused funds, and oversaw a toxic work environment, as Fox's Kristen Goodwin reports.
19: A report from the Labor Department's Office of Inspector General alleges former Labor Secretary Lori Chavez-Dreamer engaged in an inappropriate relationship with a member of her security detail and repeatedly directed staff to perform personal tasks on government time. It also accuses her of inappropriately combining personal and official travel, of violating the department's alcohol policies, and failing to report gifts. The report cites more than 500 documents, images, and videos, and includes interviews with dozens of current and former department staffers. Kristen Goodwin, Fox News.
11: Despite rising gas and flight prices, Americans aren't letting that affect them this Labor Day weekend, as Fox's Jonathan Seri reports from Atlanta.
16: With ongoing conflicts in the Middle East driving up the price of jet fuel, AAA says travelers are paying about 2% more for airfare over the Labor Day holiday weekend than they did this time last year, but nearly 20% more for top destinations, such as Seattle and Orlando. Through Monday, the TSA expects to screen 10.1 million passengers, just short of last year's busier-than-usual Labor Day weekend, which reached nearly 10.4 million. If you're driving, you can expect to pay about 94 cents more per gallon than you would have the Friday before Labor Day last year.
11: AAA predicting just over 39 million Americans will be traveling by car for the holiday weekend. That's a slight increase compared to last year. Rescuers in Nepal say they found a woman alive 10 days after the devastating floods hit the country. At least 1,300 people were killed, more than 5,000 still missing. I'm Jack Callahan, and this is Fox News.
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5: You're listening to Texas Outdoor News. Bill Olson along with Harold Gunn. We do appreciate you making us a part of your weekend plans. And September has arrived.
6: Mm-hmm.
5: And Harold, I thought of you on opening day of dove season with the rain.
6: Yes.
5: Going, it rains and birds are scattered. Mm-hmm. You know, there's plenty of water. They're not concentrated.
6: Right.
5: But actually, this storm, Edward, that they misspelled the name, you know, first off, I noticed. Well,
6: they're being French, I think, for some reason.
5: Oh, is that what it is?
6: Yeah.
5: Oh. Well, they need to realize that this is America,
6: yeah,
5: you know?
6: Right, right. Yeah. Eddie.
5: So there you go. Why don't we name it like that?
6: Right,
5: know?
6: Right.
5: But anyway, it was a very, very concentrated storm. Saw some reports, like up around the Livingston area in Polk County, 25 inches of rain.
6: Mm, nice.
5: And then it just kind of seemed to hang around,
6: yeah.
5: You know. Watched the forecast, and they were pretty spot on as far as where the landfall was going to make. And then just watching it, you know, up until the weekend here, where it's just kind of hanging around.
6: Right.
5: You know.
6: A little drizzle here, drizzle there, yeah.
5: Yeah, but some of those little drizzles, man, they can put some serious rain down.
6: Sure.
5: Good friend, contributor to Texas Outdoors Journal, Shane John. Neat guy. I met him about 3.5 years ago at the Houston Safari Club's convention, back when they had it in the convention center in downtown Houston.
6: Right.
5: And we really hit it off. His background is in law enforcement. Mm-hmm. 20 years as a supervisor for the U.S. Border Patrol, and our connection to each other was obviously his shooting prowess and training with pistols and other firearms, and I love to pistol hunt. But he teamed up with Sheriff Jim Wilson, and they've just released, or actually they got restocked because the first batch sold out so quickly. Guntales.net is the website, and it's a book where they each have shared some of their experiences and tales of a firearm. I was reading some of Shane's work, as well as Sheriff Jim's.
6: Right.
5: But, you know, 44 Mag, which is my favorite. That's what I carry on my hip at the ranch.
6: Mm-hmm.
5: And then the one that I really enjoyed was his ability to track.
6: Mm, right.
5: Okay. And in the story, it commented that one of the individuals that was apprehended, one of the bad guys, one of the guys that was here illegally, actually commented their tracking ability for being able to apprehend it, which I thought, okay, that's kind of cool.
6: Well, I'm glad to see this doing their gun tails thing because, you know, Jim got taken off of Facebook. And he used to do a great thing on Facebook, like on this day, John Wesley Hardin did such and such. He had some great stuff there. And I'm really glad to see this because I've known Jim forever, too, and he's just a great guy.
5: Well, I have not had the pleasure of meeting Sheriff Jim, but but I'm sure the time will come.
6: Well, yeah, the running joke is he even starches his underwear.

0: Jim starches everything.
1: Okay.
0: Yeah.
1: But if you read Texas Outdoors Journal, and you got to love Shane John's stories, you need to pick up this book. Again, the website is guntails.net. Guntails.net. Guntails.net. Volume 1 is the title of the book.
2: Right.
1: Or if you happen to be out in Alpine, stop by the drugstore, Highland Drug in Alpine, that is owned by Shane's wife, who's a pharmacist.
0: Ah.
1: And they stock them. And while you're there, and I think it would be appropriate, buy the book and then ask Jill to autograph it, because she is regularly featured in the stories and hunts. What's going on with you? What do you got?
0: Well, what I've got is something that I just remembered. I need to wish us a happy birthday.
1: Oh, it is a new month.
0: 34 years. Yep. We started 34 years. Friends, and we are being recognized, actually in November, but we've been recognized as the longest-running syndicated outdoor radio program featuring the same co-host in American radio history.
1: It's been a while.
0: It's been a while.
1: It's been a while.
0: Absolutely.
1: And really excited that... the tenure has been there, and the support of all you listeners out there.
0: Oh, indeed.
1: For sure.
0: Couldn't do it without them.
1: And our affiliates. Yeah. So it's been a ride, and we'll see how long this trail is going to last, you know?
0: Hopefully a long time.
1: Yeah. So what did I had notes. Dove season did start on September 1, mm-hmm. and the big news that everybody was talking about was the fact that all three zones open on September 1. There is no longer a special south zone white wing season.
0: Mm-hmm.
1: And from all reports, except for where it was raining, some really good shoots taking place. We're going to have Owen Fitzsimmons. We nicknamed him the Dove Guy years ago. He's a migratory shorebird. I mean, he's got a title.
0: A very long title.
1: Yeah. Has to go over to the backside of the business card, but he'll be here to give us some updates and insights into what's going on dove hunting wise. And you shoot, what do you shoot in the field, Harold? Gauge wise, shotgun wise?
0: It varies. I've got a very old 12 that needs light loads. It's from a hammer gun side by side, which I dearly love. And then I've also got a CZ side-by-side 20 that I like. I'm a nut for side-by-sides. I just like them.
1: Yeah. You haven't gotten into the throwback of the 16s or gone to the 28s that John Hurlitz from Carroll's mentioning?
0: No, I haven't. I mean, I have had 16s, which are cool, but ammunition is limited. And just these I like so much, and I've had them for so long, I just enjoy them.
1: Did you hunt on the 1st?
0: No, but I am this weekend. When we pull the plug here, I'm heading to the place.
1: Oh, okay.
0: Yeah.
1: All right, very good.
0: I do have some news, if you want some.
1: Okay.
0: From our friends at the National Shooting Sports Foundation. Gun buyers are quietly making big noise when it comes to their shooting preferences. They're buying items regulated by the National Firearms Act in huge numbers. That includes suppressors, short barrel rifles, and short barrel shotguns. And a lot of that's changing thanks to Trump. These figures aren't in the hundreds, thousands, or even tens of thousands. The number is creeping up toward 1 million for this year alone, according to the data provided to the National Shooting Sports Foundation from the BATF. Data shows over 845,000 suppressor applications were submitted. 768,000 were approved from January through May. These totals include both Form 1 applications to manufacture suppressors, Form 4 applications to possess a suppressor, either as an individual or in a trust with several parties. In fact, they reported 177% increase in the national firearms checks in June of 26 over the previous year. So that's opened up a lot.
1: Very good. Are we supposed to do the final leaderboard for CCA Star Tournament?
0: I think
1: because
0: we are.
1: The season closes, or the tournament closes at 5 o'clock on Labor Day Monday, which is this coming Monday.
0: Right.
1: And you may get to do the whole thing, Harold, because I don't see my notes.
0: Uh-oh. How about these right here?
2: Oh, right there, Bill.
1: No.
2: Right there.
1: No, that was just a single copy.
2: Oh, okay.
1: So, thank you both for trying to direct me down the wrong road. I can't find my way. So, start us off.
0: Is that it? Okay. Here we go. Again, our favorite category. We call them the Little Nippers. These are the star kids, and they are vying for college scholarships. Leader will get a $30,000 one, and then it pays down four more places, $20,000, $15,000, $7,500, and $2,500. And this lady's been here forever. Boy, the parents are nervous. Sheepshead Leader, 5-pound, 11-ounce, Faith Lavender, who is 9. 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
1: Okay, in the Star Teen Scholarship Division, same payout schedule. Zoe DuBose is the leader of the Sheepshead, 8 pounds, 14 ounce. 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
1: In the Hoff Power Offshore Division, Kingfish, Daniel Rowe is the leader, 43 pounds, 5 ounce. Dorado leader, Tate Schuster, 41 pounds, 10 ounce. Ruben Hinojosa Jr. leads the Cobia or Ling Division at 68 pounds, 6 ounce. And a new leader for Red Snapper, 23 pounds, 4 ounce, Dale Bragg III.
0: And the Red Tag Division, you catch that red tag fish, you have won a new Ford F-150, a Haney boat, Mercury motor, Coastline trainer. Still plenty of them out there, but only four have been certified as winners. Matthew Silva Sr., Michael Keene, Connor Stevens, and Bradley Sutton.
1: And in that division, we've got one with a Ford truck that's still available. Uh-huh. And then there are five more if we have a run on Red Snapper, right. Red Snapper on the tagged redfish that are available without the truck. In the Texas division, three boat packages have already been claimed, and then they've gone to some great Academy gift and outdoor gift cards. Two of the five, six, seven have been claimed. Ah. Of the seven.
0: Okay.
1: Now we can take a break.
0: Indeed.
1: And we'll be back with more Texas Outdoor News right after this.
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0: 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Welcome back to Texas Outdoor News. Harold Gunn along with Bill Olson. This portion of our show is brought to you by The Blind, and that is B-L-Y-N-D. 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
1: 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You can also do the repairs. Did you do repairs on some of yours?
0: Yes, I did. I changed the bigger door.
1: Okay, so the half door to the full-size door.
0: Correct. Uh-huh.
1: That's available. 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And, boy, they got some rain.
0: Yeah, right.
1: They really did. All right. Did you do the...
0: No.
1: No, you have not.
0: No, I have not.
1: You've not done the best part?
0: We're talking about
1: are
0: the blind.
1: Are we going to do that this week?
0: Yes, we are.
1: Are you going to actually tell them?
0: Uh-huh.
1: Oh, okay.
0: I'm not going to keep it a secret. Checking the Texas Outdoor Journal, Fishing and Hunting Times, this Saturday is rated as good, while this Sunday is the first of three best days of the week. Monday, Tuesday, Wednesday, Thursday make up a quartet of good days. Friday and next Saturday and Sunday are two more best days. Next Sunday slips to fair. This weekend, look for game to be actively feeding from before sunrise until either side of the noon hour. Monday, Tuesday, Wednesday will see this major feeding period of the day occurring from early morning until early afternoon. By Thursday and Friday, times will have continued to adjust, with game most active from late morning until mid-afternoon. Next weekend, this most active period occurs from early afternoon until late afternoon. On Thursday, September the 10th, we will have a new moon. On the coast, this weekend and Monday is a trio of days with a single tide schedule of one high and one low tide each day. Tuesday through Friday is a quartet of days with a double tide schedule of two high and two low tides. Next Saturday, a three tide day with two highs and one low. Next Sunday has a double tide schedule.
1: All right, let's stay on the coast and get some information for you. I have been searching since the end of August, looking for a closure of the red snapper season for 2026, and it has not occurred. The allowable catch evidently has not been met, and so consequently, we continue to fish.
0: Until further notice.
1: And that's exactly
0: yeah.
1: it.
0: Yeah.
1: Of course, that means you're relying on the media department for the feds or the state. But in state waters out to 9 nautical miles, the bag limit is 4 fish per day with a 15-inch minimum. In federal waters, and I had not seen this previously, Harold, because historically... it had been the end of August, like around the 26th, 28th of the month, that it would shut down. That's when the allowable catch was made. But they're saying that we should really pay closer attention until about October 21. And that's when the allowable catch would be met. And, of course, if you got bad weather, then those days continue to expand and continue on. Talking more about coastal fishing, here's what you can anticipate Number one, with all the rain on the San Jacinto River and, right. you know, that part of East Texas where Edward, you know, came through, you're going to have some runoff. And that's going to have some impact. Don't know that it's going to push fish out, but it's definitely going to drop them below that freshwater level. Salt water is heavier and will be below that. So that could have an impact. If you fish the beachfront, which there's some great wade fishing that takes place for speckled trout, I think of Galveston and Murdoch's, the old, you know,
0: right.
1: souvenir stand, you know.
0: Right.
1: great fishing there. But what happens is as the warm, moist air mixes with the moving northers that will collide mm-hmm. with it, the Gulf of America will become roiled, and big bull redfish will hang around the jetties, mm-hmm. rocky areas, and then it'll settle down and go back to wade fishing for game fish. Can do that. But it's just exciting. You're going to need to read the water and figure out the best way to approach it. But you got plenty of options. That water is still warm, and will just absolutely continue. On our lakes, one of the best places you can go for up-to-date information, Texas Outdoors Journal website for anglers and either freshwater or saltwater. But for freshwater, go to Water Data of Texas. Well, we've got a link to that. Plug in the lake that you want to fish, and it'll give you up-to-date, regularly water levels. And, boy, so much of East Texas is full, and if it's not full, it's on the rise.
0: That's good.
1: Right now. We'll see what happens through the month of September. And I, just for Bob, I brought the old Farmer's Almanac, you know. Yes, because this is my first look for weather. And then we go to AccuWeather.
0: Right.
1: The app. Now, we're looking, you know, in the greater Houston area. You folks listening to us in other parts of the state, it's a little bit different, but that you can plug it in and it'll give you information on area lakes like Falcon or Amistad. Mm-hmm. Medina, you know, continues to hold more water than it has in several years. So, you know, pretty exciting there.
0: Yeah, it is.
1: Hunting season, I've already mentioned that hunting seasons have now opened September 1st, and coming up is going to be the early teal season. Mm-hmm. But we're not going to have the full 17, 18 days that we normally do. We're going to have eight because when they did the surveys last year, the numbers were down. But this year's seasons are going to run September 19 through 27. And something that's often overlooked, and I've never hunted it, but in the East Zone Canada early goose season, that's September 12 through 27. All right. You have a vehicle?
0: Yes, I do.
1: Okay.
0: Yeah.
1: What is it?
0: It's on and off the road, of course. That's what we want. It's nifty at a very good price. It's the 2020.
1: It's a what?
0: Nifty. I said nifty.
1: Oh, nifty.
0: Nifty at a very good price.
1: I thought that was a new brand that had come out.
0: Yes.
1: You know, tariffs, you know.
0: Yeah, right.
1: An import.
0: It's the new Mazda Nifty. No, it's the 26 Mazda CX-5. All-wheel drive, and this is a compact SUV, but, it's, you know, compact on the outside, roomy on the inside, because it is very roomy, very comfortable, very nicely appointed. Mazda's come a long way over the last several years, really. They're very, very, very stylish. Good, solid ride. The only negative I've got with it, really, is it lacks the punch that I like, because I've got a lead foot. 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Leather trim seats, nice heated and cooled. Again, a nice-looking interior. Active driving display. Nice, you know, phoneless phone charger so you can forget your phone like we all have done before. Paddle shifters, if you want to play with that. Hands-free power rear lift gate, which comes in handy. And the cross-traffic alert. A lot of safety. There's a lot, again, to the vehicle. Like I say, personally, I would prefer a little more scoot, but when you're off-road, it really is not going to matter. It's neat, actually, and it comes in loaded to the gills with everything you can get at 41. And that's the 2026 Mazda CX-5 Premium Plus was the model I had.
1: I have no idea what sizes of vehicles are anymore.
0: Oh, I can't keep track anymore. I mean, today's midsize used to be what I call full size. Mm-hmm. I can't keep track of it.
1: Yeah, really. Exactly. It's absolutely crazy.
0: Yeah.
1: All right, we're going to take a break. 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
0: yep.
1: I got more paper on this desk in front of me.
0: You've been shuffling a lot today.
1: I have been shuffling a lot today. Here we go.
0: Okay.
1: And I want you to know that this portion of the program is brought to you by Spear Ag.
0: Oh, boy.
1: In Uvalde, Texas. 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
0: And don't forget the meat market. That's fascinating to me.
1: Everything about the store is fascinating. Right. Yeah. I mean, there's obviously some competitors, mm-hmm. that are trying to run some social media stuff.
0: Oh.
1: And I'm going, nice job.
0: Mm-hmm.
1: But it's not Spearag.
0: Right. Right.
1: Not Spearag. Hunting season opened. We're in it now. And it's only going to get better in the weeks and months ahead. And there's a lot of preparation. How much preparation do you do at the ranch upcoming for whitetail season? Or do you even hunt whitetail anymore?
0: Oh, sure, yeah. Feeders. You know, stocking feeders. That's what I'm going to do this weekend.
1: Okay.
0: Is also start putting stuff in the feeders.
1: Are you just doing the corn? Are you doing
0: corn in the feeders. I've got the cottonseed thing going.
1: Okay.
0: But we have, you know, the various stands that we have over feeders.
1: So right.
0: We're stoking those up to keep that habit going.
1: Do you do any food plots or planting or anything like that?
0: No, I've got a great natural habitat. I really don't. Lots of oaks, lots of pecans, and that's one thing, too, depending on what happens, you know, this fall as far as how they feed. But they're definitely there.
1: I haven't heard, so when you're roaming around this weekend at mm-hmm. your place,
0: yeah.
1: check and see where the acorn crop, the mast crop
0: right.
1: is, you know?
0: Correct.
1: Because that's going to have certainly an impact on how we hunt during the early part of the season. Bow season, of course, is first on the list for big game, unless mm-hmm. you're hunting, you know, free-range exotics.
0: Right.
1: Which is never a bad option.
0: Oh, no, it's a wonderful option.
1: Yeah.
0: You betcha.
1: Bow season for white-tailed deer, that season is October 3 through November 6, shutting down the Friday before the general rifle season opens on November 7 in both the north and south zone. When you hunt.
0: Yes, sir.
1: And I hear you've said this over the 34 years that we've done this show together, that you get in amongst them.
0: Yes.
1: Mm-hmm. What does that mean?
0: That means stalking, walking around, observing. Enjoying the atmosphere, because unfortunately I've got a place I can do that, and that's a situation too when hunting. First and always, safety. So, but that's the way I learned to hunt. My Uncle Arch had a huge place, and so Dad and I would go. Dad taught me to hunt, but we'd go out and walk among them. Dad would go, like, you know, through the middle of the valley over here, and I'd go the fence line, so we knew where each of us were. But I didn't shoot a deer that wasn't moving until I was an adult and finally in a stand, because I was always standing on my hind legs shooting them moving.
1: Uh-huh.
0: That's what we always did. And I love it. I love to get out there and creep and look around, you know.
1: Expand on that.
0: Okay.
1: I mean, you know, because... Is it a leisurely stroll, like you're going
0: no,
1: down? What are you doing?
0: No. Well, I mean, it's leisurely, but that's the thing. Of course, I read the book. Who was stalking Howard Hill or one of those, you know,
1: right.
0: the Indian toe first.
1: Not yeah.
0: Quite, yeah. Right.
1: It's called a coyote walk,
0: yeah,
1: actually.
0: Right. But you need to kind of like scoot and stop like the animals do. It's not a steady pace. They pick up on that.
1: Right.
0: Move a little bit, stop, and look. And, I mean, I've had it happen. It was all my life I've done that, because hunting with Dad and Grandfather and stuff like that, where I've had friends of mine with me, you know, I go, you know, there's a deer. Where? There. Over there. Where? Over there. 2 o'clock. Where? How'd you see that? Because I know what I'm looking for. And you've got to acquire that and pay attention.
1: If you're out doing that,
0: mm-hmm.
1: are you carrying shooting sticks, or are you just using rest that are naturally available?
0: Just whatever nature gives me.
1: Whatever you get. Okay.
0: Yeah. I mean, I have fortunately been a good offhand shot, and so this year I'm really looking forward to doing that, because I picked up one still being worked on. I shouldn't have done it, but somebody said, "Did you see this over there in the rack?" And I'm, oh, Lord. I told you the little sharps from Chiapa, which is a 3/4 size 74 sharps, double set trigger, you know, single shot, 30-30. I just had to have
1: it. I know why you bought it. You looked at it and said, they built it specially for me.
0: It fits me. But I'm over, it was interesting, when it came, it only had a tang sight, which is cool. But it needed a rear sight. And so our good friends over at Bradley Manufacturing owner said, hey, get me a Marbles full buckhorn rear sight on there. And it looks like it came from the factory, the work they do. And the full buckhorn is cool, because in a hurry, it acts like a peep. Or if you want to steady down and put it on the triangle, you can take your time. While I'm in there, some guy said, we want a 30-30. Look down on the rack, and they had this. And I haven't dated it yet. It's old, break open, single shot, Merkel that somebody had reboard to 30-30.
1: Okay.
0: And it's got the Jaeger claw mounts on it. But no rings. That's being worked on right now. The parts finally came in. And they're fitting rings to it. And what I'm going to put on it is my daddy's old Weaver 4-Power that he had on the side mount on his 30-30.
1: Okay.
0: And that's what I'm going to put on that.
1: Well, how old is that scope? Your dad
0: early,
1: had it?
0: Early 50s. Early 50s at least, yeah.
1: Okay.
0: Yeah, as eyesight went. You know, and that was a standard thing for years.
1: Was to do it
0: on a side mount on the earlier Winchesters.
1: All right.
0: And that's all you need. You know, it's great. And I'm really looking forward to that.
1: Well, I'll tell you what, we're up against the mid portion of the program. Folks, you stick around as well as we'll continue our history lesson with Harold Gunn right after this.
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1: We continue our conversation on the preview of the upcoming hunting season. And I tell you, I just finished the October issue of Texas Outdoors Journal that has our annual statewide hunt forecast. And you know my affinity and passion for elk.
0: Yes, indeed.
1: There's more information going to be coming on elk.
0: Ah.
1: And how elk were blindsided by a piece of legislation. And
0: in Texas, or
1: in Texas. Right? And unfortunately, we're trying to right a wrong that was basically perpetrated on the people of Texas, because wildlife, our native wildlife, mm-hmm. are held in trust for the people of Texas.
0: All right.
1: My real estate days, I still continue to look at properties, and particularly ranches, you know, across the state. And in conversations with officials and in an upcoming two-part series story on elk, the history of elk in Texas, it'll be in the January and February issue of Texas Outdoors Journal. Find it interesting how the state game department, and understand, folks, I'm an advocate, not an adversary, when it comes to our department.
0: Correct.
1: But
0: yep.
1: You got to call the hand. You got to make sure that they stay on the straight and narrow. Where they're talking about the Merriam elk subspecies, mm-hmm. which is what Jack Ward Thomas wrote in his book, Elk and Ecology of Elk of North America. They were saying that the Trans-Pecos region, that was the Merriam elk, which many people associate with southern New Mexico and over in Arizona, where there really some big bulls have been grown, you know, the last part of the 20th century. Huh. Come to find out, and Boone and Crockett has acknowledged this, and I'm trying to get with the head of the wildlife division in Solros University out in Alpine, that there was DNA testing of elk. And the DNA showed that an elk is an elk is an elk, that the subspecies really is a misnomer.
0: Oh.
1: because Carter Smith, the previous executive director of Texas Parks and Wildlife, was saying, well, the elk that we had in Texas are extinct because the Merriams were all killed out in the late 1900s. Mm-hmm. And what's here today is Rocky Mountain elk coming out of the Yellowstone herd, okay? Mm-hmm. Well, yeah, that's true. And they were classified in 97 as exotics, hunt them year-round.
0: Hmm.
1: No restriction. Now, here's the reality, folks, that I want you to understand. Someone goes and they're going to hunt elk in Texas. They're going to be hunting for the antlers, too, the right. trophy. Boone and Crockett and Pope and Young will not recognize them because the state does not recognize them.
0: Oh.
1: Okay? So that means the cows, very, very little hunting pressure. And I can tell you on properties that I've looked at, as far east as 55 running north out of Uvalde, there's elk. In the report, and I can't recite which one, well, it's Coleman County, I can tell you where it was, that there's a herd of elk in Coleman County. Okay? And then something that's often overlooked about elk is those that are leaving New Mexico being pushed and elk adjusting to man's intrusion up in the panhandle. Right. And that's been true dating back to the late 80s, 1988, in that range, okay? So there's a lot to the story, and there needs to be some accountability.
0: Certainly.
1: And the way that it was handled was inappropriate by all sources.
0: Because that's non-management. There's no management at all, and that's ridiculous.
1: Exactly. And before we wrap this up, and it's not a huntable animal at this time,
0: right?
1: But black bear, as they continue to increase their range,
0: right?
1: We're going to have to figure it out, because while they're a protected animal right now, looking ahead, there will be some interaction with humans, and there may or may not be some problems. But people are going to go, we need to do something about this.
0: This problem is kind of, look at the reintroduction of wolves.
1: Oh, really?
0: Right? You think? Yeah, you think? Right. Yeah.
1: So there's a lot going on. There's a lot to do. There's bird hunting. Quail season is phenomenal. Quail have been seen in areas where they've not been heard or seen in decades.
0: Well, I want to make two quick suggestions on the people out there bird hunting.
1: Yeah.
0: You know, something that best thing I ever bought was a swivel stool with a back on it.
1: Okay.
0: All right. And then Bill Carter taught me, wear a bandana. Bill always wore a bandana.
1: Okay.
0: Like, get the sun off the back of your neck. You get it wet. Helps you cool. Stuff like that. Just two simple things.
1: Sure.
0: Yep.
1: Good tips. And above all else, and Harold mentioned this earlier, safety.
0: Yes,
1: safety.
0: Yes.
1: Okay. I heard you talking about trigger jobs.
0: Mm-hmm.
1: Don't be macho and go, oh, well, mine's set, you know, where if you breathe on it, mm-hmm. you know, it'll go off.
0: Mm-hmm.
1: Your ability
0: correct
1: is the responsible thing to do.
0: Yeah, the best safety is between your ears.
1: There you go. All right, we're going to take a break. When we come back, we've still got more of Texas Outdoor News right after this.

0: Phil, there's a saying America's military men and women live by. Never leave a fallen warrior behind, ever. Off the battlefield, Wounded Warrior Project operates with the same goal. We leave no warrior behind. Wounded Warrior Project is a nonprofit organization created to help our men and women returning home with the scars of war. 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
2: 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Harold, what we got?
3: Well, one thing you and I were talking about in the break, everybody, before you go out and hunt, be sure to have your hunting license. 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
2: Their new one.
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2: Exactly.
3: Their new one. 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
2: All right. We got just a little bit of time. 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
3: Yes, sir.
2: If you're looking for a place to hunt, mm-hmm. one of the best values going, $48 annual hunting permit. 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
3: Right.
2: Drawings for hunts.
3: Yeah, I was going to say, I really don't want any more competition, but you still got those big time hunts available, the drawings for those things. And that's, oh boy.
2: Yeah. As long as we've been doing the show for 34 years, we've been putting in for them.
3: Yeah, know? Absolutely.
2: So
3: great
2: but
3: value.
2: It's a great deal. Appreciate y'all tuning in this week. Next week, Owen Fitzsimmons, the dove guy. You talk about bird hunting.
3: Mm-hmm.
2: We're going to get in and visit with Owen. And he's going to have some reports from the field as far as who did what,
3: uh-huh.
2: how successful they were,
3: right?
2: Who got laughed at because they didn't practice.
3: And that happened. Anyway, that's a good deal. Do remember again, friends, too. It's our 34th year. longest running outdoor store in the nation. And we are so proud. Thank you so much for your help. 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
12: It ends for now with a mistrial. I'm Daria Albinger, Fox News. A status hearing will be held later this month, and that could determine if Lindsay Clancy will be tried again for the murders of her three young children. Fox's Kristen Goodwin has more.
13: Plymouth County District Attorney Timothy Cruz says Lindsay Clancy's case isn't about health care.
14: Children were murdered, and it's our job to seek justice.
13: Noting he'll decide whether to retry the case, defense attorney Kevin Reddington.
15: I don't know if we will ever be able to get jurors that aren't aware of this case anywhere.
13: A judge declaring a mistrial Friday after jurors were unable to reach a verdict. Prosecutors argued Clancy intentionally killed her three young children in 2023. The 36-year-old admits to strangling them, but pleaded not guilty to murder charges with the defense, maintaining she shouldn't be held criminally liable because she had postpartum psychosis. Kristen Goodwin, Fox News.
12: CENTCOM announcing U.S. troops struck multiple Islamic Revolutionary Guard Corps sites this week, including air defense sites.
16: They say the strikes follow recent attempted attacks by Iran against commercial shipping in the Strait of Hormuz and military service members. This as the U.S. Navy continues to enforce the U.S. blockade against Iran. U.S. Central Command says as of Wednesday, U.S. forces have redirected 86 commercial vessels, disabled three, and boarded two to ensure compliance. It's unclear when this military conflict will end. Meantime, inflation remains a concern for voters as the conflict with Iran pushes diesel prices to a record high.
12: Fox's Christina Coleman. A federal judge has extended her block on the Postal Service's new requirements for mail-in voting. States prepare to begin sending mail ballots to voters for the November midterm elections. The ruling says that the Postal Service has likely exceeded its authority by not asking Congress. 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
12: There are new U.S. sanctions that are designed to economically isolate Iran further.
19: The U.S. Treasury accuses a Turkish financial institution of knowingly offering banking services to Iranian financial entities, including those already under U.S. sanctions, specifically enabling Iran to transfer oil revenues from China to Turkey, allowing them to then be converted to cash and gold. The new sanctions on Golden Global Investment Bank are part of Operation Economic Outcast, aiming to sever Iran's financial lifelines. But the Trump administration has faced questions on how much pressure there can be if sanctions don't apply to key U.S. trading partners, China and India. Last week, the U.S. targeted the operations of an Egyptian bank in the United Arab Emirates, but stopped short of sanctions. Lisa Brady, Fox News.
12: Some of the Pentagon's top brass reportedly are facing lie detector tests to find out who's leaking classified information. Here's Fox's Roxanne Evans.
20: The Pentagon is turning up the pressure in its hunt for leakers. The New York Times reports about 50 senior military officials were put through polygraph tests last month as investigators tried to find out who leaked details about dwindling U.S. weapons supplies during the Iran war. So far, no one has reportedly failed. President Trump has called the leaks treasonous and says those responsible could face prison time. Roxanne Evans, Fox News.
12: A federal judge has ordered the Trump administration to identify the people who came up with the structure for the nearly $1.8 billion anti-weaponization fund that Attorney General Todd Blanche has now said is dead. The order grants part of a motion from plaintiffs to compel discovery from the federal government. But opponents, including a number of Democrats, say that the fund was unconstitutional for a number of reasons, and they had fought for a long time to get that fund abolished. I'm Daria Alden. This is Fox News.
21: In San Antonio, after an hours-long standoff, multiple SWAT vehicles were able to bring a man into custody who was charged with aggravated robbery. Officials say the man was barricaded in his grandmother's home, who exited the house immediately. The suspect was treated for minor injuries. The investigation remains ongoing. The Texas Board of Education approves revised social studies lessons that include more biblical literature, despite the left's efforts to block the move. The revised curriculum goes into effect in the 2030-2031 school year. The Dallas School District and the Teachers Union have reached a tentative agreement on a new contract, avoiding a potential strike. There's been nearly a year-long feud over salaries, benefits, and a limit on class sizes.
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0: It's all up to you what you want to do every day. Just a great time, right? And it is fun. It is enjoyable, and it is good to think about the fact that you've invested all your time, a lot of times 30 years plus, into a profession or a career, and you've had a lot of responsibilities over the years, you know, family and, again, your job and your house and just, my God, all this stress that we put on each other to make us feel like we're doing something correctly or we're being productive. And then all of a sudden, a large percentage of that, you don't have to do that anymore. And it's just, what am I going to do to fill my day? I got to do something. Absolutely. Our producer's like, yep, I'm almost there. And it's an enjoyable thing to think about. But you got to have a plan. And we're here to try and help you with that. We have Lawrence from Atlanta. What's going on, Lawrence?
1: Dr. Lee, good morning. I'm calling because I want to get a second opinion. So my friend, recently my doctor gave me some medications to help me lose weight and also help me with my nocturia. But I'm having a problem with them, especially at night. At night I'm taking, naltrexone, 2 milligrams, Temsulin, 4 milligrams, and bupropion, I hope I said that right. And the problem is, I'm getting a reaction. When I take that at night, as a result, I get a bad pain in my chest. It's like a bad case of heartburn, right? And it's all night. So when I stopped medication, that condition went away. But I wonder, is that reaction normal? Is it a result of not eating before I take the medication? What do you think?
0: Lawrence, thank you for that question. You're saying that you started all three of those medicines together?
1: Yes. Yes.
0: Okay, so you went to the office and you left with three new prescriptions. Is that correct?
1: Yes.
0: Okay. And since that time, now when you take it at nighttime, you have severe heartburn.
1: Well, it's pain in my chest. And I guess the only way I can describe it is like, you know, a severe heartburn, you know, like acid indigestion or whatever.
0: Yeah. How many hours after you take the medication does this happen?
1: Good question. It happens, I say, maybe 30 minutes, maybe between 30 minutes and an hour after I take the medication.
0: Okay. Yeah, you know, Lawrence, sometimes I do talk about adverse reaction issues on the show, just unfortunately with prescription medications as well as over-the-counter medicines. I think there's a misconception that if it's not prescription and it's over-the-counter, that it's a weaker drug and that there's no way it can hurt me, which is a huge misconception. And I want you to know and the audience to know that anything that you put in your mouth can cause unfortunate adverse reaction that is unforeseen by your prescriber. And
1: right.
0: Yes, there is some of the responsibility of taking drugs is on the patient, to be honest with you. That's why they give you that big information sheet at the pharmacy when you get your drug, just to educate you about that. And yes, if you do start developing physical symptoms that are unwarranted or that are new and bothersome, then, yeah, it sort of is your responsibility to either get back with your provider and let them know that, hey, this is something new that's happening. I don't like it, to see what they want to do. Or what a lot of patients do is they sort of stop medications on their own and they kind of play with the medicines for a week or two until they kind of figure it out. A lot of patients do that. They hop online. They maybe talk to a friend, their husband, their wife, and they kind of figure it out because a lot of patients don't want to bother the doctor or the provider, or it's cumbersome to communicate with the provider. And so they just decide to kind of do it on their own. So, yeah, it sounds like the three medicines together all at night, yeah, might be causing some gastrointestinal upset or some acid reflux and then producing this chest pain or heartburn. Which one is it? You don't know. You have to sort of do it one at a time, maybe stop one and see what happens.
1: Okay.
0: You were talking about

0: Tamsulosin, naltrexone, and can't remember the last one that you mentioned.
1: Bupropion.
0: You can just basically stop one and see what happens. So you take two out of the three and you see what happens. And you just sort of keep playing with the medicines until you figure it out. Now, again, the best thing to do is to talk to your provider and ask them what they want to do, what they recommend. We're just talking to you over the phone and speaking in general terms about what normally happens. But it sounds like you're having adverse reaction to the drugs and maybe need to get that figured out, which, again, most of these symptoms are not life-threatening, but they're irritating, and we don't want to cause harm, and we don't want you to feel bad that you're taking, now that you're taking these medications to help some other problem. So we normally have a few options when it comes to new medications and combinations of medications. We can normally adjust the medicines so that we can make you feel neutral, meaning you're taking prescription medicines, but you feel fine. There's nothing else new that's happening. So we normally can achieve that because we have so many medicines on the market now that we don't want you to suffer because of these medications. So that will be my recommendation to you.
1: Good advice. Dr. Levine, thank you so much. Thank you
0: All right, brother. We appreciate it. You take care. And adverse reaction is a huge, huge issue in the medical world. Sometimes it can cause you to be hospitalized, no question. I mean, we see that, honestly, every single day. And how can you expect for that to not be an issue? All prescription drugs have to go through an approval process by the organizations that police the prescription medication world. The FDA is the big governmental body that a lot of times does all that, Food and Drug Administration. So drug companies have to do extensive testing and prove that this drug is effective and safe and should not cause harm to anyone who takes it once it hits the open market. But that's the problem a lot of times is most pharmaceutical studies, they're kind of limited, right? In the sense that they pick certain patients and under certain conditions and everything is sort of dictated in terms of the environment. It's controlled, if you will, which is different from when it hits the open market because then it's uncontrolled. It's out in the open. And there really is no perfect scenario a lot of times when you start prescribing it to the general public. It's hard to replicate that in a study. They do their best to try and replicate the study in terms of what it's going to be doing when it hits the open market. They do their best, but I can tell you it's hard to do even under the best circumstances. So they try to achieve perfection with these studies as much as possible to reduce any bad outcomes when it hits the open market. Because nowadays, with the way information spreads so rapidly, most pharmaceutical companies, which, again, they're there to provide safe, effective drugs to help alleviate physical or psychological symptoms that Americans have, and they're in business. They don't want a bad public relations issue with the general public in this country. So they really prioritize providing safe drugs because to have to deal with putting a drug out on the market that harms Americans, it's just, I mean, you've seen the commercials, right? Yeah, I mean, if you take this drug, call this number, maybe you'll have a reward. I mean, who wants to deal with that, okay? But it is part of the business of being a pharmaceutical company. Everyone understands that, but you try to keep it to a minimum. So you study the drug as extensively as possible before it hits the open market, but regardless of that, something unforeseen is always potentially going to happen, which is why a lot of pharmaceutical companies have surveillance programs, meaning, hey, we just introduced this drug to the open market, but we're going to watch it and see what happens for the next several years. And they're very active and very open. A lot of times, there's a if you do have a bad experience, you can there's a number either on the pharmaceutical bottle or you can go to their website and you can report it so that they can have that information. And believe me, they'll look into it. You know, if a certain percentage of bad outcomes is breached, then they'll look into it. And certainly, again, because of the way news spreads in this country, I mean, if there's something negative that's really happening, it gets around pretty fast. You'll know about it. And again, they're trying to do their best to provide these products to you to help you, but inadvertently things do happen. I mean, even with your prescriber, whoever that is, you've been seeing them for maybe a day or two or even for years and everything is going well, and then they give you medication and you might end up in the emergency department because of an adverse reaction to the drug. We think about antibiotics all the time. Americans love antibiotics. And I don't know if you're aware of this, but in a lot of other countries, antibiotics are over the counter. Wouldn't that be awesome, right? You wouldn't have to go to Dr. Levine and get your antibiotic. It's over the counter. You just go to CVS and boom, there's your penicillin. There's your medicine for your UTI. You don't even have to get the doctor involved. In other countries, that's the way it's set up. But here in this country, you have to go through a licensed healthcare provider to get your antibiotic to treat your respiratory infection, your sore throat, your burning on your nation, or your rash, or your diarrhea, whatever you feel like you need antibiotics for. You don't have to do that, but here you do. And again, just so you guys know, they teach us to try and limit antibiotics, limit them, because a lot of these physical complaints and these physical issues that Americans have are not treated by antibiotics, or they're not effectively treated by antibiotics. Antibiotics won't work, I guess is what we're saying. We know that on our side. That's what the literature says. But again, healthcare delivery now is more of a service industry, and meaning that you normally have a healthcare provider that's working for a business, and the business wants to keep you happy. They want good outcomes, and they just want everything to be a good thing. And so when the customer, which is you, I mean, you're paying for this insurance, you're paying for this experience, you're a customer of the medical facility. We want to keep you happy. We want things to go well. If you come in with preconceived notions about what you think you have, what you want, you know, you want an x-ray, you want a urine analysis, you want the antibiotic, you want this medicine, it's sometimes difficult for the provider to get through that experience without changing the recommendations. Because again, we're trying to meet patients halfway with sort of their ideas about what's wrong with them. And that, you know, that has changed over the years. When I came out as a doctor, it was more of a paternalistic relationship where the doctor just sort of dictated the whole environment and the relationship and the encounter. The doctor kind of dominated everything. And everyone accepted that. That was fine. But things have changed now. So now it's more of a relationship between the doctor and the patient, or the nurse practitioner and the patient. And we come to some agreement about what it is you might have or what works for you. We sort of want you to be involved with the decisions that are made. So in that instance, yes, things might happen that maybe the provider doesn't completely believe in, but again, it's not unreasonable. So certain things happen. Certain drugs get prescribed, certain tests get ordered. Not that the provider thinks the test will be high yield or the medicines will be effective. It's just we're trying to get the patient on a good path and make them feel better. And again, patient experience and whether or not the patient likes experience is a big deal now in the medical world. Because of the way the healthcare world is structured now in our country. And so most providers are aware of that. You know, most, like I said, most providers are employed by a medical business. And just like with anything else, you know, if a certain provider doesn't get good reviews from their customers, I mean, you know, things may not work out for that provider. And we understand that. So that impacts the relationship and what happens at these visits. I say all that to say that adverse reaction is unfortunately a common presence in prescribing medications. And it's something we have to deal with all the time. I talk about antibiotics a lot because I think, based on my experience, my own personal experience, and talking with other providers, I think we prescribe a lot more antibiotics when we really don't want to do that. But again, based on what I just mentioned to you, a lot of these antibiotics are being prescribed. And antibiotics can cause adverse reaction. We see it every day. Rashes and diarrhea and other infections, vomiting, nausea. Normally not anything that is going to cause severe harm, but sometimes it can, a nasty rash. We see that a lot with penicillin drugs called Stevens-Johnson's syndrome. You can get a nasty gastrointestinal infection called C. difficile infection. We just have this very profuse diarrhea. It can cause abnormal or inflammation of your liver because, remember, your liver is a big filter of the blood system. And certain drugs, again, a lot of these generic drugs, there's products or there's things in the drug itself that you might be allergic to that are unforeseen. So you go in for your respiratory infection, then 2-3 days later, you're in another ER with this huge rash or your face is all swollen up because you had an allergic reaction to it. So this stuff happens. And we haven't even touched on the issue with bacterial antibiotic resistance, meaning because you get a lot of exposure to commonly prescribed antibiotics, the bacteria that reside on your body, like in the nose and the throat, as well as the bladder, it learns how to defend itself against a lot of these antibiotics. And so they stop working. And that's the one thing that we're trying to guard against is the development of resistance of these organisms. And the one way to do that is to limit and be very precise or more precise about the indication for these antibiotics. And so these are just some adverse issues that can come up with prescribing medications, and it just can't get away from it. Another area is blood thinners. I mean, as we know, cardiovascular disease is the big problem in our country. Heart attacks, strokes, poor circulation in your legs, clots in the lung, clots everywhere. I mean, just Americans are clotting all the time. It's amazing to me to see it because I see it every day. And it is very impressive. Very impressive every single day. Every single day, you know, this is happening. Just blood clots and poor circulation. The blood vessels have just been destroyed, you know, over someone's lifetime because of bad decisions, poor habits, and now the blood can't flow. And as a result of that, you know, your heart doesn't work. You get an injury to your brain. Your leg is cold, doesn't work. I mean, just every single day. Well, the way we treat that is with blood thinners. But unfortunately, blood thinners make you bleed. So a lot of times patients come in for some sort of cardiovascular event, and then a week or two later, they're back in the hospital for bleeding issues, whether it be the gastrointestinal system or the intra-abdominal location, they're bleeding because now they're on blood thinners. And this is something we deal with every single day. Someone comes in bleeding, and bleeding can be very life-threatening. I mean, a lot of these bleeding episodes are very life-altering. But that's the way it is at this point. So just be careful about, you know, just taking any old prescription drug, which is the pharmacists have tried to enter that scene in terms of educating you with all the paperwork you get. I know most people just kind of toss that aside. I mean, it's just too much information. It'd be good if they could kind of dumb it down and have a few little things on there. But as of right now, you get that 30-page handout. I mean, who's got time to read all that? Or you can go online. A lot of my patients just go online and look up a few things just to make sure they might want to take it. 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And honestly, you know, I'm just trying to help out. And if the drug scares you, I get it. Maybe we can try something different. But it does involve, again, a conversation with your provider about all of these medications and all the potential adverse reactions. So phone lines are open, 896-KLVI, 1-800-330-KLVI. I'll be back in 2 minutes.
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0: 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Talking about adverse reaction to medications, a great, great topic. We appreciate our call from Atlanta, Georgia. In terms of bringing that up, providers are certainly out there trying to help you. Pharmaceutical companies are out there trying to help you. Pharmacies are trying to help you. But unfortunately, we can harm you when we prescribe these medications, obviously unintentional in doing so, but it can happen. We were just talking about antibiotics, which Americans love to take to cure all sorts of ills. Bad things can happen with that, so you got to be careful. And we're talking about blood thinners as well. You know all of them, Plavix, Clopidogrel, Coumadin, Eliquis, Xarelto, Pradaxa, Brilinta. I mean, the list has gotten long and long, right? Just because that is the number one issue in our country is cardiovascular disease, right? By the time you reach your, if you can get to your 70s, there's probably plaque. There's a little bit, maybe not what they call flow limiting, meaning it's in the wall, but it's minimal, but the blood's still flowing as the plaque builds up in the wall, kind of like old plumbing. If you ever see a pipe that's a 10, 20, 15 years old, you know, it's got that buildup around the lining. And at some point, it can be enough to cause the water not to flow. So they call that flow limiting. So they say that a lot with blood vessels. And as the plaque builds up because of high blood pressure, high cholesterol, or smoking, alcohol, then, yeah, the blood stops flowing and you can get a cardiovascular event. Hey, Kenneth from Vider, how can we help you?
1: Yes, sir. I have two questions for you, two separate questions. My lower back has been hurting when I walk a little bit. It'll hurt so bad I sit down for a few minutes and get up and then nothing. And then I go to walking. My question is, do you think my hip is causing my lower back to hurt?
0: Yeah, Kenneth, thank you for that phone call. You know, as we all get older, typically our musculoskeletal system will start to aggravate us, and the lumbar spine, as well as the pelvis and the hip region, is a common location with that because it does do a lot of work every day when we're walking and bending and standing. So it gets worn out faster than most of the other parts of the joint system. And some of the symptoms, yes, can be some tightness in your back when you walk or when you sit for a long time and you get up, it's a little bit tight in your back. And they do have similar presentations, meaning arthritis or degenerative joint disease buildup in the lumbar spine as well as the hip joint can produce those symptoms that you mentioned, just that tightness or that pain in your lower back when you're walking. So sometimes it's difficult to tell. Sometimes you have both. So normally we start off with just some regular x-rays of the hip pelvis region as well as the lumbar spine to see if there's a lot of arthritis buildup. And depending on what we see and depending on the severity, yes, we might refer you to an orthopedic doctor, which those are the musculoskeletal surgeons, and see if they can offer you anything, typically prescription medications or sometimes injections, physical therapy. The last resort is a joint replacement of that hip joint if you need it, but they don't normally rush to that. And normally they want to do something non-surgical initially. Same thing with the spine, the lumbar spine. Most doctors, surgeons will start off with conservative treatment, again, physical therapy, anti-inflammatories, muscle relaxers, some injections, and see if we can get it cooled off before they jump right to surgery. But that's what it sounds like. I would agree. Yes, sir.
1: Okay. My other question is a pretty experience I had a couple of days ago. I have my medicine, you know, come in the mail, you know, where you box and you roll it out, the little plastic.
0: Yeah, it was cool. Yeah.
1: I did like them, but the problem I had just a couple of days ago, I got two UPS boxes, and that was strange. And I said, well, maybe they didn't give me all my medicine, you know. They just sent another box to make up for it. So when I get up and eat, I get up very early. I don't wear my glasses. And you know, I get my breakfast going, and I take my medicine with my breakfast. Well, I cut my morning pouch open, and I cut two, and I was sitting there eating. And I happened to look down at that pouch. And I said, boy, that, you know, I strained my eyes, you know, I can see, you know.
0: Mm-hmm.
1: And I looked, and it wasn't my medicine.
0: Uh-oh.
1: So I got my glasses on.
0: Yeah.
1: And it was supposed to went to some lady in Pennsylvania.
0: Oh, man.
1: So yeah. I called them people, and I said, did y'all make a mistake and send me two different boxes? And, well, yeah. We shouldn't have. You know, we went on, and then they said, oh, boy.
0: Yeah.
1: Yep. That was a bad mistake. Well, my question is, you think I ought to get away from that and go back to just my
0: pharmacy? No. I don't agree with that. I mean, Kenneth, unfortunately, yes, sir. Those things can happen. It happens in doctor's offices every single day. It happens at hospitals, happens at pharmacies. It's, you know, we have a complicated system, but we are human. And unfortunately, these sort of errors or mistakes do happen. They're unintentional. No one's, you know, purposely trying to cause harm, but just these sort of accidents, errors, mistakes, if whatever you want to call it, do occur. Even with a good, clean system, that system that you are using has been around for a long time. And for the most part, it's a very good system. So I wouldn't want you to abandon that, because any system can have its bad day. Any pharmacist can have its bad day. Any provider, doctor can have a bad day where you prescribe a medication that is not really intended for the patient. Some medicines have similar names. So sometimes you get prescribed a drug that is similar in sound and maybe the way it's named, but it's the wrong drug. It's the drug for something else. So a lot of times you have to advocate for your own health. Like I said, you looked and you noticed that something was wrong and realized that this is not your medication. So sometimes, yes, that's the way it happens, is the patient has to do their own work and understand that anything you put in your mouth, you want to make sure it's the right drug, that it's not something that was incorrectly written, and that it's for you. Yes, sir, absolutely. But you just, like you said, you know, you didn't put your glasses on, you're just going through routine, eating your breakfast. I mean, it's really nobody's fault, Kenneth. It's nobody's fault. It's just, unfortunately, it did happen, and thank God you didn't have any adverse reaction. And
1: no, I didn't.
0: And you're going to, everything's going to be okay. And you did the right thing. You called them like, hey, there was an issue, a mistake, error. And they normally have a process that they go through to check their side. Like, how did that happen? They'll investigate that and try and figure out what happened so that it doesn't happen again. Understanding that they're prescribing or they're administering a lot of drugs every day to a lot of people across the country. So they want to have a good system. So you did the right thing. You reported it. And they probably will go through their process of trying to figure out what happened. But in these situations, when you are being prescribed something, you got to kind of do your part a little bit and make sure it's the right drug, it's the right amount, came from the right doctor. You know, look at your packaging before you leave the pharmacist to make sure you got everything, it's the right drug. And even when you open up the bottle, make sure that's the right drug as well. So there's apps or websites you can go to actually... There's normally numbers on the drugs, and you can go to a website, put in the number, and it should tell you what that drug is, just to make sure it's the right one. Because again, a lot of the drugs are generic, and so they'll come from different companies, and maybe one company, the drug will be orange and round, and the next company, it'll be white and rectangular, even though it's the same drug. So a lot of times it can throw people off like, now, wait a minute, normally this is a round pill, now it's rectangular. So you have to do your part to protect yourself. Yes, sir.
1: Okay, I appreciate it.
0: All right,
1: like I said, I didn't take but two, and
0: right.
1: You know, nothing happened, so, you know.
0: Awesome.
1: I guess I'm good.
0: You're good, brother.
1: All right.
0: I'm sorry that happened to you. All right, we appreciate your phone call. Yeah, and that's, again, these things are sort of happening every day. It's unintentional, but, you know, a lot of information is spreading all the time and drugs are being delivered all the time. And the process is very complicated sometimes. A lot of hands on the medication before it actually gets to you. And so at any step of the way, there can be an unforeseen issue whereby you're getting the wrong drug for various reasons. And again, these mail order systems for the most part, work high percentage of the time, meaning you get the drug you're supposed to get without any errors. And I like those sort of programs because a lot of times it's already packaged. You just tear it open and take it. A lot of times they have the names on the package. They have the indication on the package. That's really the ideal way to have it set up. And most EMRs or electronic medical records that I know of, some have it, some don't. Meaning, you know, the drug that we prescribe will have the indication for the drug. I know from my standpoint, our electronic medical records, we sort of hand you a piece of paper with your diagnoses and the medicines are on there. I don't know if they're quite attached. I haven't seen that part of it. But that's really the ideal way that it should be given to you, is this drug is for this disease or diagnosis, so that you know. And it's sort of all there in black and white in terms of the name of the drug, the dose, how frequently you should take it, and for how long you should take it. Should it be for 5 days? Should it be for 10 days? Should it be for a month? But inadvertently, yes, sometimes these sort of mistakes, errors, oversights will happen. And you have to, again, sort of be on the lookout for those things, especially if it's a new prescription or you go to a healthcare outlet for any disease and you go to the pharmacy, you drop it off, and then you pick it up. A lot of times, yeah, before you leave the pharmacy, look at the package, read it, and make sure that this is the drug that you feel like you should be getting, that you don't have any history of any allergies. A lot of times the whole allergy list thing doesn't get sort of down to where it needs to get. So it gets overlooked that you're allergic to this drug. Maybe you took it 2 years ago and then you forgot that you're allergic to it. And then here it's being prescribed to you again. So trying to remember those things really helps out the system. But again, at the end of the day, it's unintentional. No one's trying to cause you harm, but again, these sort of things do happen every single day. So you kind of have to be on the lookout for those things. And thankfully, nothing happened to our caller. And for the most part, that's typically what happens. Nothing does happen. But every now and then, yes, someone will have an adverse reaction to a drug that was not intended for them. And they might have to go to the ER, might even have to spend a couple of days in the hospital to recover from that particular injury or oversight with the medication. But certainly you have to do your part in that situation, which is why we're handing all this information to you so you can engage, educate yourself, and help us improve the outcome of the interaction and make it a more positive outcome, which is why they sort of got away from the model of doctors just telling patients what to do and patients just doing them blindly. And now the model is different, where it's two people looking at this, or even three people, right? So a lot of times patients will have a family member or a loved one helping out. So it'd be three people trying to make the best decision possible for that encounter. So we have gotten better, and safety is a big, big deal in the healthcare world, and it is prioritized. Phone lines are open, 896-KLVI, 1-800-330-KLVI. I'll be back in 2 minutes.
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0: All right, welcome to the Dr. Levine Medical Hour. Phone lines are open, 896-KLVI, 1-800-330-KLVI. I remember if there's a, getting towards the end of the show, remember there's a topic that you'd like me to discuss, give the radio station a phone call. You can give my office a phone call, 347-3621, and we'd be more than happy to discuss that topic. Remember, we're here for you, trying to get you some information that you can understand, that you can digest, so that you can make better decisions every day to improve your health, improve your chances of not having to be hospitalized or have to go to the doctor's office sometimes. Unfortunately, it's no guarantee, no matter who you see, what you take. Things happen, bad things happen to good people every day, unfortunately. But certainly want to do your part to improve your odds that your health will be secure, that you can get into your deep 60s, 70s, 80s, and not have anything happen to you. A lot of times that's when the life choices that we have kind of catch up with you. As you get into your deep 50s, early 60s, that's when things kind of start happening. But again, if you can just make better choices throughout your lifetime and limit your exposure to food items and beverage items that cause harm or generate plaque. Again, that's our biggest enemy out there is plaque, P-L-A-Q-U-E. Then a lot of times you can stay out of the doctor's office and preserve your health. Again, you're thinking about retirement. I mean, who wants to just be sick all the time when you're retired? I mean, this is your time to relax and enjoy the fruits of your labor. You've invested all this time into your career and you've got your family grown up. Your house is paid off, no car notes. And what are you going to do, right? Well, you certainly want to be healthy. right? So you can enjoy that time that you have with you and your family and go and travel and visit and do whatever you want to do. I mean, that's the whole dream, right? The American dream of sort of working most of your life and raising your kids and paying off your house note and all the financial responsibilities you have so that when you reach retirement, man, it's just the sky's the limit, right? That's the dream, the ideal. It doesn't happen always that way. Sometimes we cannot retire. Sometimes we have to continue working because unfortunately something financial hit us that was unforeseen and we sort of have to keep going. I do have some patients in their late 60s, early 70s that are still working for the most part because they enjoy their career, whatever that career is. They still are highly functional neurologically, physically, and they can still do the job. And so they just sort of keep working. It gives them something to do. They enjoy interacting with coworkers, getting out of the house, you know, using their hands, using their mind, which again does keep you younger. I mean, a lot of times when you retire, you kind of get stale. You know, you're just kind of sitting around, not engaging. And the human body just doesn't like that for the most part, which is why I say you have to have a game plan in terms of what you're going to do with yourself every day, whether it be fixing up your house or, again, volunteering. But you can't just sit around the house doing nothing, right? I see a lot of times couples where, you know, the husband was maybe the breadwinner and was out working all the time and, you know, the wife was at home sort of taking care of the house and all of a sudden the husband is there all day long. And they have to figure out like, hey, you got to do something. You got to get out of here. You're annoying me. Just because normally you're at work and I have the house all to myself, now you're here bugging me. So I do see that scenario a lot. But you got to certainly be on track with your health. And as I've mentioned to you before, it all starts with you and eating the right foods, staying away from the wrong beverages. I mean, and yes, sometimes taking pharmaceutical drugs to help you, certainly with cholesterol, blood pressure, blood sugar. These are sort of our big issues in this country, and you want to control those as much as possible. But again, adverse reaction can happen with any of these drugs, blood pressure, cholesterol, diabetes medications. We see it every single day, which is why you have to sort of be on the lookout to make sure you're getting the right drug. And if something does unforeseen happen, then get to your healthcare provider. I know a lot of patients, again, just it's sometimes cumbersome getting in touch with the provider and maybe a day or two goes by, you don't hear anything. Unfortunately, we apologize about that. Get a lot of phone calls every day. Sometimes it's hard to get to all the phone calls every single day. You kind of have to decide what to do on your own. And yeah, most people just intuitively, hey, let me just stop this drug and see if it gets better. Let me maybe start it in the morning or start it in the evening, just it maybe doesn't make you feel well. And so a lot of my patients do that, which is, for me, as a provider, that's fine, just because, again, it's hard for your doctor to be there with you 24 hours a day, 7 days a week. A lot of insurance companies are offering sort of a 24-hour day answering service with a healthcare provider, whether it be a nurse practitioner or a medical doctor, to help you answer some of these questions. These are maybe some of the benefits of some healthcare plans out there, which that might be helpful to you, right? It's Saturday, 7 o'clock p.m., and something happens, and you just need a really quick answer about something. And some of these healthcare plans are offering you the ability to talk with a trained healthcare provider, whether it be text messaging, on the phone, virtual platform. I mean, it's getting easier and easier. And then with the development of AI and ChatGPT, I mean, a lot of patients are finding these resources and, you know, really, really credible websites to go to just get some basic understanding of what it is maybe they're going through or what they should do. This is pretty good stuff, to be honest with you. And I feel like in the future, AI will really help healthcare providers like myself and others to provide, again, the safest, most efficient healthcare delivery that we can do every single day in terms of limiting adverse reaction, limiting these oversights with the medications, making sure you're getting the right drug that you're supposed to be getting pharmacists will be using AI. I mean, everyone will sort of be on this platform to try and, again, make the system as safe and as speedy and as efficient as possible. So I'm looking forward to it, very similar to the electronic medical world. I mean, it was just sort of getting started when I was in training. And again, it was exciting stuff. And so far for me, it's been a very positive experience with having electronic medical records, allowing my job to be done easier and faster and more efficient with taking care of patients as the whole game is kind of changing. But in my opinion, it's positive. We just have more patients. Patient systems are very complicated. We have more medications we're prescribing. And we need, you know, sometimes assistance to help keep everything correct and smooth and efficient and right. And so AI programs, EMR programs, working every day to make the system better. But every now and then you can have an issue where you have to step in, you, the patient, and protect yourself and let somebody know that this happened so that it can be looked into so you can get the right medication. But unfortunately, yes, you might have to go to the hospital or Monacare to maybe get some lab, get some fluids, maybe get some steroids or a cream because you did have an adverse reaction to the medication. Most of the time, these are reversible or just self-limiting and, again, cause no permanent harm or permanent damage. That's normally the outcomes that I have seen with adverse reaction medications, but you could bleed. Again, you could develop resistance to organisms. So be careful with those antibiotics out there, especially for viral infections. Anyway, enjoy your week. Thank you for listening. Remember, don't drink and drive. Eat some vegetables, drink more water. We'll see you next week. Take care.

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1: Mistrial in a Massachusetts murder trial. I'm Daria Albinger, Fox News. A status hearing later this month could determine if Lindsay Clancy will be tried again on murder charges.
2: Plymouth County District Attorney Timothy Cruz says Lindsay Clancy's case isn't about health care.
3: Children were murdered, and it's our job to seek justice.
2: Noting he'll decide whether to retry the case, defense attorney Kevin Reddington.
4: I don't know if we will ever be able to get jurors that aren't aware of this case anywhere.
2: A judge declaring a mistrial Friday after jurors were unable to reach a verdict. Prosecutors argued Clancy intentionally killed her three young children in 2023. The 36-year-old admits to strangling them, but pleaded not guilty to murder charges with the defense, maintaining she shouldn't be held criminally liable because she had postpartum psychosis. Kristen Goodwin, Fox News.
1: President Trump is warning the U.S. could soon target Iran's heavily fortified Pickaxe Mountain nuclear site as efforts to reach a deal to end the conflict remain stalled.
5: President Trump is backing up Vice President Vance's claim that the conflict in Iran is not a war because the strikes have been intermittent. He calls it small potatoes, but he says the U.S. is also considering targeting a uranium enrichment facility in Iran, which would be a major move.
6: We may hit Pickaxe very soon because if there was anything going on with Pickaxe, but because of all of the things, you know, we're leading in space now by a lot. We know everybody that's moving at Pickaxe. We know everybody that's moving everywhere, all over Iran. And if anything goes bad, we hit them. We hit them hard.
5: President Trump has in the past threatened action against Pickaxe Mountain. The heavily fortified nuclear site is buried deep underground.
1: That's Fox's Madeline Rivera reporting. 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
9: Temperatures being 30 degrees above average.
0: 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Just click listen, then swipe right and hear the latest news updates on your time. 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
1: The U.S. imposing new sanctions on Iran to isolate it even more economically.
10: The U.S. Treasury accuses a Turkish financial institution of knowingly offering banking services to Iranian financial entities, including those already under U.S. sanctions, specifically enabling Iran to transfer oil revenues from China to Turkey, allowing them to then be converted to cash and gold. The new sanctions on Golden Global Investment Bank are part of Operation Economic Outcast, aiming to sever Iran's financial lifelines. But the Trump administration has faced questions on how much pressure there can be if sanctions don't apply to key U.S. trading partners, China and India. Last week, the U.S. targeted the operations of an Egyptian bank in the United Arab Emirates, but stopped short of sanctions. Lisa Brady, Fox News.
1: The Pentagon wants to know if anyone on staff is leaking classified information, and some may have to take lie detector tests.
11: The Pentagon is turning up the pressure in its hunt for leakers. The New York Times reports about 50 senior military officials were put through polygraph tests last month as investigators tried to find out who leaked details about dwindling U.S. weapons supplies during the Iran war. So far, no one has reportedly failed. President Trump has called the leaks treasonous and says those responsible could face prison time. Roxanne Evans, Fox News.
1: U.S. Envoy Steve Witkoff and Jared Kushner are in Moscow for talks aimed at ending Russia's war against Ukraine. The visit comes amid renewed U.S. diplomatic pushes to revive stalled peace talks. The two are expected to travel to Kyiv after their meetings in Moscow. Their arrival in Moscow came just hours after Russia launched fresh attacks across Ukraine, killing at least 7 people and injuring at least 51 others over the past 21 hours. That all despite Kyiv's proposal for a temporary ceasefire ahead of the diplomatic talks. I'm Daria Altinger. This is Fox News.
12: In San Antonio, after an hours-long standoff, multiple SWAT vehicles were able to bring a man into custody who was charged with aggravated robbery. Officials say the man was barricaded in his grandmother's home, who exited the house immediately. The suspect was treated for minor injuries. The investigation remains ongoing. The Texas Board of Education approves revised social studies lessons that include more biblical literature, despite the left's efforts to block the move. The revised curriculum goes into effect in the 2030-2031 school year. The Dallas School District and the Teachers Union have reached a tentative agreement on a new contract, avoiding a potential strike. There's been nearly a year-long feud over salaries, benefits, and a limit on class sizes.
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26: Well, good morning. Time for the auto show. It's a Saturday, Labor Day weekend. So a lot of folks are going to be off on Monday. Checking some of the WeatherNet stations right now. Evendale Volunteer Fire Department, it is 80. A little cooler temperature. I'm okay with that. 80 right now at the Evendale Volunteer Fire Department. News Talk 560 KLVI. Getting started here with my home answer man. Getting started with the auto show. I'm jumping ahead of myself, Glenn Johnson. You'd have to start answering questions about, let's see, I think we're going to have RC Services on, and also Keith Bailey with Direct Force. You'd have, you'd have to answer all these home improvement questions. Why don't we just stick to autos right now?
27: Yeah, we'll probably be better off.
26: Yeah, probably be better off to stick to autos and trucks. By the way, if you do have a question, 409-896-KLVI, 409 896-KLVI. It's how you reach us here till 10 o'clock. And again, my home answer man at 10. Also, of course, coming up a little later is the Dana Simmons Real Estate Show and Lamar University football. Harold Mann will be on the road with that today. It's Lamar and Lafayette.

0: figuring it out sometimes as they go. Though I've said it before, I'm still amazed. Well, let's take a call first, but I'm still amazed at how these straightaways people can tend to have a problem. Let's go back to the phones, and good morning to Leonard. What is your question for the automotive guys?
1: I have a 2014 Yukon with a 5.3 in it, and the engine has developed that tick, tick, tick from a collapsed valve. Uh-huh. I'm told the only way to fix that is to replace the engine. Is that true?
2: No, you can go into it and change the cam and lifters and all in it, but most likely it's better off if you did go on and change it, though.
1: Okay.
2: You're probably going to be, in the long run, dollars ahead.
1: All right. Well, I wish it was better news, but thanks anyway.
2: All right. Let us know how it goes, Leonard. Thank you.
1: Thanks, big guy.
2: Yes, sir. Thank you.
0: All right. Thank you for the call. By the way, Keith Bailey just texting me.
2: Told you to do it yourself.
0: Yeah, I said do it myself. No, no, Keith, I have misspoken. Let's see. What have I done here? Oh, I have totally mixed up my weeks. Keith, it's okay. Keith, I do not. You are set for next week. Let me look at the right week here because I believe that I am a week ahead of myself. This is Labor Day. David Oates with the Jefferson County AgriLife Extension Service is joining us today, along with RC and Nicholas from RC Services. I think I said something else a moment ago. I did say Keith. Wrong. This is the 5th. They're all coming up on the 12th. You ever get mixed up on the days? I don't know. Sometimes they run together.
2: Yep.
0: And I schedule ahead. So, yes, says I scared him. He's working today. He had to do an appointment. He has always had to do an appointment. That's one thing about Keith. When you want an estimate from Keith Bailey Direct Force, you're going to get Keith Bailey Direct Force making the estimate. Travels all over Southeast Texas. But, no, we will have we'll have my friend David Oates. Got some questions for him about my plants, Jefferson County AgriLife Extension, and then RC and Nicholas, and is the world ready? RC will probably be wearing red today, by the way. Now, next week, we have Keith, and we have Amber from Sutherland's. Right now, we've got Glenn Johnson from Johnson Shell. And again, if you have some questions, that was an interesting question from Leonard. And so technically, something like that, yeah, you could repair it. But do you reach a point sometimes on some of these major things where you may be better off to just replace and not try to repair?
2: Yeah, you get to a point the balance act don't work right.
0: Well, and you've still got, when you repair, this extensive repair, everything is around it still old.
2: Right.
0: But if you rebuild, replace with rebuilt or new, then everything around it is new. And I will tell you, that's also the issue, and I don't know that Dwayne talks about this. I suspect you do the same thing. Also the issue when maybe you're having to go in deep to replace something.
2: Yep.
0: And you see another part that maybe has, it's going to fail at some point. Do you sometimes just tell your customer, hey, for the price of the part, we can do it now because it's going to fail at some point. And yeah, then you have to pay the labor to get me back in there.
2: Yep.
0: And that's, what is up with that? There is so much labor to get into these things. It's like they bury some of this stuff. It's like it's like you're going on a search for gold.
2: Yeah. It's just, it costs, the labor costs so much. Used to, we was able to rebuild motors and stuff like that. People call all the time, y'all rebuild motors or would you rebuild? No. Nope. Yes, but no.
0: It's just that labor intensive.
2: Yes, no, I'm not.
0: But it becomes that labor intensive then.
2: It's, and just like that's what drove up the price of motors and transmissions. You know, you get into it, and you got this little, you know, one other thing, and or the housing's cracked, or it's just so much.
0: And it's really hard, I guess.
2: And an independent can't afford to do it and warranty it.
0: And warranty, that's an important point. And plus, you get into it. You tell me it's going to cost X number of dollars. You get into it and you find something cracked. Now I'm mad. You got to call me back and tell me.

0: note that price is steadily going up.
1: That's the reason, you know, Dwayne's the same as I am. Sometimes I'll call him, I'll say, what do you think? He said, yep, ditch it, you know.
0: Mm-hmm.
1: Because you'll never come out of, you'll never come out ahead on the deal, and you'll never be able to make it up if you did.
0: Mm-hmm.
1: So
0: it's just it is such a different world today from probably repair, what, 20 years ago?
1: Yeah.
0: Our engines and everything have changed so.
1: Well, now you go buy a motor from our local GM dealer and you have a problem, they make you pay up front to break it down and see what's wrong with it. And I said, even with a warranty, that this thing's under, well, we don't do that anymore. Yeah.
0: What?
1: Anyway, I'm not going to get in on that subject.
0: Okay, but I can see. So, well, that's a side of the coin I think maybe some people don't realize. You also are a, I guess, customer when you buy parts. And if you don't have warranties and such on, there can be bad things. So, yeah, there are all sorts of things going on. A lot of stuff behind the scenes with a repair shop that people don't see that have probably changed over the years.
1: Yep. You're right. It is, and it's. We're not able to anymore do what we used to do, because you can't afford the labor rate,
0: mm-hmm.
1: the labor of doing it most of the time. I mean, some of the shops, the dealerships and stuff like that, they'll do it, but then if something goes wrong, it don't get good. It gets worse.
0: It gets worse from there. So again, so at a certain point, you just say, hey, maybe I don't need another vehicle.
1: Yeah.
0: Maybe.
1: Yeah, but see, that's the same situation we're talking about. You're already into it, and now you've got your feet in the puddle of poop, and you don't know what to do with it. You rinse your feet off of it, and here's your toys, or, you know.
0: Well, and you know, we've had some calls like that, and they're sort of sad. And again, people may be upside down, or they've just got a lot in the car. They haven't had that vehicle that long, just maybe long enough for it to go out of a warranty or something.
1: Yeah.
0: And with the price of repair, maybe it's the only car in the family, or they need it. They really are in that rock and a hard place of, what do I do?
1: Yep, exactly.
0: I still owe on the vehicle. It's nothing unusual now to have what... 6-year notes?
1: On what?
0: Car? Vehicle.
1: Oh, you can get the 10-year. How would you like to be paying 10 years on a vehicle?
0: Wow. Wow.
1: I wouldn't.
0: Now, did you tell me or did Dwayne tell me that at a certain point, 10, that 10 rings a bell with me, that the parts availability becomes scarce at 10 years?
1: Oh, now it's worse than that.
0: So I could
1: used
0: still
1: to,
0: be-
1: we was able to, okay, the manufacturer had to guarantee, had to build these parts for this
0: period of
1: ABC
0: time.
1: Truck.
0: Yeah.
1: And now they don't hook, loop, and all that, and you don't have to.
0: So I could still be paying a note on a vehicle.
1: That you can't get parts for.
0: That I couldn't get parts for.
1: Yep. Is that what you're asking me?
0: Yeah. Because if I could get a 10-year, if I could get a 10-year financing, year 8, they may not make that part anymore.
1: That's right.
0: But yet I'm still paying on that vehicle.
1: Yep.
0: All right. That's enlightening. Our auto show again, if you've got a question, 409-896-KLVI. It is 919 coming up next hour, My Home Answer Man. And we'll start off with David Oates, Jefferson County AgriLife Extension Service. We'll take a break.
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0: Yes, indeed. News Talk 560, KLVI, Jim Love. Thanks for joining us this morning. 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Of course, emergencies head on in. 409-842-1900. 409-842-1900. It's Dwayne Goins, 5495 College in Beaumont. 9:24 Saturday morning, and again coming up, my home answer man. Following that, the Dana Simmons Real Estate Show, and this afternoon at this evening 6:30. It's a little later game. Is Lamar football playing Lafayette? So a little later start for that game. 7 o'clock kickoff. That's with Harold Mann here on News Talk 560 KLVI. Right now, talking with Glenn Johnson, Johnson Shell, and talking about some of the repairs, some of the things you just need to bear in mind. And I know we were just talking about it there about Dwayne's maintenance. That's something you do at your shop also, and just to get it in and get it maintained. And now, usually, what a vehicle, probably go back to the dealer for a year or two, maybe, till the warranties, and sometimes they'll have some special deal on maintenance or checkups. And when that runs out, generally people start, you know, looking for their mechanic. They go to their independent shop, and you can perform all those maintenance functions at independent shops. People may not always realize that.
1: Yep. We do the same things they do.
0: And generally, quite frankly, no offense to them, but generally at a little lower cost, which is always a good thing. And, of course, I always like the fact that at shops, you can generally talk to the guy who worked on the vehicle. And I like that. I'm still sort of old-fashioned like that. I like to go in and, you know, pay the bill and say, yeah, what'd you find? You see anything else in there I need to know about? Sometimes you have a little trouble doing that at some places. And I always just like to know the people that are working on my vehicle. But that maintenance, and again, we used to say nobody ever reads the manual. I guess they don't come with manuals anymore.
1: They don't come with them anymore.
0: So I've got to go online. I've got to go to an app, go online, wait for it to send me a message on the dash. It's a good idea. I'm going to have to do just a little bit of research when I get that vehicle as to what is a proper maintenance schedule.
1: Yep. And then most of them, they have you where they text you anyway or let you know, oh, you got a tire that's 2 pounds lower than this and that. Mm-hmm. Anyway.
0: Well, that is the other thing I noticed. Again, my daughter's got a new vehicle, and I'm amazed at all the messages it sends. Mm-hmm. And you know, now if you drive it down the road, I guess that can be a little irritating, but it has saved her several times. Some of the sensors we now have, and those tire sensors are invaluable. That saved her a couple of times, but some of those sensors can let you know if there is a potential problem, and you can get into their shop before there's damage.
1: Yep. And it's a situation of, on the TPMS sensors, you know, the light comes on and everybody goes panic. The light came on because it went down 1 pound.
0: I didn't know that. It's good information.
1: You know, it's not one of those deals of don't throw up your hands and get out and run or whatever. Mm-hmm. Just
0: 1 pound will make a difference.
1: Yep.
0: Okay. So that's the reason why, and good Lord knows I'm ready for it. When we get to the winter, when we get to the super cold weather,
1: that's when they go down because of the temperature.
0: I might get out one morning and start the car, and that might be on.
1: Right, and you get out and you walk around it, and all of them look okay. Proceed to your local,
0: and
1: whoever you've been using on your tires, and get them to look at it.
0: And sometimes when I'm halfway to work, the light goes out.
1: Oh, yeah, because it built up enough temperature for that 1 pound.
0: That air sort of heated up in the tires.
1: Yep.
0: Okay. So
1: it's expensive to change those TPMS sensors now.
0: Yeah. And is it
1: difficult? About $100 a corner.
0: Wow.
1: If you have, you know, it depends on what kind they are and all that.
0: Now, I've got the sort of old-fashioned, because I drive an old car, so the light comes on if any of the tires are low.
1: Right.
0: Now, some of the newer vehicles will actually tell you which tire, won't they?
1: Yes.
0: So I get those. I'm suspecting those are a little more expensive to change out.
1: Yeah.
0: So it'll tell me the front right is low or whatever. Well, some of them tell you how many pounds low they are.
1: Yep.
0: So they have gotten very sophisticated.
1: Yeah. Oh, it's okay. Let them keep getting sophisticated.
0: Well, I have to admit, that's one of those things. It is good. Yeah, it is a good thing.
1: It's aggravating.
0: In the winter in particular, it can be aggravating. And then, of course, you end up with one that goes out and you don't want to replace it. And so you just live with the light flashing.
1: Yeah. Well, it's one of the situations of if it needs it, go ahead and do it because it's not going to get any better.
0: Yeah, it's not going to heal itself. Like so many things in a vehicle, it doesn't heal itself. It's going to remain out. It's going to remain flashing. And, of course, the danger there when you say, oh, that doesn't mean anything, is that then when there's a real problem, you're not going to know it. You're back to where you would be if you didn't have them.
1: Right.
0: And then you are on the side of the road. And most of us have trouble locating the spare.
1: If it's got one.
0: If it's got, that's still.
1: We run into that one day this week.
0: No Ooh. Spare.
1: You don't come with one.
0: And can you generally put a spare in those vehicles?
1: Yeah, most of the ones that have it, they have kits. It runs around $500 or something dollars usually, and it comes with a jack and a tire.
0: Hold on. Back the bus up. Did you say $500 for a tire, a rim, and a jack?
1: Tire, rim, jack, kit. Yeah, it's around $500. I mean, well, four.
0: Wow. Wow. All right, I'm learning all sorts of new things.
1: They wonder why that car was cheaper than the one, two cars down from it.
0: That had a spare. wonder why. 409-896-KLVI. I got some questions you will learn to. Just give Glenn Johnson a call right now. 409, and that is 896-KLVI 931.
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29: I'm Jack Callahan. U.S. envoys Steve Witkoff and Jared Kushner are in Moscow and will meet with Russia's President Putin today about a new proposal to end the war in Ukraine. A mistrial declared in the Lindsey Clancy murder case, jurors deadlocked on whether she was legally responsible for killing her three children. The state must now decide whether to try her again.
30: The DA has not said if they will retry this case, but in the meantime, Lindsey Clancy remains at the psychiatric hospital until that decision is ultimately made.
29: Fox's Brian Yenis. U.S. Central Command says the U.S. has struck more targets of Iranian Revolutionary Guard Corps.
31: They say the strikes follow recent attempted attacks by Iran against commercial shipping in the Strait of Hormuz and military service members.
29: Fox's Christina Coleman. 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
6: 6:30 a.m. Your alarm goes off. You jolt awake and start thinking about fueling your gut? 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
0: News Talk 560, KLVI. Again, thank you for joining us this morning. It's the auto show. Let's check out a couple of temperatures. Hardin County ESD number 6. That's going to be right there near 418. 82. Well, on the main drag, I guess, of Silsby, as you turn on 418. 82 is the temperature. 937, News Talk 560, KLVI. And with us this morning is Glenn Johnson on the auto show at Johnson Shell. And I'll tell you, gas prices going up again. Where are they standing these days?
1: Don't get me started. Tuesday or Wednesday, they went up 26 cents on diesel.
0: That's amazing.
1: It's unreal.
0: Now, is that?
1: And then the gas went up 2.5 cents. Then it went down a penny. Just leave it alone and make up the price and leave it for a week anyway.
0: Leave it for at least a week. We were talking about that on the morning show the other day. Greg Bostwick and I were talking about it. He's been saying in that you pay for your fuel when it's delivered. So if it goes down, you're in trouble. If it goes up, I guess that's okay. But, yeah, I would think they would just have it sort of stable for a week at a time, since I guess you're probably not alone. Most people are getting loads of fuel every week that you're going to. And is this the highest diesel's ever been in this area?
1: Yeah, I think so.
0: Yeah, that's what I was saying. We had like California. People, it was like $8 a gallon or something.
1: People are selling the diesel below what they're given for it so they can move it.
0: Wow.
1: Yeah.
0: So it actually should like legitimately cost a hair more.
1: I think we're losing about 6 cents a gallon by selling it.
0: Wow.
1: That's smart business.
0: That's smart business. All right. Let's go back to the phones and take a call. And good morning. You're on the air. What is your question?
13: Good morning, Mr. Love and Mr. Johnson. I called in several weeks ago. I was having some issues with our, I guess you call them actuator doors on our air conditioning. We have a 2000. And what it is,
1: I told Mr. Johnson. Blank.
13: Sir?
1: You went blank. I didn't hear what
0: you
1: said.
0: You glitched at the year. What year is it?
13: Yes, sir. It's a 2014 Lincoln.
0: Okay.
13: I'm sorry, Cadillac. What it is, I had called you about the actuator doors on the air conditioning.
0: Mm-hmm.
13: One side would blow warm or hot,
0: mm-hmm.
13: and the other side would blow cold. I mean, it'd just be freezing. And so I had called you about that situation, about the repairs on all of that, but I found out something that may help someone else, and hopefully it will. But when you push the buttons to synchronize both sides, you run it all the way to hot, up like to 85 degrees, and then you hold both buttons on the cold side and run it all the way back down to like 70 or whatever. And something happens to cause those actuator doors to open, and then it will blow out cold air. But anyway, we've had that happen to us several times, and so I found out about that. And so I was just going to share that maybe it will help someone else just to synchronize both sides. And whatever happens inside, I don't understand it all, but it will start blowing cold air.
1: Yeah, sometimes. Okay. Not all the time. But
0: yeah, it
1: anyway.
0: Doesn't work all the time.
1: No, but that does. I mean, it's relearning itself.
0: Okay.
13: Yes, sir. So. Yeah, but anyway, I just wanted to share that with everybody, and I appreciate the program.
1: Thank you for calling. We certainly appreciate it.
0: Thank you very much.
13: Yes, sir.
0: Well, that's one of the things that you said, relearning. That's one of the things that just, you know, it's fact of life these days. Everything on that vehicle, or so many things on that vehicle, are computer controlled. The old days of some mechanical issue, a lot of times you are teaching the computer something again, mm-hmm. or relearning some component on that vehicle. And
1: just like on the Ford F-250, some of them you have to relearn the turn signal on the driver's side.
0: You have to relearn the turn signal. Is this if you replace the bulb?
1: Yep.
0: What happened to the days? I just put the bulb in, and you know, I said, "Turn that signal on again." Okay, it's working. No more.
1: Yeah, not sometimes. Sometimes not. It depends on which.
0: Sometimes you have to teach it that hey, you're going to that side, and now you need to know every time I do this, you do this.
1: Yep.
0: That's the way. I don't understand the advantage of that. I understand the advantage of the computers. I understand the advantage of all these sensors and all that, but simple things like a tail light or a dome light or something, why does it have to be hooked to a computer? I don't get it. But they are.
1: Relearn a lot of things. Some of them we don't have to. Some of them we do. I mean, some of them you're going, oh, you got to be kidding me.
0: I mean, even a dome light is
1: is the hooked interior, to yep.
0: some, the interior lighting is hooked to a computer.
1: Yeah.
0: It just amazes me. Well, and also, I think we were talking about it a couple of weeks ago, my vehicle is never really off.
1: No, it, well, it does, but sometimes it takes 40 minutes. And
0: but even then, is it in sort of a deep sleep mode?
1: Yep.
0: So I go to the airport and I go away for a couple of weeks.
1: Oh, it should be already in sleep mode by then.
0: By then. But if there is a problem, because it's not totally off, if I've got a problem, then I'm going to come back and find out and want to start.
1: Yep. Got a dead battery.
0: Dead battery. And what do they call that? The sometimes the phantom drain.
1: Yeah.
0: Now, do you all have to chase those down sometimes?
1: Sometimes.
0: Wow. That's just... And what is it? What is it remembering when it's in its deep sleep overnight? What's it trying to remember? I guess all the settings, the seat settings, and all that stuff.
1: Yeah, but you know, it's people don't understand.
0: No, it baffled me too. You guys were talking about it. I did not understand.
1: You know, some of the repairs, like what we're talking about right now, is, you know, it's there. That's mm-hmm. what it is. It's, you know.
0: And you're not going to change it. You can't disconnect something. This is the way the vehicle
1: is. People go in there and take test lights and poke the wires. You just ruin them.
0: Yeah.
1: Ruin them, period.
0: I can see that as a problem. You don't want to penetrate some of that wiring.
1: No, because moisture will get in there, and then you got another problem. And then we got a tool that finds a wire that's broken here. And we move it all over the wiring harness. And, oh, we got to go.
0: Truthfully, and we've said it before, truthfully, there's not a lot of do-it-yourself on some of these vehicles.
1: No.
0: You have to be very, very careful and educated on just how it works. You can perhaps repair some of the older vehicles, but if I've got a 2026 vehicle, there's not a lot I can do to it, is there, realistically?
1: Even the steering, you have to recomputerize.
0: Really?
1: A lot of the sectors, like we had a Chevrolet in there yesterday, a 25 model. Couldn't set the front end on it because it had to go be reprogrammed.
0: Wow. And there's software for that vehicle's reprogramming.
1: Yes.
0: So you must have to access countless pieces of software, depending on the vehicle and what it is.
1: Yep.
0: It's not just one. This does it for all vehicles.
1: Yeah, people, they don't understand.
0: And I guess they don't give the software away. So that's
1: guy
0: the
1: come
0: other
1: in issue. A couple weeks ago. I'm going to reprogram or update your computer, Glenn, on the alignment machine. The phone rung. I walked into the office and walked back out. He gave me a ticket. I said, do I need to sign it before you do it? No, I'm already done. $883. And I'm telling you, I walked from the alignment rack into the office, found out which piece of paper I was looking for, and went back out. He was done.
0: We're in the wrong line of work. So he just plugged his stuff into that, and suddenly it was done. So, again, that explains some of the cost of repairs, but also just how complex today's vehicles are. Talking about going into a sleep mode and memory and trying to remember all that. I know we've talked about it in the past. This also means you got to have a better battery, I guess, these days. But it also means you can't do it yourself.
1: I'm glad you brought the battery thing mm-hmm. up. Folks, do not go out there and snatch the battery cables off of a car, because a friend of yours said the red light inside will go out if you take the battery terminal off.
0: Okay.
1: All you're doing is adding another problem on that. Mm-hmm. It's all you're doing is creating more problems for yourself, and you'd be probably 60% of the charging system problems we have is the terminals are corroded or they're not cleaned, or it's always something relating to the charging system. Well, I didn't bring it in for that. Well, that's what's wrong with it.
0: That's what the issue is. How do you, these days, what's your recommendation if I want to open the hood and clean the terminals or whatever, you're saying I really shouldn't disconnect because
1: if the terminals are loose and they're all corroded, it ain't going to make any difference anyway at that point.
0: Now, if the terminals are tight but have corrosion, can I just pour a solution on it or something? Or is that old school?
1: That's old school, but you really need to take them off and clean them properly.
0: And that may mean, I know this sounds silly, but this may mean I need to come to you.
1: Yep.
0: If it's a late model vehicle.
1: Yep.
0: Because once I've killed all power to that vehicle and restore that power, will some of the computers be a little crazy?
1: Yeah, for a while. Yeah, they'll wake up, though.
0: Will they?
1: Yeah, just slap them upside the head.
0: sure. Does driving it, do they learn something by driving, or sometimes you just have to reprogram?
1: Both.
0: Mm-hmm.
1: Sometimes you can drive and relearn it. But anyway.
0: The electrical system has become
1: 90% of your problem.
0: Yeah, that is amazing.
1: But people don't just... This week, we changed two batteries that were less than 2 years old. It was from a parts store. We changed two batteries because of that. You know, it was corroded. It wasn't the proper battery. Did it fit? Yeah, it started it for the first few times. And then it burns up an alternator. And then we go in and we tell the gentleman that, and he says, well, I only drove it a couple of weeks like that. I don't know how much you drove it, but I'm going to tell you what you done.
0: That's the other thing, and I guess I need to come
1: when you go get a battery,
0: to a shop for the battery, because I got to put the right battery in there.
1: That's exactly right. Just like me and Dwayne was talking the other day, that, you know, these people putting these batteries that get me by, all they're doing is creating more problems for themselves. We run into it every week almost.
0: And it's a frustrating thing. And I think it's a frustrating thing for many of us that have been around a little while, driven cars for a little while. I guess if you're 21 years old, my granddaughter, it cost whatever it cost, and she's okay with it. She doesn't know it used to cost less. But, you know, you go in now to get a battery, and they're so expensive compared to what they used to be. It is only natural sometimes people that are just getting by say, can I get a lesser battery? But in the long run, it's going to cost you more.
1: Yep.
0: And that's a hard lesson.
1: It's a hard lesson, and I think it's not correct. I don't think it's right.
0: Right.
1: You know, that anyway.
0: But there's nothing we can do about tires. I think tires, to a certain extent, have become too expensive, but that's the way they are. And again, using a lesser tire puts your life and your family's life in danger. Plus, a lesser tire is not going to give you a lifetime. You haven't really saved anything by getting the cheapest tire on the rack.
1: Nope. And you're right. That'll go away fast.
0: Mm-hmm.
1: So.
0: Yeah, I mean, that's one of those things. And again, I think it hits more of us that are middle-aged and older that, has this gone up, than probably a younger driver. But
1: we got batteries that goes in some of the Suburbans and Fords and whatever. They're $280.
0: Wait till my daughter changes a battery. But that's what they are.
1: That's it.
0: And again, if it is a late model car, we're talking 23, 24, 25, 26, you're going to have to get the dealer to do it. Or not the dealer, I'm sorry, but get a mechanic to do it, a shop to do it.
1: Yep.
0: You just can't go buy that battery and pull it out and drop one in yourself.
1: Nope. And then like on these little Jeeps, these four-door Jeep trucks, they got an auxiliary battery. Well, you have to take the inner fender off, the tire off, the inner fender to get to it, then you have to take it loose to get that. And you got to have a memory box in the truck before, so you don't lose the memory.
0: Now, explain to me, and we need to take a break, but why do you have an auxiliary battery?
1: I guess in case one of them's tired. I don't know.
0: I mean, I understand diesels, but I don't have to. But why would you have an auxiliary battery in a Jeep?
1: Well,
0: engineers, you know. 953, News Talk 560, KLVI.
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0: News Talk 560 KLVI, Jim Love. Let's see, I need to tell you about Ed's automatic transmission. Lee Stewart, he's over at Ed's. 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If you need the transmission replaced, they can take care of that. 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
1: What do you mean you got 3 minutes?
0: Yep, it looks that way to me. Let's see if this clock's right. It is. Yeah. Once again, would a computer lie to us? Now, are you guys business as usual on Monday? Or are you just...
1: most everybody's taking off Monday. We'll be back in Tuesday.
0: That's what I was thinking, yeah. So Monday will be off. Which, by the way, when you're off, I still come out and get gas, right?
1: Mm-hmm.
0: Okay, that's what I'm thinking. And it's sort of a dumb question, but I didn't know. But so you still come by and fuel up easy enough.
1: Or drop your car off from Tuesday.
0: Drop your car off, yeah.
1: Slot in the front door.
0: Put the keys in, give them a call first thing Tuesday morning, because you never know. It's Labor Day weekend, you never know what's going to happen to you out traveling around. Something may crop up. So, again, closed Monday, open on Tuesday. Last real holiday before Thanksgiving and Christmas. I mean, this is, and of course, those are sort of special holidays. And this is sort of the, traditional end of summer and the year for me, because football and a lot of things going on. For me, the year now will fly by. I don't know about you, a lot of people from from mid-September, late September on, it's like you turn around and it's January.
1: Yeah.
0: So, again,
1: it was Christmas.
0: Oh, yeah. So, if you haven't maintained your vehicle, if you need some maintenance, get it in, get it maintained, because this is also a time of the year when there's a lot of travel, traveling to away football games. I'll be traveling for Thanksgiving and Christmas, and shops will be closed around Thanksgiving, closed for Christmas, and maybe closed between Christmas and New Year's. Different shops have different schedules. So if you need some work done, it's not going to get any better, like we always say. And go ahead and get it done. I guess you're not going to speculate on gas prices next week.
1: that's a morning by morning deal.
0: Boy, yeah, there is no speculation there. You never
1: know. I give up on that.
0: Yeah, it's just, hey, fill up today. You never know.
1: You know what? I got a lot of customers now that fill up when their car gets to a half a tank.
0: I try and do that, but I try and do that because I don't want to be seeing anybody about a fuel pump. I want to keep that keep that pump cool. I don't want to run into the last gallon in the tank.
1: That's right. That's the worst thing you can do to a vehicle.
0: But you're right. About half a tank these days, just fill it up. You're probably better off. Yeah. Fox News is coming up next.
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2: A new proposal to end the war in Ukraine. I'm Jack Callahan, Fox News. U.S. envoy Steve Witkoff and Jared Kushner have arrived in Moscow to revive efforts to end Russia's invasion of Ukraine. Russia's TASS news agency reports Witkoff and Kushner are meeting today with Russia's President Putin. He's ordered a 3-day halt of air attacks on Ukraine. The conflict is now in its fifth year. It's intensified on both sides, escalating rocket and drone attacks on one another. U.S. Central Command reports U.S. forces have today struck 3 Iranian crude oil tankers and new U.S. airstrikes on positions in Iran earlier this week linked to the Revolutionary Guard Corps.
3: They say the strikes follow recent attempted attacks by Iran against commercial shipping in the Strait of Hormuz and military service members. This as the U.S. Navy continues to enforce the U.S. blockade against Iran. U.S. Central Command says as of Wednesday, U.S. forces have redirected 86 commercial vessels, disabled 3 and boarded 2 to ensure compliance. It's unclear when this military conflict will end. Meantime, inflation remains a concern for voters as the conflict with Iran pushes diesel prices to a record high.
2: Fox's Christina Coleman. The FBI is probing the suspected theft of driver's license scans being sold on the dark web, including that of Secretary of War Pete Hegseth.
5: The FBI field office in New Orleans is leading the investigation into a massive data breach that has exposed millions of driver's licenses to identity theft and scams involving cyber hackers on the dark web. A hacker linked to identity theft that calls itself Nexus claims to have more than 153 million driver's licenses from people in the U.S. and Canada, along with millions of other identity documents. The data may have been stolen from idscan.net, a Louisiana-based identity verification company whose technology is used by businesses specializing in car rentals, retail, finance, and entertainment.
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2: Massachusetts Judge William Sullivan has declared a mistrial in the triple murder trial of Lindsay Clancy. Now, the state of Massachusetts has a decision to make. Fox's Brian Yenis reports.
7: District Attorney Tim Cruz said this trial was not about the mental health care system. It was about Clancy's three children, Cora, Dawson, and Callan. The state Supreme Court denied a defense emergency appeal to stop the mistrial. Clancy's attorney, Kevin Reddington, argued the judge should have replaced a lone holdout juror who had doubt but refused to follow the law on reasonable doubt. Reddington says the jury was split 11-1 for acquittal and later blasted that holdout male juror outside court. The DA has not said if they will retry this case, but in the meantime, Lindsey Clancy remains at the psychiatric hospital until that decision is ultimately made.
2: Clancy confessed to strangling her three young children, but her defense blamed postpartum psychosis. A watchdog report alleges President Trump's former labor secretary drank on the job, misused government funds, and oversaw a toxic work environment.
8: A report from the Labor Department's Office of Inspector General alleges former Labor Secretary Lori Chavez Dreamer engaged in an inappropriate relationship with a member of her security detail and repeatedly directed staff to perform personal tasks on government time. It also accuses her of inappropriately combining personal and official travel, of violating the department's alcohol policies, and failing to report gifts. The report cites more than 500 documents, images, and videos, and includes interviews with dozens of current and former department staffers. Kristen Goodwin, Fox News.
2: Rescuers in Nepal found two people alive today, 10 days after the devastating floods that hit the country. At least 1,300 people were killed, more than 5,000 still missing. A Greek Air Force jet has crashed and burned at an air show north of Athens. No word yet on the two crew members. I'm Jack Callahan, and this is Fox News.
9: In San Antonio, after an hours-long standoff, multiple SWAT vehicles were able to bring a man into custody who was charged with aggravated robbery. Officials say the man was barricaded in his grandmother's home, who exited the house immediately. The suspect was treated for minor injuries. The investigation remains ongoing. The Texas Board of Education approves revised social studies lessons that include more biblical literature, despite the left's efforts to block the move. The revised curriculum goes into effect in the 2030-2031 school year. The Dallas School District and the Teachers Union have reached a tentative agreement on a new contract, avoiding a potential strike. There's been nearly a year-long feud over salaries, benefits, and a limit on class sizes. I'm
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0: News Talk 560 KLVI. Time for My Home Answer Man. Let's check out some of these temperatures. Thanks, Greg, for the forecast. Hillcrest Elementary in Nederland, it's 85. Jasper High School, well, conveniently in Jasper, it's 84. So that's a look at our temperatures. Still a little cooler than it's been. So I'm okay with that for this time of the day. I am okay with that again. Possibly some rain again this afternoon. 10:07, News Talk 560 KLVI, and time for My Home Answer Man. And coming up, after I finally figured out the schedule, let's see, I've terrified Keith Bailey. I'd said earlier he was on at 10, which actually that's not true. That's next week. Today would be The today would be the 5th. Yes. Okay. Got it. which means David Oates is with us, and always a pleasure to have you. I'm just going to take those off the mic. Always a pleasure to have you with us, David. And now I've got it right. Good morning.
4: Hey, good morning. How are you this morning?
0: I'm doing great this morning, and it is a pleasure to have you. First of all, I hope you didn't have any real problems last week. Hope you got through everything.

0: debris, things like that. We always talk about safety, and that's a big thing we always talk about.
1: Sure.
0: So chainsaw safety is also important, and just, you know, being aware of surroundings, watching for, you know, maybe potential down lines or something like that when removing brush and debris. The other thing to talk about on trees is if you have some limbs that were damaged, obviously you want, and if you need to remove some additional limbs, there are, you know, different methods for taking them down. And, you know, we encourage you to pay attention to that so that you don't cause more damage to the trees. So,
1: good point.
0: It's always important on these trees. And I think a lot of people, you know, are very cognizant of that. But it's just a good reminder to pay attention to the trees and how to, you know, trim them safely if you need to do some tree trimming. Or, you know, you can always call the professionals and go for it.
1: Yeah, get a professional if you're not real sure. And, boy, you bring up a good point I had not thought about. A lot of folks, particularly in rural areas and in some of the city, if they did have something that was downed, they're going to, and particularly if they're in a rural area where they can burn it, they're going to go ahead, probably get a chainsaw and try and cut it up, get it moved to an area to burn. And just be very, very careful with the chainsaws. One of the issues is that in many cases, and I sort of fall in that category, I have a chainsaw, but I seldom use it. You know, I'm just using it when I am trying to cut some debris up or trim a tree. So I'm not as familiar with it sometimes, and you got to be very careful. I also, if you're going to maybe trim some limbs and whatever, I always think a pole saw is the best way to go. Just be very careful of ladders and all that good stuff. That's just not a good idea. The safety first.
0: Absolutely. We always, you know, talking about pole saws, those are great tools to have. You know, I've had one for several years, and you really don't use it all the time, but when you do, it is important to make sure it's in working condition, oil and gas, running correctly. The other thing is a sharp chain on those guys. If you haven't sharpened it in a while and you're trying to cut a limb that's, you know, pretty good size or anything like that with a chainsaw or a pole saw and you have dull blades, that can, you know, potentially cause some issues and potentially damage the machine. Worst case scenario, you may be injured a little bit. So we do advise caution on that and just to make sure those tools are in tip-top shape.
1: In tip-top shape. Now, of course, it's obvious if the tree fell or if the limbs fell and broke from the tree, that's pretty obvious. You got a problem there and you take care of it. Could we, in the coming months or maybe even next season, see some problems with trees that really do not look like they have suffered anything? I walk out and say, wow, that tree did just fine. But can it be stressed out by the winds and such? And could we see some problems with that tree later on?
0: Oh, that's a good question. You know, when we talk about things that stress trees, obviously wind is a big thing. And the winds that we did have were, you know, in places, you know, 50, 60 mile an hour.
1: Yeah, if you're in one of those places where you had that, can I see a problem later on?
0: You can. A lot of times when those limbs that are, you know, attached to a tree, a lot of times that's not a clean cut or a clean break. The wind basically will tear or rip those limbs. And so you'll have a larger wound area versus one that you made with a chainsaw or a saw, where, you know, you're only removing just a portion of the limb. When the wind blows, it tends to basically take that limb and, you know, lack of better terms, jerk it off very violently. You know, think of it like a Band-Aid. You know, it hurts for a minute, but it's going to leave a little scar, but it will heal. But if you can prevent those large wounds from happening, maybe do some corrective pruning to minimize the larger impact area.
1: Yeah, if it's sort of a jagged, you know, where the limbs
0: right.
1: come off.
0: That's a good word. Jagged is.
1: Should I come back and with a saw and actually cut that maybe a couple inches back smooth?
0: If you can, that would be ideal. You know, we always talk about, you know, tips and tricks to prune trees. Mm-hmm. Basically, there's a three-step process that you can use to safely remove a limb so that it doesn't fall and, you know, pull that bark away and make a larger wound. So minimize the wounds. If you have areas maybe where the top of the tree has been, you know, blown out,

0: You may need to get a professional there to, you know, do some just trim up and cleaning work, minimize those large open areas, because number one, if it's left unattended, usually what we deal with on the far side of the issue is water damage. Water finds the weakest point. You've got a limb that's, you know, blown out. The top is missing. Basically, that's just almost like an open cavity, so to speak, for water damage and penetration, things like that. So, you know, that's probably the aftermath that we normally see.
1: You end up with water damage in when you get the water damage.
0: Absolutely. You know, we always end up with the water, you know, kind of running behind the bark, or maybe looks good on the outside, but the inside of the tree, the interior portion is damaged or rotten. And a lot of times those trees will remain standing for quite a while, and they look healthy, maybe just not super healthy, but they can kind of go downhill when they start to have warmer weather and, you know, start active growth again. So things to look for on our trees.
1: That makes sense, and that's a good thing. I wanted to start out by talking a little about that, because people, I suspect this weekend, many that are off this weekend are out sort of inspecting their stuff, seeing just really taking a much closer look at any potential damage or whatever. And again, our trees took, I guess, the brunt, besides the obviously your house and such, but the as far as our foliage and such, the trees took the brunt of damage. And now as we move along, I think we can safely say that the drought is over.
0: We definitely got some relief with the rainfall. Not everybody saw the massive amounts of rain.
1: That's
0: true. And again, depending on where you live,
1: that is true.
0: A couple of miles makes a huge difference. Just, you know, 10 miles goes from 10 inches to an inch. So very, very narrow, very specific type of rainfall.
1: Greg was talking about with us the other day, was talking about just what had happened in Hardin County, in portions of Hardin County that had had so much rain. And then cited Buna and parts of Jasper County that had very light amounts of rain, and yet your distance isn't that far. And pointing out this was a narrow band, so here we're talking about all these things. That did not necessarily affect all of Southeast Texas. There are probably people listening that are saying, What flooding?
0: Right.
1: what flooding? You
0: know, you're correct. Again, it was very specific and very localized areas that received, you know, the majority of the rainfall. And again, the wind as well. If you were on the outer edges, you know, further away from, you know, the core area, just a little wind and some rain, things like that, and kind of go from there.
1: And that's been typical. That has certainly been typical of even before the storm and afterwards, too, with some of the rainfall. It has always been patchy. We were getting a little rain, but very, very patchy. So for the gardeners and for the folks taking care of their plants and such, you got to take a look every day, don't you? Because you may have gotten a little rain, may not be enough to relieve. Maybe you did, and you don't have to water today. But it's a case of being very vigilant.
0: You are absolutely right on the being vigilant portion of that. You know, we can kind of take a small break if you've been watering, things like that. Absolutely. You know, we talk about watering, you know, when it gets hot and dry. I guess the issue now we need to focus on is just making sure that we're maintaining after the rainfall. You know, obviously we don't need to water. And if you've got your automatic sprinklers, you know, make sure that you're not overwatering in some cases, things like that. But as we go into the next 2 weeks or so, if we don't get any more rain, obviously you may need to pick up that watering again. If you've had some plants that were a little stressed, they're probably happy with the rainfall. But just, you know, make sure we stay on the right track with watering, things like that. And then, of course, maintenance in the garden and things like that.
1: What about some of the insects and such?
0: You brought that up.
1: Some of the pests.
0: Fire ants.
1: What is this rain going to do? Yeah, what is this rain going to do for them? And do I need to be on the alert?
0: After the rainfall, the influx of the fire ants and other, you know, especially just fire ants, basically, they're going to come out and be, you know, a little aggravated that they're their locations were destroyed or washed away.
1: Habitat was washed away.
0: Yes. So they're going to be on the prowl, moving and things like that. So be aware of fire ants, especially working in the yard and the gardens and flower beds because they're going to be in places that they weren't before. So basically, they've been displaced and they're scrambling to, go back. So, you know, now's a good time to, you know, if you spot treating for fire ants, there's multiple products on the market to use. Just treat your fire ants as you see them. That's a big one. You can tell my arm, I got into them as well.
1: Oh, boy, you did.
0: In the garden picking vegetables the other day. And
1: wow.
0: They were happy to see me, and I was not happy to see those guys. But
1: Let me ask. I know, of course, David Oates from the Jefferson County AgriLife Extension Service, and they do a lot of research and such. They do not recommend a specific name brand or whatever. They'll talk to you about maybe what you need, the ingredient that works best, and you need to find something with that ingredient in the marketplace. So when we're talking about fire ants, I know there are a lot of different methods of treating them. What method do you most recommend? Do you want some sort of bait system? What are you recommending that would be most effective for fire ants?
0: All right. Since we're in Texas, and this is a neat little pun, we have a program called the Texas Two-Step.
1: Mm-hmm.
0: It's a two-pronged approach to controlling fire ants. So first part of it is do a broadcast treatment across the whole area early in the year. And that knocks the populations down. You're going to use some products that are recommended for broadcast. The active ingredients that you're looking for are usually going to be something like a fipronil type product, and that can be applied with your fertilizer or it can be applied standalone, but it's a broadcast. So you're going to dump it in your little spreader, mm-hmm. and you're going to broadcast it across the yard and, you know, most of your areas. And like I said, that will get rid of a lot of them, not 100%.
1: Mm-hmm.
0: And so that's the first part. The second part is what we call the two-step. It is going to be more of the mound treatment, which a lot of us do. We just go around and treat the mounds as we see them and control them as needed. And then your options when you do that portion are kind of wide open. There's a lot of products that you can use. Anything that's bifenthrin-based, it's going to be some of our, I'd say, lower end or middle of the road type products. Mm-hmm. Those are good products. They take a little longer to work. Things like that. You can use hydromethanone, I think, is the active ingredient, but you're going to see some of those in your middle of the road and upper end products that you normally see at your feed store, hardware store. Those work good. And then if you're trying to be organic, there's some organic options. Spinosad is a really good organic
1: now,
0: product.
1: That's interesting. I didn't realize.
0: Yep. And you can use spinosad type products in the garden since they are organic, things like that.
1: Now, when we're talking about the spot treatment of the mounds, is this going to be, am I looking for something that they will take into the mound?
0: Yes.
1: I'm going to put that on the mound, yes. And they're going to take it into the mound.
0: You are correct. So okay. The key thing on that is that they need to be what we call actively foraging. So the worker ants basically need to be, moving around. If they're kind of sedentary, there may not be as much uptake.
1: Mm-hmm.
0: A good rule of thumb, and this is, you know, I hate to say it, it's kind of low key and low technology, but it works, is to do a little potato chip or a hot dog test. So take a little piece of a potato chip, it's a little oily type mm-hmm. potato chip or a little piece of hot dog or something like that. Drop it in the ground, wait about 10 or 15 minutes, and if it's the ants have consumed it or actively, you know, foraging with it, then you know you've got good activity. So that's a good time to, doctor your fire ant mounds.
1: That's interesting.
0: So that they are actively taking that material and moving it back down into the mound.
1: Because that's what they're going to need to do.
0: I know that's really official, the potato chip test, but it does work.
1: That makes perfect sense. Yeah. See if they're attracted to that.
0: Absolutely.
1: And a whole bunch of them are covering that up and trying to take that down. Then you know, okay, put my bait out.
0: There you go.
1: Because I guess that can vary on a lot of things, maybe temperature, amount of rain, moisture, everything. So instead of trying to calculate all this, just put a little piece of hot dog down there and see if they're coming out.
0: If you got an area that you think maybe has some ants or activity in there, maybe around the edge of a flower bed or things mm-hmm. like that, put one or two samples out and just like monitor them for 10 or 15 minutes. And most likely with the mounds that are kind of popping back up all of a sudden, you'll see some activity. Foraging, things like that. And so if they are foraging, they're hungry. So they're going to take your products that you put on the mounds, and they are going to take that down, deeper into the mound to hopefully get rid of all of them.
1: Well, and I suppose that after this rain, you're going to see a lot of mounds.
0: We will. Inevitably, they always pop up. So usually it's that nice, loose soil. Mm-hmm. They're just looking for a dry spot, just like we are sometimes. Mm-hmm. So they will pop up again, and we'll have to go on the defense with them a little bit more.
1: Well, and especially important, I know, well, for everyone, I know one likes fire ants, but really important maybe if you have small kids in the backyard, like to go out and play and such, and those can pop up so quickly, mm-hmm. you don't realize it, and the next thing you know, your child's gotten into some fire ants or a pet or whatever. So, yeah, just go ahead and check that out. 1026 News Talk 560 KLVI.
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20: I'm Daria Albinger. A status hearing will be held later this month, and it could determine if Lindsay Clancy will be retried for the murders of her three children. Plymouth County DA Timothy Cruz.
21: All too often, criminals are being treated as victims, and the real victims are invisible.
20: Clancy's attorneys say their client was in the throes of postpartum psychosis. House Republicans passed a resolution condemning socialism.
22: This resolution was so important so the American people would know where their respective member of Congress stands. Do they stand with the radical DSA, which are having their convention about 100 miles from my house here in Wisconsin, or do they stand with the American dream and capitalism?
20: Wisconsin Congressman Brian Stile tells Fox News it sends an important message in front of the midterm elections. 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
1: And 10:37, let's check some temperatures. All Saints Episcopal, it is 87 this morning in Beaumont. Again, climbing up there, but some better temperatures. At least we're not near 100. We were a couple of weeks ago. I am okay with that. Again, David Oates, Jefferson County AgriLife Extension Service is with us today. RC Services coming in at 11. Dana Simmons Real Estate is at noon today. And Harold Mann has Lamar Football. Pregame is at 6:30, kickoff at 7 tonight. And we were talking about some of the storm damage and what to look for in your trees, that sort of thing, some things to do, David. But, of course, as we return to normal here, what about fall gardening and such? Is it time to be thinking about that, putting some things out? Are we close to fall gardening?
29: We are very close to fall gardening if you haven't already started. So we're kind of in that transition zone still where we've got some summertime crops maybe still producing. Your heat-loving things like your okra, your eggplant, some of your bell peppers and things like that, and especially some different peppers, they're really still just hanging in there doing their job. We're still collecting, you know, quite a bit on some of our collection plots here and there. And so, you know, yields are still good for those summertime crops, but we're a little bit behind the ball, actually. We're a little bit late, but if you haven't already put your, you know, early fall crops in, now's a good time to start doing that.
1: So it is actually time to put them in?
29: It is, yes. We can go ahead and put in some of your short season crops. If you want to do a second round of tomatoes, you've got a very short window. So if you think you can squeeze in a few more tomato plants, maybe for the fall, definitely time to do those. But go ahead and start looking at some of the other, you know, what we call cool season crops, our brassicas, things like our cabbage, broccolis, things like that. You go ahead and start getting those, you know, planted and getting them up and growing. And then you can kind of go from there. you may be able to start some carrots, mm-hmm. things like that in the garden here pretty quick. You know, hold off. I would say hold off just a little bit longer on if you want to do some lettuces. I still think it's pretty warm.
1: Still too warm for lettuce.
29: A little bit warm for lettuces and things like that, and you know, some of the greens, but your mustard greens and turnip greens, things like that. But once that weather kind of stabilizes and we get a little cooler during the daytime, then you can really go to town on planting those fall and winter crops.
1: About the same rules for container gardening. About the same thing?
29: Pretty much. You know, obviously, if you've got a container gardening, it's above ground. You're still going to have to water it. That soil may be a little bit warmer, just depending on the color of the container, things like that. And then being, of course, above ground level. So you may want to be sure you mulch those as well and keep a good mulch cover on those to kind of, you know, keep that temperature, you know, kind of, you know, in the same range. You don't want it to get too hot. And then obviously, again, we need to make sure the rainfall, if we're not getting rain on these containers or even in the garden, you may need to water occasionally just to kind of keep them going.
1: Do you have a recommendation of mulch for the vegetable plants?
29: Okay, that is a good question. Obviously, if you've got some, you know, things around your yard, you can definitely use those. Ones that we really, really like to use as a mulch layer, and then they decompose into the soil. Any kind of your shredded leaves, like your oak leaves, you're going to start seeing some leaves start to fall pretty quick. Shred those up, you know, or you can use them whole. We normally will shred ours into smaller pieces. That way they break down faster into the soil. But a good layer of oak leaves shredded up does a great job. Pine trees, now that we have pine.
1: Now, do I have to worry about the pine straw, though? Is it, can it be too acidic or anything?
29: You know, that's a good question, and the answer probably is it's not going to move the needle enough that you're going to notice.
1: That I'm going to notice, because, yeah. Of course, in my area, the pine straw is readily available.
29: It is plentiful.
1: Yes, it is plentiful.
29: You know, we always talk about that, but pine straw is a great option. It's free. We like free.
1: Oh, yes. We like free. And plenty of it, and I don't have to go far to get it. It's right. In the North 40.
29: There you go. A good. We use pine straw quite a bit nowadays.
1: Okay.
29: And we like it. It's easy to handle. You know, and it does break down over time, so you do have to replenish it periodically.
1: I saw some place where they were selling pine straw.
29: That's a big market. It's and not big here, but it's growing.
1: And I said, you're selling pine straw.
29: Oh, absolutely. That's a good commercial operation.
1: Of course, my dad would have laughed at the idea of selling you a bottle of water.
29: I know.
1: So I guess selling, I'm looking at this thinking, you know, we burn pine straw to get rid of it, and
29: we
1: used
29: to, and
1: pine
29: I probably
1: straw.
29: Still do some yeah, to some point. But it's a good garden, now, you know, mulch product.
1: We are talking about vegetables and such, and I'm not a fan of it anyway. But how do you feel vegetables and such? I really don't want to use that artificial mulch, do I?
29: No,
1: the colored mulch, dyed mulch, artificial
29: the,
1: stuff.
29: The rubber
1: stick
29: mulch,
1: to natural stuff,
29: especially the rubber mulch. We kind of put a thumbs down on that, and simply because. It's not an organic product. It's basically it's gonna you do a good job smothering the weeds, but it's gonna be there and it doesn't decompose. It doesn't break down. Whereas any of our organic materials, you're gonna have to replenish them periodically, but they do go back into the soil. Whereas our synthetic, like our rubber chips or whatever,
1: just don't.
29: They don't.
1: So pine straw would be a good
29: pine
1: cheap
29: straw
1: free alternative
29: or pine
1: for
29: bark.
1: Most folks.
29: You can buy pine
1: oak
29: bark,
1: oak
29: leaves, things like that. Those are our top three around here.
1: Okay, and I do need though to consider mulching with this heat we still have. Need to consider mulching those vegetable plants as I put them out.
29: Oh, absolutely. Heat, you know, moisture in the soil. That's the big thing. And then the other one, of course, is weed suppression. I didn't say, you know, get rid of the weeds. I just said suppress them. But it helps keep weeds down, and that's always important.
1: I'm going to put some pine straw out today, as a matter of fact. I've got that now I've got me thinking about that on some of my container plants where I have some weeds that got started in them. That would be good also. These are ornamental plants, but that would be good for that also, I suspect.
29: You know, absolutely. You just use what you have on hand. If you have to buy it, we understand. But if you have neighbors or you know, mm-hmm. you know, trees on your property, whatever, take advantage of it. I mean, that's a good, you know, cost-effective savings tool there.
1: How important is it on container gardening for vegetables and also for your potted plants and such, ornamentals, to keep that soil worked up? I know because when you're watering it sometimes, you water it day after day, it sort of compacts down or sort of hardens a little. Do I want to keep that sort of loosened up?
29: You can, and that's a good option as well, is to kind of keep it nice and loamy is a good way we like to look at it. One thing that we will recommend on, you know, potted plants and containers is that soil, it actually does have a lifespan. So if you think about it, you're watering on a consistent basis, you're fertilizing on a regular basis.
1: Right.
29: That material basically starts at the top and works all the way through, but it does leach out a lot of your nutrient over time. So, you know, you can use it one or two seasons, but after that, you probably do need to refresh it or exchange it, replace it if you need to, just to kind of continue that, you know, nutrient for that soil. Otherwise, you're going to spend a lot more on fertilizer because all the nutrient value has been basically leached out of that soil. And basically, you're watering it in, putting it on the top, and it's going through the container and out the drainage holes. So, it does have a little bit of a limited lifespan. So if you've got, you know, container soil that's a couple of years old, refresh it or just replace it, and I think you'll be happier.
1: Well, and of course, a lot of times would that be just when you repot?
29: Correct.
1: As the plant is growing and you repot, you're going to have that fresh soil. Don't try and reuse some of that soil.
29: Right. Like I said, it kind of gets old and it's not as effective.
1: Mm-hmm.
29: So.
1: It makes sense. 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
1: News Talk 560, KLVI, Jim Love, RC is approaching. I may have to get you to explain something real quick while I let him in. Right now I'm going to talk about RC. RC Services, 3603 North Twin City Highway in Nederland. Well, let's see. Let me look out there. Yes, he is indeed. He is indeed the fat man in the red suit. He's still the fat man in the red suit today, too. I'll let him in a moment. FatmaninTheRedSuit.com. That's how you're going to find him on the internet. 3603 North Twin City Highway in Nederland. They've got, well, just about anything you need. I'll tell you, if you are doing some contract work, if you're working in one of the plants doing some repair work, and you say, what I need, it's got to be bigger, it's got to be tougher, it's got to be better. I need better drill bits. I need a better Sawzall. I need better Sawzall blades. I got some weird nuts, bolts, washers I need. He's going to have it for you. Opening in the mornings at 6 o'clock. They are ready for you. And, of course, Nicholas is there at 6. RC Services, 3603 North Twin City Highway in Nederland. And let's see here. What can we do? I'll tell you what, I'm going to open up your mic. And if you will, while I run, open the door for them. Again, we're talking with David Oates, Jefferson County AgriLife Extension Service. Tell us a little about what you got coming up this fall. We've been talking about this ag side, but you got a lot of stuff going on, and I suspect things for kids starting pretty quick.
29: Oh, absolutely. You know, first and foremost, probably when school starts, we like to think about the 4-H side of things. So, you know, looking at some of the activities, 4-H, most of our 4-H, you know, groups have opened up, enrollment, things like that. You know, we're definitely talking about, you know, joining 4-H. So, if you have kiddos basically from 8 years old to 18, that is a 4-H, you know, eligible. But shooting sports, you know, that's probably our biggest group there here in Jefferson County, and probably most of our counties, is the shooting sports activities. I know they've been doing lots of trainings. They had some workshops here maybe 2 weeks ago, and I think they had one actually yesterday on training, and so things like that. But shooting sports, everything from BB to air rifle, things like that. And then I think archery as well. So if your kiddos are interested in shooting sports, that's a great one. But
1: now, do they get to advance up to like a 22 or something?
29: They do. Okay. You can kind of choose what you want to, you know, work with.
1: Or whatever.
29: Yeah, you know, what you want to work with. But that's a good group, and that's probably our biggest 4-H group.
1: I think that's
29: shooting sport. So
1: that is such a great thing too, because it teaches kids safety.
29: Oh gosh, yes, they drill that into them. So I can attest to that.
1: So important to teach them the safe use of firearms.
29: Absolutely.
1: And you know, sometimes it's sort of like driver's ed when you're. You know, when your parents teach you versus going through a class, sometimes it's better to teach this in a more organized environment.
29: Yes.
1: There's a little less yelling going on sometimes. So it is a lot of fun. And now they have competitions too.
29: They do.
1: That's what's so cool to me.
29: They do. They'll have local competitions, area competitions, and I think you can go all the way to state in certain categories.
1: Cool. So. And not too late to get involved.
29: No. Absolutely. Reach out to your county extension agent, any whatever county you're in, and they will have the enrollment information for 4-H. So you do have to be a member of 4-H,
1: mm-hmm.
29: but minimal fees, if any, to join 4-H and, you know, join a club. But it's fun. Kiddos have fun. I mean, that's important as well.
1: They enjoy it. They don't sometimes even know they're learning. They're having so
29: there
1: much
29: fun. There you go. We kind of squeeze in a little learning there.
1: Because every county in Southeast Texas, they have a 4-H chapter.
29: Correct.
1: Everyone has
29: yes.
1: one.
29: Yes. So every county will have at least one, you know, several larger counties that have multiple counties. You know, some of them are a little bit oriented differently. You know, they may have a 4-H program, shooting sports club, you know, just all kinds of different things. So, you know. Whatever you'd like to, you know, activity, whether it be, you know, livestock is a big one, obviously, food challenge, photography, fashion design.
1: Well, and that's
29: so, you know, you name it, it's there.
1: That's the important point I always like to make is that we think of 4-H sometimes as raising an animal or whatever. You have to have some property or this or that to do it. But you got all sorts of things. You can live in an apartment and be a 4-H member with something that you like to do. And shooting sports probably a good example also. But the fashion and all this, there's something for everybody in 4-H. News Talk 560 KLVI, I will take, no, we won't take a break. I looked at the wrong thing. I will tell you, however, about Direct Force and Keith Bailey, and then we'll get back to this. I totally misread my screen. Hard to believe. Well, it's not going to happen with Keith Bailey. When he gives you an estimate, it's going to be a better estimate than I would give you for sure. Direct Force Soil Pumping. and construction. 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We texted earlier. 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So, again, Direct Force, Soil Pumping and Construction, 409-282-1751. 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Just Google him on all your social media sites. You can't get away from him. He's everywhere. I think they're even on TikTok. They're everywhere. 1055, News Talk 560, KLVI. And again, David Oates, Jefferson County AgriLife Extension Service. Speaking of being everywhere, you guys are also on the internet, a couple of places. So check you out here. How do we find you?
29: Oh, absolutely. First and foremost, if you want to visit with anyone in your county in person, we office in every county usually. But here in Jefferson County, if you want to visit us in person, visit us here at our downtown location. We're at the Courthouse Annex. I know it's downtown, but we're still there. Address is 1225 Pearl Street, Suite 200. So any of the agents there in the office will be glad to help you with any of your questions. Obviously, phone number is 409-835-8461 for the Jefferson County office here in the Beaumont area. And then if you're online, it's usually ours is Jefferson County, jefferson.agrilife.org. Sorry, I'll get that straight in a minute.
1: Sometimes those county sites are a little confusing.
29: They're a little different, but...
1: But you can also Google.
29: Oh, absolutely.
1: And that'll get you to the right one.
29: Yes, absolutely.
1: There's always a TXUS, PS. There's always something on some of those sites. But, if you have a little trouble, just to Google it and get right to it. And you've got a lot of information. I always think what you want is vetted information. And I mentioned this earlier when we were talking about the fire ants and such. You guys test a lot of different products. You test them, how they work here in Jefferson County, how the products work, how the plants work, what will grow, what won't grow. And you're not, you know, let's face it, you're not taking money from the manufacturer or whatever. This is all truly unbiased testing. So when you go to the AgriLife Extension Service, the recommendations you guys make are really unbiased based on your research.
29: That's right. Each agent is required to do what we call research demonstrations or evaluations on different products or programs or methods. So again, mine or, you know, horticulture related, I've done the fire ant testing demonstration where we get out and try different baits and, you know, things to kill ants. So, you know, people wonder what you're doing with all the little orange flags out there on top of fire ant mounds. We're testing to see which one works the best. But we also do result demonstrations comparing different varieties of fruits and vegetables, trees. So we're going to do some new ones this year. And so we're going to be excited. We're going to start looking at some what I call long-term, you know, evaluations on mm-hmm. some blueberry varieties, which is going to be fun. Just things like that. But currently right now we're doing a okra variety trial. And our emphasis, and I know it's kind of funny, but dwarf varieties of okra that don't get very tall. We have really enjoyed this one. Our okra is no more than about 4 feet tall.
1: Okay.
29: So no more, you know, 8 foot, you know, tall okra. Maximum is about 4 foot. Perfect for a homeowner. Perfect for, you know, large containers. Squeeze them a couple into a small space. And the yields have been impressive. So it's definitely worth looking into if you like
1: this
29: okra and, you know, you don't have a big spot.
1: That's interesting. Boy, my grandparents back in the day farmed, and that was no fun. I could barely reach some of this stuff, but I got sent out to work anyway.
29: There you go. So,
1: but I can't reach it.
29: No stepladders needed.
1: Never mind. Do your best. Well, thank you very much for being with us today. Always enjoy it. And again, as you were just talking about a little earlier, there's always things to do at the AgriLife Extension Service. You can check in with them. You can go online. But if you've got kids, get them involved in 4-H. If you have a question, give a call. Remember, these are free services. They'll give you the advice. In fact, even make some house calls if necessary to try and figure out why you're having a particular problem. Thank you very much.
29: Thank you.
1: See you soon. All News right. Talk 560 KLVI. Fox News is next.
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5: Strikes on Iran. I'm Daria Albinger. Fox News. CENTCOM says the U.S. took aim at Iranian oil tankers after Iran struck Navy warships. Fox's Alex Hogan is at the White
11: House.
5: They
11: did, in fact, fire upon these new Iranian crude oil tankers after the IRGC fired at two Navy warships. And a U.S. official telling Fox in reaction to all of this, quote, the IRGC can't build more tankers, and the tankers are the heart of their economy. They know it, and it puts them in a tougher decision. So all of this escalation comes as just this week we heard the vice president say that he does not see this conflict as a war. President Trump, when he was asked about this, he said this.
15: Call it a military conflict because it's small potatoes for us. It's not a big thing.
11: Swift backlash to those words. Chuck Schumer writing online, quote, tell that to the families of the 18 troops we've lost and the hundreds of wounded service members and the Americans suffering every single day for record high prices.
5: Diesel hit $5.85 on Friday. A status hearing at the end of the month could determine if Lindsay Clancy will be retried in the murders of her three children.
20: Plymouth County District Attorney Timothy Cruz says Lindsay Clancy's case isn't about health care.
21: Children were murdered, and it's our job to seek justice.
20: Noting he'll decide whether to retry the case, defense attorney Kevin Reddington.
22: I don't know if we will ever be able to get jurors that aren't aware of this case anywhere.
20: A judge declaring a mistrial Friday after jurors were unable to reach a verdict. Prosecutors argued Clancy intentionally killed her three young children in 2023. The 36-year-old admits to strangling them, but pleaded not guilty to murder charges with the defense, maintaining she shouldn't be held criminally liable because she had postpartum psychosis. Kristen Goodwin, Fox News.
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5: Who is leaking the classified information? That's what the Pentagon wants to know, and it may mean that some staffers will have to take lie detector tests.
39: The Pentagon is turning up the pressure in its hunt for leakers. The New York Times reports about 50 senior military officials were put through polygraph tests last month as investigators tried to find out who leaked details about dwindling U.S. weapons supplies during the Iran war. So far, no one has reportedly failed. President Trump has called the leaks treasonous and says those responsible could face prison time. Roxanne Evans, Fox News.
5: Travel costs are high this year, but it isn't stopping millions of Americans from being on the move over this long Labor Day weekend. Here's Fox's Chan Lee Painter.
0: This holiday weekend is on track to be one of the busiest of the year, despite those higher costs. For example, the TSA expects to screen more than 17 million travelers this Labor Day weekend. Even though flights to the most popular domestic destinations are nearly 20% more expensive than last year, averaging $790 round trip. And hotel prices are also up, with domestic bookings rising 9% and international stays up 12%. So far this morning, though, more than 600 flights have already been delayed in the U.S. and more than 120 canceled. And of course, gas prices are significantly higher this year as the conflict in Iran drives up fuel costs. Diesel prices in the U.S. hit a record $5.88 per gallon.
5: The AAA says the previous national high for diesel was set back in June of 2022. U.S. Envoy Steve Witkoff and Jared Kushner are in Moscow for talks aimed at ending Russia's war against Ukraine. The two are expected to travel to Kyiv after their meetings in Moscow conclude. Russia launched fresh attacks across Ukraine, killing at least 7 people and injuring more than 50 others over the past 24 hours. I'm Daria Albinger. This is Fox News.
2: In San Antonio, after an hours-long standoff, multiple SWAT vehicles were able to bring a man into custody who was charged with aggravated robbery. Officials say the man was barricaded in his grandmother's home, who exited the house immediately. The suspect was treated for minor injuries. The investigation remains ongoing. The Texas Board of Education approves revised social studies lessons that include more biblical literature, despite the left's efforts to block the move. The revised curriculum goes into effect in the 2030-2031 school year. The Dallas School District and the teachers' union have reached a tentative agreement on a new contract, avoiding a potential strike. There's been nearly a year-long feud over salaries, benefits, and a limit on class sizes.
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1: And currently, beautiful day out there, though again, a chance of rain, and of course, some rain already hitting a few parts of southeast Texas. RC Services, well, let's just take a look at the RC Services weather station. Currently, it is 80. Humidity is 84%. You can push that button, you know. It's okay. I'm training. I'm training progress. Oh, no, it just all you've done, unfortunately. Well, all you've done, fortunately, is you've opened RC's mic.
13: That's what you've done.
1: But anyway, it's 80, and You'll never guess who's
4: well, with us. Well, so be it.
1: Yes, you'll never guess.
4: I've been turned loose.
1: Yes, RC is here. Nicholas is here. The My Home and Answer Man, final hour. And, of course, Dana Simmons, Real Estate at Noon. Harold Man, football coming up at pregame at 6:30 this evening. So I know that, I know one person that's already gathered around the radio because you're on. So
4: absolutely.
1: I know that gathered around probably on the patio, just relaxing and just breathlessly awaiting what you have to share.
4: Yeah. Hopefully Al is sitting and listening and his demon has arrived. I hear I was referred to as a demon during the week whenever the Home Answer Man show was going to be coming on, and he said, speaking of demons, RC is going to be here. So
1: here you are.
4: Anyway, so here's his demon. I got something for him, but
1: okay,
4: we'll save that.
1: Can't wait for that one, Nicholas. But anyway, good to have you all here.
4: I've got a branding coming for him.

0: kind of a contact waiting game.
1: Now, let me ask, again, this was a big show a couple of Thursdays ago at the Bob Bauer Civic Center, big industrial show, fancy kind of affair. So what did RC wear?
0: He wore this shirt.
1: Okay.
0: That says Happy RC on it.
1: Okay, and that's the red T-shirt.
0: The red T-shirt and his red shorts and his red Crocs shorts. And his Trump shorts. He wore what he always wears.
1: Okay. That would be socks, not shorts.
0: Yeah, same difference.
1: Okay, so
0: might as well be Trump shorts.
1: Okay, I don't want to know. And the Crocs. Okay, so this was the attire. Did you run into some people that knew RC?
0: Yes. We saw some of our regular customers there as well, and
1: they actually came by and said hi.
0: They did.
1: They did not avoid you.
0: I was surprised that they came by. I didn't think they'd want to be associated with me out in public.
1: Okay.
2: We actually had a few come by and say, well, you actually are the fat man in the red suit. Huh?
1: See, we're not lying, folks. This is we're telling you the truth here. FatmaninTheRedSuit.com. If you want more proof, go to that site. Well, that's good, and it's always glad you guys got out there because, you know, what we've talked about a lot on this show is you have things that people just don't know you have that are in the business. Contractors trying to do repair work at refiners, and they're working on a road, or they're working on a building, all sorts of things, and they just don't realize what you have. So hopefully a little better understanding by the folks attending the show that you don't have to go all over town looking for it, try to order it, try to do this or that, and that you also don't have the cheap junk.
0: Correct. And we even had a few new customers. Let me rephrase. They weren't new customers, but they've never been into the store before. Mm-hmm. So they were actually surprised that we have what we have in that building. They were actually surprised that we could fit all of that in that building.
1: Well, I'm surprised at that, too. You had a lot in that building. But, and good quality stuff. And, again, none of the cheap junk. You've got stuff. If you take care of it, those tools are going to last you a long time.
2: Oh, absolutely. We educate people on our twist drills or our drill bits all the time, mm-hmm. and they're almost all of them are American-made in St. Paul, Minnesota, and they don't drill the same way of drill bits that they're used to using. But mm-hmm. we had a couple of new customers come in. One had purchased from us before, but remotely or by proxy, mm-hmm. you know, somebody else, and he was in yesterday, the day before, and said, get ready for us to set up an account with you. I'm going to do everything I can because we're right down the street. I hadn't been in here before, you know. And then we had some other guys come in that one of the rental companies actually told them, we can buy this for you, but we're going to have to buy it from him. He said, why don't I just go there and buy it then? Mm-hmm. And anyway, he introduced himself. The two guys introduced themselves and said, get used to our names. Because we really don't need to go anywhere else now to get the stuff that we use, you know.
1: It is amazing the variety of things you have.
2: Yeah, and they all of those guys mentioned that I said, did you expect when you saw this small building that you were going to see this much inventory in here? And they were like, no way. We never thought we were going to see this kind of stuff in here. So they just kind of ooh and ah about where these girls have shoved things in corners and drawers and swapped stuff and put more dough in the cake than the cake's designed to hold.
1: Well, what amazes me is Nicholas and the girls can find the stuff because everything is stuffed everywhere. But y'all always walk right to it.
2: They're the ones that, no, I don't. they're the ones that keep hiding the stuff and moving it and changing. Just yesterday, I had to ask, okay, it's not here anymore. Where is it?
1: What'd you do with it?
2: They had to show me where it was now. It's in a different drawer in a different place.
1: And again, able to supply folks that are, again, as we always say, time's money, able to supply folks when they're on the job and need something with something right then.
2: Absolutely. And we have a lot of people call in and ask, do we have or whatever? And we, most of the time, hopefully, we tell them, yes, that we do, and we can have it ready for you when you get here if you want us to go ahead and pull it, and mm-hmm. we can have it priced out and ready for you so that you can All you got to do is pick it

0: sign ticket if they have an account, or, you know, pay for it, whatever. But we can have it ready to go, and we're pretty efficient at getting that done.
1: So what's the most unusual request last week that you had that somebody was surprised? I know you get some requests sometimes. They say, I can't believe you got that.
0: Last week, I'll have to give that a little bit of thought.
1: Okay.
0: But I remember there was something. I'll just have to think about what it was.
1: And they came in and said, you got that?
0: Yeah, usually it's more about how to go about doing something, you know, like an existing hole and how to center on it to get the larger hole that they need.
1: That still sort of amazes me. I know you've explained that before, but I'm one day I'm going to come down there and just going to show me, because I can't visualize. Okay, it's a hole. How do you then get in the center? And that's one of those things. And I guess he does this occasionally, Nicholas. I don't know. He's sort of a little shy about it, but he would ask some questions and tell me what to do. Would he give instructions? Would he give advice?
2: Yes. He will talk to you like you're a third grader, and he will paint it in a very colorful picture to where you can understand it.
1: Let me write that down. Like a third grader in colorful language, but not a third grader's colorful language.
2: No.
1: Okay, got it now. But that is one of the things, R.C., that people like about your place, is you do give advice on how to do something. Yeah.
2: We ask a lot of questions, and we do give a lot of advice.
1: And sometimes... That's the knowledge. In all seriousness, the knowledge is sometimes worth more than the tool, I guess.
0: Well, I had just 3 days ago, I had somebody contact me that had come in and bought a specific type of high-dollar cutter to use in a drill motor. And they typically drill many, many holes, but they wiped it out just real quick.
1: Mm-hmm.
0: And the purchasing agent called me to ask, you know, what happened? I said, get him to call me. Let me discern what it is that he did or whatever, because they were trying to drill through a piece of pipe, carbon steel pipe, and they had a number of holes to do, but they couldn't get the first hole done. So when I talked to him, he tells me, I've already drilled all the pilot holes right where I need the hole, you know, the holes drilled, the 2 1/2, 2 3/8 holes. And I said, okay, so tell me, the hole that took all the teeth off of this, had you already drilled on it? And he said, yeah, we've already wiped out a hole saw on there. I said, well, you can't do that, because the teeth on the next cutter are the same hardness as the teeth on the first cutter. So whenever you do anything like that, you go drill all your other holes first, and you come back to that one, because chances are you're going to wipe the cutter out.
1: Mm-hmm.
0: And anyway, apparently they came and got a couple more cutters, and they were very successful, because when I texted him, he said, we're pulling wire now. You know? So anyway, but yes, if you've been drilling on a hole that you can't get drilled, you've either work hardened it, or you've broken something off, tips, you know, chipped the teeth or whatever, depending on what it is that you're drilling with, then the next thing you're going to drill with is typically not hard enough to drill those chips. So if you can't get, like, with a piece of pipe, this wasn't big enough for him to get on the inside of. But had he been able to, if it had been a 36-inch pipe, he could have gotten inside and gotten to where the pilot hole was. Then he could line up and drill from the other direction, and then it would pull it out of the hole as it drilled through, you know, and broke through to the other side. But drilling right back on top of them, it's not a good idea. It's not advisable. You always make that your last hole to come to.
1: So your advice helped them get through the job.
0: They were working.
1: Getting finished up.
0: Yes.
1: Yeah, that makes sense. 11:20, News Talk 560 KLVI.
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1: News Talk 560, KLVI. It's 11:23. Jim Love and My Home Answer Man. And we have someone that just tuned in, and I guess I've been remiss in not introducing or not properly introducing our guest today. There is Nicholas from RC's. And how you doing? And, of course...
2: I'm good, Jim. How are you?
1: Good. Yeah. But an amazing guest. I'm told an amazing guest here with RC himself.
0: The Damon.
1: Yeah, right here. So just an amazing guest with amazing knowledge on drilling holes.
0: Well, and we were talking about drilling holes and how to enlarge or drill properly or whatever, but whenever it comes to enlarging holes, it depends on the type of machine, and we have different methods of dealing with that as well. Oh. So it just, whether you're doing it by hand or whether you're doing it on a drill press or you're doing it on a magnetic drill or whatever, and depending on the material you're going in, we've got different ways of doing that, but there are ways of centering properly, and then there are ways of tearing stuff up.
1: Yeah, I would be the tear stuff up kind of person.
0: Well, we're the guys that advise on how to quit tearing that stuff up.
1: How not to tear stuff up. Yeah. And of course, with the tools that are needed for that, you find sometimes people are attempting something and don't realize there's a tool for it. And they're trying to use something that's really not for it. They shouldn't be, but they're trying to, I can make this work. And the next thing you know, they've torn everything up.
0: We had a guy in this week that wanted some quarter, 3/8 and 1/2 inch twist drills, drill bits, everybody calls them. And my first question, whenever he told me those three sizes, I said, what are you doing with them? He said, I'm drilling holes. I said, yeah, but are you drilling holes with the quarter so that you can step up to the 3/8 and 1/2? He said, sometimes, but mostly I'm just drilling those size holes. And I'm like, well, the sometimes part is the wrong part, because with our twist drills, you need to just drill the half-inch hole. Mm-hmm. I said, but it's a good way to ruin your, if you drill the quarter-inch hole first, then it's a good way to ruin your 3/8 and your halves. And I explained it to him. So anyway, there's a proper way of doing that. Typically, enlarging holes comes to a tapered type bit or to a reamer. And reamers are not, they're not cheap, but boy, I tell you, the first time a guy uses one, he wants a set of them because they make the job so much easier. And speaking of reamers, we've got some new sizes available with the hex nut on the back side that they can run with the impacts. So mm-hmm. we've got, I think, four or five sizes more now than what we had.
1: Are these larger?
0: Well, they run from 11, not 11, I'm sorry, 3/4, 7/8, 1 inch.
12: Oh, 16s.
0: Well, yeah, I know, but that's not new. 5/8, I think 5/8, 3/4, 7/8, and 1 inch are what we added with the hex nut because those were only available to us before to go in a drill motor. So a lot of people would weld a nut on the backside, but we've got them with the mm-hmm. nut now, and I'm searching for the 9/16 because it's a very popular size as well.
1: Of course, I've got to wonder, as a layman, as just a very small-time do-it-yourselfer around the house, why wouldn't I just select the drill bit that was the size I needed? Why would I want to start small and keep reaming that hole out? Why not just drill the hole the right size to begin with?
0: Well, most people buy bits at the big box stores, and they're mm-hmm. Chinese-made, and they don't drill well, real well anyway. And they've been told that information from way back because I had to learn it myself because mm-hmm. I used to think that was the way to go about doing things. And then I had somebody teach me that the drill bit has to have something to center on. And once you remove the center, then I can't tell you how many times I've drilled a hole and looked at the hole and I thought, well, that ain't round. It's like triangular.
1: I can identify with that.
0: Sort of triangular looking. Well, that's because the bit's bouncing around looking for a center, and that's the result you get.
1: It became an oblong hole.
0: Yes.
1: For me once.
0: Yeah, exactly. So. And when it does that, you're tearing the drill bit up, the twist drill. You're tearing the leading edge. You'll chip the leading edge on the twist drill, or you'll rip the flutes down the side. And pretty much every time we teach somebody this, they check in their head, yeah, I've done that. So
1: well,
0: this
1: I don't
0: is how you avoid it.
1: Do a lot of do-it-yourself anymore, but I didn't know you in my big do-it-yourself days. I just thought those drill bits were disposable. Because I bought from the big box store the cheap stuff, and they just don't last.
12: Yeah, ours aren't priced.
1: Yeah.
2: Another thing the reamers are good for is, so like some of these prefab deals that come, mm-hmm. the holes aren't lined up. So they want to try to slot the top hole to make the bottom
1: gotcha.
2: Hole line up.
1: Gotcha.
2: So those are what reamers are good
1: makes,
2: for.
1: And well. that makes a lot of sense. And yeah, hard to believe some of the stuff they send you these days. Well, I don't know about industry, but some of the stuff they send you these days, they don't really line up. Some of them were, some of the stuff I'm putting together was not made in the United States.
0: That's where the hex nut reamers come into play, mm-hmm. is mainly with metal building guys trying mm-hmm. to line up the, mm-hmm. the they call them dogs, the mm-hmm. the clips mm-hmm. that bolt things together. And naturally, the steel's not, you know, something has gotten off in the welding process, or it's warped a little bit or whatever, and the line, you can see the hole, they overlap each other, they just don't overlap enough to get the bolt
1: through
0: there. So yeah. they've got an impact with them already because they're tightening bolts with them. So you buy a reamer with an impact nut on the backside of it, so you can run it with an impact, you just stick it in the hole, ream it out, make it line up, and boom, they go.
1: And you say you got those already. I don't have
0: We've just got more sizes of them now.
1: Yeah,
0: than
1: do
0: we
1: anything.
0: Did
1: I just get it ready to go for yep. you guys. It's 11:29, well, actually 11:30 from News Talk 560 KLVI.
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14: On Jack Callahan, U.S. Central Command says the U.S. has struck three Iranian crude oil tankers, two in the Strait of Hormuz, one in the Gulf of Oman. The attacks in retaliation for ballistic missiles fired by Iran.
15: They did, in fact, fire upon these new Iranian crude oil tankers after the IRGC fired at two Navy warships.
14: Fox's Alex Hogan, neither of the U.S. vessels were hit. U.S. envoys Steve Witkoff and Jared Kushner are in Moscow. They'll meet with Russia's President Putin today with a new proposal to end the war in Ukraine. A mistrial declared in the Lindsey Clancy case. Jurors deadlocked. The state must decide whether to try her again.
16: The DA has not said if they will retry this case, but in the meantime, Lindsey Clancy remains at the psychiatric hospital until that decision is ultimately made.
14: Fox's Brian Yenis. 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
9: Yes, indeed. News Talk 560, KLVI. Checking some of those temperatures out. Let's see. Let me get to the, should we perhaps check RC services out? How about that? Let's see. That can't be right. Let me punch that again. I believe it is right. See if you get the same thing, RC. RC Services, 78? Okay, must be a little rain maybe that way. I don't know, in Mid-County, that may be accounting for it because that's a nice, okay. But Bevel Oaks, 85. Yeah, maybe getting a little sprinkle over that way, which was predicted and would not be a bad thing. It's one of the nice things about these little showers we're getting now. Again, nothing serious going to come out of them. This weekend, but maybe a little cooler temperature. And I am ready for that. Yes. Again, it's 11:30. Oh, that's right. You pull the cameras up, the high-def super-duper cameras. Okay. Giving me another idea of how I can sneak through there. I see the view of that camera. I'm always trying to sneak in to RC's and take a picture and sneak out without being detected. However, he's got a surveillance system that would make the White House proud. Okay, I think I got that. Okay, that's a direction I will know not to go then. Okay.
10: Well, what I was actually showing you is how wet it is.
9: Oh, I see that. I see the rain, but I was also looking.
10: It was rain.
9: I see the rain. Yes, it is raining. Actually, it has rained there. But oh, all of these right here. They're giving me all sorts of tips here. Okay, I'm ready. I have my next plan.
10: There's about 15 cameras that you have to be able to circumvent.
9: Well, I think I'm going to park in an establishment near you and slide in undetected with just me.
10: We can see all of them, too.
9: Oh, okay. What can I say? So anyway, he got the security going on there. There's no doubt about it. Also got the, when you drive up, you say, see, maybe we should clean this place up. What's really happening out there is you've got a test area. There's a reason why some of that is out there, some different bricks.
10: Oh, absolutely. On the sidewalk out front,
9: not that it needs clean. This is how you actually, besides giving advice, show and tell.
10: Absolutely. I had a brick wall built up, they call them a pony wall when they're that height. Then I had a concrete block wall built and had it filled most of the way with grout so that we can go out there and we can demonstrate either with a rotary hammer or how to put tapcons or screw-in type anchors in or wedge anchors. We've got some concrete around the other side of the building we can go and do some pretty serious anchoring with. We've got a lot of different thicknesses and types of metal on the porch. It looks sort of like a little junkyard out there in that corner. But that's so we can.
9: But there's a reason. That's why I say there's a reason.
10: I've got impacts and drills and all tools there, so we can take a Tech 5 screw and go out there and show a person that yes, it'll self drill and go right through half inch of steel, you know, in under a minute.
9: Well, do you think that quite possibly I may come by sometime and have a small demonstration? I think I could use one of those tools.
10: Absolutely.
9: Yeah,
10: absolutely.
9: Okay. I may have to come by. We may have to video that and put it on the KLVI page.
10: The top course of block that we had built on that wall, part of it is grout filled and part of it's not. And the part of it that is not, we have drilled and shown how to use a drill bit properly in hollow block, because if you hammer, you can see on the inside of this block clearly how bad it blows out on the backside. And if you just drill only, you drill all the way through, and there's just a tiny little bit of blowout on the back just as it starts to break through. But if you're using a rotary hammer and you're pushing hard on it, with a 3/16 bit, which is a pretty small bit, but if you're rotary hammering, you're pushing hard, you blow out half of the thickness of the block. And then the anchor you're putting in has only got half of the thickness to deal with. So that's why you drill block, and typically grout, even if it's grout filled, you can just drill it as well because it's not concrete, it's grout. So you get a much better anchoring than you do whenever you're hammering.
9: I may have to come by and try one of those tests. I think I could handle that. I'll drill something now. I wonder if I did it. Now, I wonder about Al. Should we get it?
10: No.
9: Okay,
10: no
9: tools in Al's hands.
10: He wouldn't know the difference in forward and reverse.
9: Okay, no tools for Al.
10: No tools.
9: I don't think he's allowed tools at the house.
10: We could let him use maybe the cordless drill or whatever. We just wouldn't put a battery in it.
9: Ah, okay.
10: Yeah.
9: Okay.
10: If Annette was with him, we could teach her something.
9: Let Annette do it.
10: Annette do something. Yeah, I think he's beyond the teaching of.
9: Okay.
10: Ability.
9: I don't think she lets him do those things.
10: She doesn't let him use a screwdriver.
9: Yeah, she's taking the screwdrivers up. Yeah, but we'll come by sometime. Sometime I'm going to do that. And you can video and you can give me a free home demonstration.
10: And we can also show you. We can also show you why you've been breaking those self-drilling screws off in the steel because you've been using them in the wrong. You've been using the wrong screw in the steel that you're dealing with. So we can demonstrate to you why it's happening. We can demonstrate to you the proper way of going about it.
9: Well, you know, that's the other thing that you have at RC Services is how to put this. All screws are not equal. Well, let me rephrase that. But basically, you want a different kind of screw sometimes for different materials. And you understand that. Thickness. People sometimes come in and just think one kind, one size, one whatever.
10: But, oh, absolutely. That's why we ask so many questions is that you're having – the reason you're here is you're having a problem, so we need to know what the problem is.
9: Yeah.
10: And if you'll tell us what it is, specifically what you're doing – then we can discern what needs to take place and why you're having the problem that you're having.
9: Why I'm having that issue.
10: Yeah, that's why we wear people out with questions. You know, sometimes they just get tired of answering questions, but we're not done yet. So
9: hold on, we have more questions.
10: When you leave here, you're going to be the blame, not us.
9: Well, and that's the other thing. When people, I guess sometimes, they're on the job, they get stalled and they need something. They may just send a runner or something. They may not be totally familiar, so maybe they need to FaceTime you or
10: we do that.
9: Have a size comparison, put a quarter or something down,
10: yep. Measure next to it, or a ballpoint pen.
9: So you got an idea of what are we talking about here, size wise?
10: Yes, got a comparison for size. Yes, absolutely, and we have FaceTime and sending photos back and forth or having customers send us photos quite often. I mean, a lot of times we just need to know the model of the, if you don't know the difference in a SDS Plus or SDS Max or spline drive, then just take a photo of the model, the make and the model of the drill on the tag on the side of the drill
9: and
10: we'll figure it out and we'll send you the right stuff.
9: Well, really important if you're sending somebody in for something too, I would think, is to take a picture of whatever it is with a size comparison. You got to know the
10: absolutely.
9: Size. That's really important.
10: Absolutely.
9: Don't just, here's a picture of it.
10: Well,
9: you got to know the size comparison.
10: You know, we had a guy come in this week. You were asking about something that was odd that was asked for, requested, and had a guy come in with a yoke off of a tractor. Wasn't it a tractor?
11: Splitter.
10: Oh, a log splitter. That's what it was. Mm-hmm. It was the yoke off the log splitter, and the threads were all rounded over on it. So he brought the yoke, not the cylinder with the ram that had the male threads on it. So it's much harder to determine the internal threads, especially when they're rounded over. I'm pretty sure I was correct on what we did, but he's supposed to be bringing the ram back. But typically, if you can bring something that you're dealing with, whether it be if you don't know what rotary hammer it is and you can't afford to send the rotary hammer in, then we'd send a runner with something that fits it. That way we know what shank it is.
9: Oh, something that fits it.
10: Yeah, okay. If you can send something that fits it, you know. But or the bolt, if you got a bolt, you're trying to figure out what the nut is, or you got a nut and you want to figure out what the bolt is, whatever. If we can, it's much easier to determine if we have the male part than the female part.
9: Mm-hmm.
10: But typically, we can determine.
9: Makes sense because all threads are not the same, are they?
10: No.
9: That's a common misconception.
10: You would not believe how many different threads there are. There's even threads. I've got a chart that we look at online that they even list glass threads. Threads that are made on glass. It's they're different pitch, different angle, and all. It's absolutely amazing. But from an inch and an eighth up through 2 3/8 diameter, which is pretty darn big, we keep three different patterns of threads, three different pitches of threads, and we keep. From about 4 or 6 millimeter up through 39 millimeter, we keep two or three different pitches of metric taps as well.
9: Hmm.
10: So
9: it's. Yes, everything is metric now.
10: And if you're working on fin fans, unless somebody's gone in and modified it from the factory, they're 12 pitch. No matter what the diameter is, the plugs are 12 pitch. And we've got all of those 12-pitch taps from answering eighth up through 2 3/8.
9: Which, by the way, you know, Nicholas, we have not. We have been remiss, as they say. Where are you located, and what are the hours?
11: So we're located at 3603 North Twin City Highway, a little closer to Beaumont, and our hours are 6 to 3:30, but I am there at 5:30 in the morning.
9: Okay, you're there at 5:30 because you wake up
11: Friday.
9: Okay, yeah. Monday through Friday, and of course...
11: I'm typically there before 5:10, so if you need to get in earlier, I will let you in there earlier.
9: Okay, and again, if you have an emergency on the weekends, holidays, call-outs are available. Now, there's a charge, but you don't ever have to say, I'm down because RC's is not available.
11: Correct. There are call-outs available, but there is a fee.
9: But what if I don't get off work till 3:30?
11: Well, we do have lockers outside. If you have an account, and just give us a PO number or a job number if it's required, we will write up the ticket and put your stuff in the locker and give you the code, and you can come by when you get off and get it.
9: All right. So, again, got you covered really 24/7.
11: If you don't have an account, you can call and pay over the phone, and same thing. We'll put it in the locker for you and come get it when you're ready.
9: Have you ever had a call out in the middle of the night? I think the fee would go up for me. It's 2:00 in the morning, and they're down at the refinery. And
10: I have had it's rare. They've usually got it figured out by then.
9: Yeah.
10: But the holidays are when the price goes up. You know.
9: Because yeah. I got a price. Of course, when they're sitting there with $1 million piece of equipment down, or $1 million an hour, or whatever they make.
10: Usually those are...
9: They don't care.
10: Usually those are 8 or 9 o'clock in the evening.
9: Yeah, tripling. We don't care. We got to get this thing running.
10: Yeah, exactly. But if you've got a unit down that's costing a refinery $2 million a day, then whatever the call-out is just pales in comparison.
9: Just do it.
10: Yeah.
9: 1150, News Talk 560, KLVI.
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9: News Talk 560, KLVI, 1152, RC's here from RC Services. And let's see, got Nicholas also, and we've been talking about some of the various things you do. Now, again, we talked about your hours and such, call-outs available. You can always leave things in the bins for them if they need them.
10: We have lockers outside.
9: Or lockers, I should say.
10: If they can't get there before we close, or they want it for 4:00 the next morning on the way in, or whatever, they can stop by. We give them a combination, put a tag on the locker for who they are, and they can stop and stop and pick it up whenever they want, you know?
9: Yeah, I'm amazed because I'm coming in from Jasper County in the mornings at like 3:30, between 3:30, 4 o'clock and such. How many trucks there are on the road, pickups on the road heading south.
10: Absolutely.
9: There are a lot of working folks who are at those refineries.
10: When I first started advertising with Al, I had the spots were on, you know, his show, the Caldwell mm-hmm. show from like 7 to 9 or mm-hmm. something. In the first year or so, I got a little bit of feedback. And then I was headed to Mid-County one morning, and the light just went off. I'm like, look at all this traffic here. I'm playing to the wrong crowd.
9: Mm-hmm.
10: And Gene Domain was my sales rep back then.
9: Oh, yes, remember Gene.
10: And anyway, I asked her, I said, can we change the times on this? And the first one started at 4:45 until, I don't know, I guess the last spot played at 6:30 or whatever. And the very next day, we started hearing feedback because it was all the people that were on the road were people, on the way to the refinery is who yes. was needing to advertise it.
9: People don't always think of that as being the prime time. A lot of folks.
10: No, I can't tell people what time of the day to sell housewares or plumbing supplies or lumber or anything else, but I know what works for me.
9: Well, I will tell you quite honestly, the 5 to 6 is one of our heavy listening hours, so there's a lot of folks on the road at 5 a.m., no doubt about it.
10: Yes, sir.
9: 11:55, News Talk 560 KLVI. Just about to get things wrapped up. But now, what else is going on? Well, what do people need to know?
10: Well, we've got the guy that's going to do the insertion on Al, our big mule, or the horse's rear, whichever one. I say insertion. It's going to be... I think it'll be lubricated. But anyway, it's going to be a modification to...
9: You're modifying Big Al?
10: Big Al's going to have a modification to it, yes.
9: Oh.
10: But we're also redoing our big sign out there, so it's going to look... our stationary sign, it's going to look a lot nicer and be refreshed here fairly soon.
9: Will you still grace that sign?
10: Oh, absolutely. Okay. Well, a likeness of me. Well,
9: a likeness. Okay.
10: Actually, it's starting to look more and more like Nicholas. It just needs a beard is pretty much all it needs.
9: Well, have you ever thought about shorts and some Crocs, Nicholas?
10: Mini-me, they call him.
11: No, I'm not doing shorts and Crocs. I'm a pants and boots kind of guy, and that's what I'm going to stick with.
9: Stick with. Well, you got the red going on there. But
11: I got the gut, too.
9: Okay. I wasn't going to say anything, but I'm seeing a little. If you just had some shorts and some Crocs, you at least ought to do that for a photo opportunity. We ought to take a picture of the two of you guys.
11: You speaking know. Of that, we actually have a very good surprise coming up for Pappy RC. He's going to like it very much. So.
9: Oh, good. I can't wait. Well, you be sure and tell me about it when it happens. I definitely want to be a part of that, doing a little refurbishing outside then, a Big Al getting a refurbishing.
10: That's got me worried now.
9: I'd worry if I were URC.
10: I just don't have a clue what the heck he's talking about.
9: Okay, so got to have just a surprise for him.
11: It
9: okay.
11: is.
9: Again,
11: a nice, Christmas present for
9: you. Open Monday through Friday. You can stop by. They'll take care of you, ask questions, get you taken care of. And we really haven't mentioned it, but one of the reasons why they can take care of you is you do also have what is unknown in sales today, and that's a thing which most people have never heard of anymore, and that's called a warehouse.
10: Absolutely.
9: And so you actually, if you do run low on something at the store, you're not sending to Cincinnati for it. You can actually just get it from your local
10: Typically,
9: warehouse.
10: Typically, we restock from our warehouse every morning.
9: So it's
10: so whatever was sold the day before, we do a report. We send the report to grandmother, Victoria, at the warehouse. She prints a report, pulls everything, puts it in my truck or her vehicle, whoever's going back down to the store the next morning and takes it down there, and they restock it. And we have a pretty level inventory.
9: So you're going to have it
10: at
9: there.
10: The store.
9: If you sell out one day, you probably got it the next day.
10: Absolutely.
9: And that's a big difference. We've talked about this time is money, and you've got the call-outs, and you've got things to try and keep people on the job. But if you don't have it, that doesn't help much.
10: There are a few things that we don't keep at the warehouse, like diamond coring bits. We don't keep those at the warehouse. But Nicholas just a couple of weeks ago sold 50 of one size to a customer, and we still had some on the shelf. And
9: you got plenty
10: already,
9: of inventory.
10: But we already had some en route as mm-hmm. well. So anyway, on the smaller sizes, we keep quite a bit, but it's not unusual. Somebody need 15 or 20 diamond coring bits, and we can usually
9: That's
10: fill
9: amazing.
10: The bill with no problem.
9: That's amazing. So you, of course, I guess that kind of work, they're not coming in sometimes and buying one of anything.
10: Oh, and if they're headed out of town, they sure can't afford to run out while they're there.
9: And, of course, a lot of folks who've worked here or work out of town and here or have worked here and now they're working somewhere else, they contact you to ship them things they need.
10: Well, I got a guy that was in Port Arthur at the port about 8 years ago that I've talked to a few times since then that we're putting an order together for him to ship to. He's actually working in Florida now. And we're wow. putting an order together with some great big studs and epoxies and diamond coring bits and all that to ship to him there.
9: Because he knows you had it.
10: Yep, exactly.
9: It makes
10: sense.
9: He knew I
10: had the cure.
9: Had the cure. Well, on that, we got the cure. We're going to head out. Dana Simmons, of course, coming up next. Now, we are taking the day off Monday. It'll be an iHeart special Labor Day show Monday morning. And then Al Caldwell, Greg Bostwick, and, well, I'll be here, too. And that's Tuesday morning, 5 a.m. Thanks, guys. See you later. And Fox yes. News is next.
0: 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Guaranteed human.
12: A new round of strikes on Iran. I'm Daria Albinger. Fox News. CENTCOM says the U.S. took aim at Iranian oil tankers after Iran struck Navy warships. Fox's Alex Hogan is at the White
17: House. They did, in fact, fire upon these new Iranian crude oil tankers after the IRGC fired at two Navy warships. And a U.S. official telling Fox in reaction to all of this, quote, the IRGC can't build more tankers, and the tankers are the heart of their economy. They know it, and it puts them in a tougher decision. So all of this escalation comes as just this week we heard the vice president say that he does not see this conflict as a war. President Trump, when he was asked about this, he said this.
18: Call it a military conflict because it's small potatoes for us. It's not a big thing.
17: Swift backlash to those words. Chuck Schumer writing online, quote, tell that to the families of the 18 troops we've lost and the hundreds of wounded service members and the Americans suffering every single day for record high prices.
12: Diesel hit $5.85 on Friday. A status hearing at the end of the month could determine if Lindsay Clancy will be retried in the murders of her three children.
19: Plymouth County District Attorney Timothy Cruz says Lindsay Clancy's case isn't about health care.
20: Children were murdered, and it's our job to seek justice.
19: Noting he'll decide whether to retry the case, defense attorney Kevin Reddington.
21: I don't know if we will ever be able to get jurors that aren't aware of this case anywhere.
19: A judge declaring a mistrial Friday after jurors were unable to reach a verdict. Prosecutors argued Clancy intentionally killed her three young children in 2023. The 36-year-old admits to strangling them, but pleaded not guilty to murder charges with the defense, maintaining she shouldn't be held criminally liable because she had postpartum psychosis. Kristen Goodwin, Fox News.
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12: Who is leaking the classified information? That's what the Pentagon wants to know, and it may mean that some staffers will have to take lie detector tests.
1: The Pentagon is turning up the pressure in its hunt for leakers. The New York Times reports about 50 senior military officials were put through polygraph tests last month as investigators tried to find out who leaked details about dwindling U.S. weapons supplies during the Iran war. So far, no one has reportedly failed. President Trump has called the leaks treasonous and says those responsible could face prison time. Roxanne Evans, Fox News.
12: Travel costs are high this year, but it isn't stopping millions of Americans from being on the move over this long Labor Day weekend. Here's Fox's Chandley Pater.
2: This holiday weekend is on track to be one of the busiest of the year, despite those higher costs. For example, the TSA expects to screen more than 17 million travelers this Labor Day weekend. Even though flights to the most popular domestic destinations are nearly 20% more expensive than last year, averaging $790 round trip. And hotel prices are also up, with domestic bookings rising 9% and international stays up 12%. So far this morning, though, more than 600 flights have already been delayed in the U.S. and more than 120 canceled. And of course, gas prices are significantly higher this year as the conflict in Iran drives up fuel costs. Diesel prices in the U.S. hit a record $5.88 per gallon.
12: The AAA says the previous national high for diesel was set back in June of 2022. U.S. Envoy Steve Witkoff and Jared Kushner are in Moscow for talks aimed at ending Russia's war against Ukraine. The two are expected to travel to Kyiv after their meetings in Moscow conclude. Russia launched fresh attacks across Ukraine, killing at least 7 people and injuring more than 50 others over the past 24 hours. I'm Daria Albinger. This is Fox News.
3: In San Antonio, after an hours-long standoff, multiple SWAT vehicles were able to bring a man into custody who was charged with aggravated robbery. Officials say the man was barricaded in his grandmother's home, who exited the house immediately. The suspect was treated for minor injuries. The investigation remains ongoing. The Texas Board of Education approves revised social studies lessons that include more biblical literature, despite the left's efforts to block the move. The revised curriculum goes into effect in the 2030-2031 school year. The Dallas School District and the Teachers Union have reached a tentative agreement on a new contract, avoiding a potential strike. There's been nearly a year-long feud over salaries, benefits, and a limit on class sizes.
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0: Hey, everybody, it's your boy Gary LaVox of Rascal Flatts. Beaumont, I made a lot of friends there on the road, and one of my friends that you need to meet, especially if you're selling your home, is Dana Simmons of Dana Simmons Realty. Her team is the real deal, top shelf, next level, and she makes it so easy, and I like easy. 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
9: Well, hello, Southeast Texas. So glad you have joined us today. We have an incredible cast of people who are here with us today. Lisa Hemming, she's a stager for Dana Simmons Real Estate. Katie Martin, our listing agent. You've heard from her before. We have a couple of, one new person, Heather Imhoff. She is with the Thrift on Helena. And Ryder, he's come before. Ryder Lanyon has been on the show before. Glad to have him. He is the Vice President and Consumer Relationship Manager for First Financial Bank. So glad you guys have joined us today. We're going to talk about a lot of things, one of which is if you're selling or if you're buying and you need furniture, you need things, but your budget is small, how do you do that? So we're going to give you some tips and tricks on ways that you can maybe thrift and find some really good deals to be able to stage that house or to fill that house. So you're going to want to stay connected. And for our next segment, that we're going to go deep dive into that. But before we do it, I want you to meet our guests and get to know them a little bit. Heather, you're first. So we're going to start with you because it's your first time on the radio show. Thanks so much for joining
10: us. Thank you for having me.
9: I know you're a local person, been here a long time. You've kind of jumped into this new adventure, kind of stumbled on it. So tell us a little bit about that story and how long you've been in Southeast Texas.
10: I have actually have an estate sale business. That's my main, I'm trying to get closer. It's my main business. I've been doing it for, I think I did the math right, 13 years, almost 14 years. Yeah. And I did some estate sales for a local family in Nederland, and this building was one of three that I did, and it was an estate sale. It was huge. Well, I was pregnant at the time, so I couldn't finish it. I was 9 months pregnant, and I was like, there's no way. We had some, and we also didn't have water. We didn't have any kind of, the electricity really sucked, if I'm being completely honest.
9: Yeah, so no utilities there.
10: No utilities.

0: does wellness. She does like the elderberry syrups and just some other crafty little vendors, but most of it's...
1: Mm-hmm. And I love that little strip over there, too. Mm-hmm. I mean, there are so many different things right there. So, but you grew up in Mid-County.
0: Yes, ma'am.
1: Right? And so you're a hometown girl, wanted to stay in Mid-County, which I love that. You know, as a mama and a grandma, love when my babies and my grandbabies are here. And I'm sure your mom feels the same way.
0: Oh, yeah. She helps a lot with my son.
1: Yeah.
0: Her and my stepmom, yes.
1: So that's wonderful. Well, we are so excited to hear more about your store and some ways that that can incorporate into real estate, not only on the sale side, but also on the purchase side. So we're going to get into that a little further in our next segment.
0: Okay.
1: Also with us, another Mid-County person. Mid-County's where you work, but officially from Koontz, right? Ryder Lagnon with First Financial Bank.
2: Yes, ma'am. So been diving into the world that is Mid-County. It's kind of its own little world over there.
1: Oh, that Mid-County madness, you know.
2: Mid-County madness, but we love it. I think it kind of just fits into the groove of Southeast Texas. You know, the community of Southeast Texas is definitely unlike anything else I've seen.
1: Well, and you're a sports fan. You know, I know you played in high school. I think you were a quarterback, actually, in Koontz.
2: Yes, ma'am. So played sports in high school. I always tell people that's kind of what got me through college. So played football and baseball. I was a pitcher in baseball, quarterback in football. So baseball is actually what took me through college. So I ended up in Dallas and in Longview. So I played 2 years at a junior college and then finished my career at Laterno University in Longview. Freshman year of college, I met my beautiful wife, Taylor. So she's been around. We've been together for a little over 10 years now, and we've got two little ones. So I am, if you see bags under my eyes, I've got one that just turned one and one that just turned three. So my little boy just turned one, my little girl just turned three.
1: Listen,
2: so
1: sleep's overrated.
2: Sleep is just...
1: It really is.
2: Wherever you rate it, it doesn't matter because we're just not getting it right
1: You're not getting it at all.
2: And we're tired running around through the day. But we just got through birthday season and then we'll get a few weeks of rest and it'll be Christmas time before we know it.
1: Absolutely. Well, super excited to have you here. So excited to have you back in Southeast Texas. I know you went away to college, and so you were away for just a little bit, but again, local, and came back to work locally. So I love when our young people graduate from the whatever university that they go to, and then they come back to Southeast Texas. So excited that you're back and working for First Financial.
2: Absolutely. Super happy to be here. First Financial is a, you know, of course, but they're a team and a family within themselves. So I'm super excited and super happy to be back.
1: Yeah, well, we're going to talk a little bit about what are some things that you can help people with, whether they're buying or selling. You have lots of different things. So we'll get back to that in one of our next segments. Also with us, Lisa Hemmings, the stager for Dana Simmons Real Estate. And when you talked about bougie, guess who I looked at?
3: I did with storage buildings.
1: Flair, fancy. See all the things that you can take something that looks awful and make it beautiful. And so a restoration princess is what you are, queen, because you can take all those things and do those things. So Lisa, talk a little bit about your time. I know you started in Alabama, but you got to Texas as soon as you could. So talk a little bit about how you got here.
4: Well, I married my husband. He brought me here to Southeast Texas, and we've been here for, I believe, almost 30 years.
1: Yeah.
4: So I think I'm a Texan now.
1: I think you are too.
4: I'm always looking for that deal.
1: Yeah.
4: And that unique piece that makes a house shine, and bringing in thrifted items. I like to refer to myself as a treasure hunter because there's treasures out there and the hunt really feeds my dopamine fix. But there's always something, there's always a gift out there that needs to be placed in a home.
1: So for your husband, who is Andy Hemmings, who has hosted the show before, who also has been a real estate agent, has been a real estate coach and educator and sell. I mean, he's done all kinds of things in real estate, and now he works for Capital Title. He would say, cut back on that.
4: You
1: kind of have fun with that, and sometimes he's like, okay, Lisa.
4: he's good at tamping me down. Yeah.

0: little bit, just kind of redirecting me, but he lets me fly when I need to.
1: Well, so, and the good thing is you get to do it for clients and customers of ours all the time. And so that kind of helps produce an outlet for you for that creativity. So what people may not know about Lisa is you have so many different skills. You are a hairdresser. You are a master chef. Mm-hmm. You are a master gardener. You create jewelry. You have a building in the back of your in your backyard that you do all kinds of crafting and macrame and all the things. Plants.
0: It's my little dopamine hut.
1: Yes. And so all of the creative side that probably I should have gotten a little bit of, I think God skipped me and gave it all to you. But one thing, I am so very grateful that he brought you into my life, because what I don't have, I have someone who's very good at it. So excited
0: well,
1: to have you. Yeah, so glad to have you on the show. We're going to talk a little bit about how Lisa helps our clients and what some tips that she may be able to give you as well as you're preparing to either fill your home or get your home ready to sell. Katie Martin is the listing agent for Dana Simmons Real Estate. So excited to have you. Let's see, 26 years in real estate?
2: 26 years this month.
1: Yeah, so you've done it for a little while. You had to start when you were 10.
2: I was not 10, but we won't go there.
1: Yeah. So been in Southeast Texas really
2: my whole life. I grew up in Warren, so right down the road from him over there.
3: Uh-huh.
2: As soon as I graduated, I started in real estate school when I was 18. And just God never took me out of the industry, so I guess we're doing okay.
1: Yeah. You have two beautiful girls, one of which just turned 16.
2: She was supposed to take her driver's test, and that got canceled, so now she's all bummed, but it's about to be a new world having a driver in the house.
1: Oh.
2: So you with your little ones, it will get better.
3: Don't blame
2: I promise.
1: Yeah. Yeah, it does.
2: It does go fast. Yeah, I have a wonderful husband, Robert, who is the owner of R.D. Martin Electric, co-owner. And I'm complete opposite of these ladies.
1: Yeah.
2: The treasure hunt gives me anxiety.
1: Yeah.
2: So we do need people like y'all in our lives.
1: Well, so Katie and I are very similar in that we have mathematical brains, which is really good for what we do. We love stats. We love numbers. We love looking at all of that to see what is the market doing. But you're exactly right. We don't have, it's funny. Some people have it all. I don't know how they do.
2: Yeah.
1: But
2: I just don't like shopping.
1: Yeah.
2: Which probably is a good thing. The things I do shop for are expensive, though.
1: I
2: up for it in other ways.
1: I've seen your house. You have some beautiful things in there. So I agree. But we're so glad to have you with us today. Our show today is going to focus on how can you create a little warmth in your house that you're in now, or how can you create a home that is going to be open to so many buyers to where you're not making it a blank slate, but you want to make it to where a buyer can look at your house and see themselves in it. So if you're on either of those spectrums, don't go away. You're going to want to stick with us. This is the Dana Simmons Show.
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1: Welcome back. This is the Dana Simmons Show. So excited for this show. Lots of fun. We have Lisa Hemming, stager for Dana Simmons Real Estate, Katie Martin, listing agent, Dana Simmons Real Estate. We have Heather Imhoff. She is the thrift owner of Thrift on Helena, and then Ryder Lanyon, who is the vice president and consumer relationship manager for First Financial Bank in Texas and in the Mid-County branch. But he can help you no matter where you are in Southeast Texas, and we're going to talk about that in one of our next segments. But first, I want to talk to Katie. Katie, let's talk a little bit about when we get ready to list a house. Someone says, okay, Katie, I'm ready to sell. They scheduled an appointment with our office, and let's talk a little bit about what that looks like.
2: Yeah, so the first meeting really is for me to first off assess your home. I'm not there to judge. Yeah. That's Lisa's job later.
0: I don't judge either.
2: Yeah, but really it's just to assess the home, try to get a feel for what the market's doing as compared to your home. So obviously I need to see it and put my eyes on it. So we meet at your home and then kind of talk about some comparables, see where everything is price-wise, all that stuff. And then we talk about our marketing plan. And that's kind of where our team shines with all that we do for our sellers as far as marketing. So that's kind of the first steps in the process. When I leave, you're either ready to list or you may need to take a little time to think it over. Then we'll continue to follow up with you. But if you do decide to list, we'll start going through the steps of what that looks like for the process, which the first step is usually Lisa. If the home is occupied and you have furniture there, sometimes even if you don't have furniture there, we can arrange for you to either bring some stuff back in for some light staging, or they could even hire Lisa to do some staging for them. So lots of options there. Once that's prepared and done, we have a professional photographer on staff with us. That's kind of the next steps in the process. And then we go into making their listing live in MLS. And then all the steps in between. Yeah, I made it sound real easy, yeah, didn't I?
1: Then all the marketing begins and gets going. I love that you said, we don't come to judge your house. So often people think their house has to be ready for pictures when we come in. But that's not true. We really don't want it to be completely ready or for you to make all these changes that may not make an impact on the sale of your house.
2: Right.
1: So having us come in before that is absolutely good and fine. And one of the things I always tell people is how we live in our house and how we stage it to sell are not the same thing. And so I don't expect your house to be staged and ready when I walk through the door.
2: Right.
1: And so I know that's the same for you.
2: Yeah. Man, I smell some Fabuloso when I walk in a lot of times. But I mean, the real thing is you have to start somewhere. So This is really just the first conversation. I mean, it's not nothing to be afraid of. You may decide the numbers don't work and it's not going to be worth it anyway. So every house is a different situation and every seller has a different situation as well. So we're looking at all those big picture things before we even go into the next step of, I personally am not a high pressure salesperson.
1: Yeah.
2: It's really to make you feel comfortable and make sure your goals are met. So that's my primary goal at the first meeting.
1: And education, mm-hmm. You know, just educate you on what is the market doing. So many people are online looking at things that aren't accurate. And so when you go out, you're giving real data that gives real information about what the market's doing in their neighborhood.
2: And even more than the market, like for a lot of people, they have unique situations that we have to kind of combat before we can even list their home.
1: Yeah.
2: It may be an estate. It may be a divorce. It may be all kinds of weird title issues we've been going through here lately. We've had issues with power of attorneys. So you may be helping a parent or a grandparent or something like that. There's all these different things that people really don't know because they don't know.
1: Yeah.
2: They've just not experienced it. So we kind of talk through some of those challenges to really get everything going before it becomes an issue.
1: Yeah, and figure out a way for them. Yeah, and one of those ways, I'll tell you that you and I both have seen, is that they have a challenging situation. They have 6 kids, 4 dogs, and they're trying to figure out how they're going to sell in order to buy.
2: Right.
1: And so one of the things that I've been able to recommend to them is something that Ryder can handle. And Ryder, that is, if they have enough equity in their home, a home equity line of credit or some way to finance the equity out of their house to be able to buy before they have to sell. And so they don't have to deal with all of that. So talk a little bit about some of those products.
13: Yeah, absolutely. It's definitely something we've had a lot of success with lately. Of course, it's, you know, somewhat of a niche. It's not going to work for every single person because it is a home equity. But I'll say it seems like the main trend. Now, the most common trend is it seems like, you know, all the kiddos are gone. All of a sudden, you know, we're approaching retirement age. We've got all this equity in a house that we really don't need in the sense of, you know, we're looking to downsize maybe and get into a lesser expensive house or we're trying to move areas. You know, people get really wound up with, you know, what they can do when really they may have all the equity in their house and they can just pull that equity out, make the purchase, and then upon the sale of, you know, of their existing home, you just pay off the loan. It's simple.
1: Yeah.
13: Our fees are going to be way less in that than a traditional purchase. So it's a really great product. And I'll say too, just to kind of piggyback off what she's saying, that first conversation, you don't have to be ready.
1: That's right.
13: Even if it's, you know, hey, Ryder, I'm not ready to pull credit, start an application, do the whole deal. That's fine. Just give me a call. Let's have a conversation. Let's talk about options. Because there's so many products nowadays on the real estate side. There's so many cool products we have. It's just really hard to market because everything's so, you know, it might be specific to your address, your, you know, your equity, things like that. So just call your lender and have a conversation. I'm very happy to speak with you without, you know, no high pressure sales, nothing like that. Let's just talk and have a conversation and see what we can do.
1: I love that. And I've had several people, you're right, those that are downsizing. Mm-hmm. And those that are downsizing want to take a few pieces from their house, but they don't want to take it all.
13: Mm-hmm.
1: So one of the things we've been able to do is if someone is ready to downsize, they do get that home equity line of credit.
13: Mm-hmm.
1: They use the funds to purchase their new home. Then they're able to do an estate sale
13: mm-hmm.
1: at their current home,
13: right,
1: even before they have to put it on the market.
13: Right.
1: And so an estate sale is a far better way to try to be able to get that all of that furniture gone. And I'll tell you, Heather, you can talk a little bit about that. So if they're going to do an estate sale, the things that that you have to have is you have to take out what you're going to bring with you, right?
14: Right.
1: That's the easier way.
14: I know I can relate to so much of what they both said about like not judging the home. Everybody's like, oh my gosh, it's in disarray. And I'm like, that's better because now I can see more. Right. You know, I'd like a challenge. So it's also important to call, like he said, call and start the conversation, even if you're not ready for me to start. Because so many times people list the house and then they say, or they've talked to the real estate agent and then they say, oh, well, we have to have an estate sale, but we already have a contract. Yeah. Or it needs to be out in 3 weeks. It's like, no, it takes a lot of prep work. There are estate sale companies that can do it fast. I'm not one of them. I just like to do things a certain way.
1: I would say most of them don't.
14: Right.
1: I mean, I've done this for mm-hmm. a while.
14: Right.
1: And most estate sale companies that I've had conversations with, mm-hmm. they need time. And so once you go under contract and then you want to do an estate sale, that is a real mm-hmm. challenge. It's hard. And the marketing is way easier mm-hmm. if we can go ahead and have everything ready for you, do the estate sale. You can have the information about the house there.
14: Right. And then sometimes that's what sells the house.
1: Sells
14: that's
1: the
14: happened
1: house.
14: A lot.
1: Right.
14: Yeah.
1: So that's another marketing strategy. Mm-hmm. But all the things that we're talking about right here, I'll tell you what's important. Experience. Mm-hmm. You must have an agent who can talk through all of this with you in order to make sure that you're doing exactly what needs to be done. Younger agents, newer agents who haven't experienced all that Katie and I have in the last 26 and 30 years, they just don't know. But the other day, talking to some people in our office, and they had no idea that they could do a home equity line of credit and not have to sell and buy all at the same time, which can be super confusing. And so to me, I think that's critical. The other thing that's critical, local.
14: Mm-hmm. That's actually mm-hmm. how I bought my thrift stores through home equity.
1: Is it?
14: Credit. Yes.
1: Yeah.
14: So
1: that's exactly.
14: I didn't even know it was an option. My stepdad, who they have Ace Real Estate, John Simmons, but he was like, why don't you do this? And I'm like, that's an option?
1: Yeah.
14: I just didn't know. And it's
1: that's
14: the
1: right.
14: same thing with estate sales or with real estate. If you haven't done it before, you need to talk to the right people.
1: That's exactly right.
14: That have the experience and that actually care, not about making the sale or, you know, it's not about what goes in your pocket. It's about helping your clients. That's how I see it, at least. So.
1: Absolutely. Well, and one of the things that we've been challenged with lately that I don't think people understand when you go on a website and you get a real estate agent and they're from Houston mm-hmm. and they're not even in our local MLS. Mm-hmm. They're not marketing your property through our local agents and to our local agents. And that has become a little bit of an issue.
2: Yeah. That and also just the big computer in the sky number. That's been a challenge too, is when you're looking for your home evaluation, our natural instinct is just look on our own. and if you go from website to website, you're going to get, if you're on 15 websites, you're going to get 15 different answers.
1: And a lot of those are based on tax appraisals too.
2: Mm-hmm.
1: Yeah. Now we have one of those fun tools on our website.
2: Yeah. Well, our website, it's just that. It's a tool.
1: Yeah.
2: So it's a starting point. If you feel like it's way off or it's really close, just call us. I mean, that is our job, literally.
1: Yeah, it is what
2: we
1: do.
2: To help you find market value.
1: Yeah,
2: so
1: absolutely.
2: It is important to have those options and to see different things. But ultimately, the real estate agent knows the market the best.
1: Absolutely. Knows the ins and outs of all of it. Well, what a great start. When we come back, we're going to get into once you get that house listed and you need a stager, I've got the right one for you. So don't go away. This is the Dana Simmons Show.
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1: Welcome back. 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And that fun little tool where you can go on, you can make adjustments to the things that you have in your property, and it does give you a value. And Katie's right. She said in the last segment, it's not an exact value. That's exactly right. It is an estimate that an AI machine comes up with. So as we know, AI is wonderful, but it can't always be trusted 100%. I know that we have China in Texas, but if you may Google it, and they may put China somewhere else. So who knows? also with us is Lisa Hemming. She is the stager for Dana Simmons Real Estate. We're going to talk to her here a bit about what that looks like. So Katie's gone out. She's done the listing appointment, completed all the paperwork, and the next step is for us to connect Lisa with the homeowner. And so, Lisa, talk a little bit about what does that look like as you get to the house? What, walk us through the whole thing.
0: Well, okay, I'll get a staging appointment on my calendar, and I purposely, you know, I'll look to see how long it takes me to get there, because I'm chronically late to things, and I'm working on it really hard. But I'll check out how long it takes. But I do not look up any more history, like what it looked like when it was sold before or any of that. They'll usually at the office, they'll put in, you know, things that I need to know, like they've got 18 dogs or, you know, that kind of thing. So I can
1: be aware.
0: I won't be surprised, but I do want to go with fresh eyes. And I do that on purpose because I want to see what the buyers are seeing. And I kind of put my brain into another little dimension where it's like, okay, what am I going to experience when I'm standing at the door? I'm the buyer. I'm looking around. I'm checking out the neighborhood. I'm looking at the flower beds.
1: Or the dirt daubers.
0: Dirt Ness. Daubers.
1: Yeah.
0: Wasp. Rotten wood. That kind of thing. And then they come to the door. And I'm like, hi, I'm Lisa. and they usually are like on edge going, oh, you know, we've got a lot of stuff in here. And they're already making excuses. And I'm like, hey, I'm not here to judge. We are on the same team. I want the buyer to fall in love with the property.
1: Yeah.
0: Let's pretend like your house is going on its very first date. We're the matchmakers. And it usually will set people at ease. Mm-hmm. And letting them know that I'm not here to judge. And don't take offense to anything that I'm saying, because it's all for the greater good to sell your house to as many buyers as we can get.
1: Yeah.
0: And then I just kind of walk around. I'll get to know, you know, the dynamics of the house. You know, do they have a bunch of dogs? Do they have a bunch of cats? You know, because we have to take that into consideration when the showings are, and, you know, if we can move certain furniture here and there. And I'm also looking, and I'm looking in corners. I'm looking up and I'm looking down. And it's something that I'll tell everybody, you know, when you are cleaning up and getting ready after we've moved everything and given the certain suggestions, I'm like, when you're cleaning, remember, clean your house like you're gonna buy it again, or you're having the most important people come over for a party, because you are. You're having the people that are gonna pay full price. No contingencies. You know, that's the kind of energy we want to put out there.
1: Right.
0: And then we just kind of get to work. And it's magic.
1: Oh, you know, that is it. I mean, one of the things that I love about what you do is every time I call a customer after they have visited with you, one of the things that they talk about is, number one, how you positioned furniture. And they're like, why didn't we ever think about that? That's one thing.
2: But yeah, sometimes they're like, we might just stay. I'm like, oh, yeah. No.
1: Or she can go with you. Can she come with me and to my new house and be able to make my new house arrange it the way she did this? Because that is one of the things that I think is a gift for you, Lisa, is that you see things the rest of us do not see. And it's amazing. I've learned over my 30 years a little bit, okay? But I definitely am not even close to your level. But the other thing I have people say all the time is, oh my, she is so much fun. I'm like, I know. She is a hoot and a half. She's a party just waiting to happen no matter where she is. And so I always tell people when they're apprehensive, okay, if you're a little bit apprehensive, let me tell you what, it's just going to be a lot of fun. And in my 30 years, which you've been with me almost 20 years.
2: Mm-hmm.
1: So in the 20 years of you working with me in this, I have had one person who did not want to make a single change.
0: I remember.
1: Uh-huh. And so I will tell all of you a secret. Someone wanted to show the house while they were out of town. And I called them and they said, yeah, go ahead. My assistant and I went over there and staged the house and put away all the things, the little tchotchke things that I know you want put away, took the ugly tablecloth off the table, mm-hmm. all the things that make a difference. Well, under the tablecloth was this puzzle that was in a little thing. So I had to lift it carefully to go put it away, take the tablecloth off, show the house. They love it. Woohoo! Michelle and I had back, go put everything back exactly where it was so that when they got home, it didn't look any different. We get back to the office and pull in the driveway. And the agent calls and they want to go back for a second look.
0: No.
1: So Michelle and I turn around, we run back to the house and we're running through the house doing all the same things. The puzzle that was almost complete slides out.
0: Oh, dear.
1: Put it all together, put it away. And then after that second showing, Michelle and I got to put together a puzzle. The things we do for our clients, that they bought the house. And it wasn't a cheap house. It was a very nice house. And so I'm telling you, your stuff works even if people don't want to do it. I did have a grumpy old man who was, I really liked him. He liked me. We were good friends. But he was like, I'm not changing anything. And I'm like, no problem. You don't have to. Just let her come talk to you. And you won him over. And that's typically what happens. You win people over.
0: I love it when that happens.
1: I know.
0: And I do remember maybe the grumpy old man out in Finette, maybe.
1: Uh-huh, that's area. Exactly the one I'm thinking of, yes. Yeah.
0: With the living room full of dead animals.
1: Yes, that's the one.
0: that were positioned. And so I walked into that house. Lovely people. I ended up having dinner with them that night.
1: Yeah.
0: And he was all puffed up, ready to say no. You know, let's go into the living room. I know you're going to say something. And I'm like, well, nobody really ever knows what's going to come out of my mouth.
1: That's
0: not
1: exactly
0: even
1: right.
0: Me. And so we went through, great little house. But I purposely, I peeked in, and then I was like, we're going to have to leave this one to the end. I'm going to have to, you know, earn their trust.
1: Yes.
0: Because, you know, I realized that I'm going into a house that these are all things that they bought for a reason.
1: Yeah.
0: So, you know, you don't want to offend someone.
1: Right.
0: And it's a tightrope.
1: Yeah.
0: And it's reading people.
1: It is. And so part of that is somebody who has too much like that.
0: Mm-hmm.
1: But then there are people who don't have enough and they need something that fills a spot. And that's where this thrift shop really comes in handy.
0: It's a gold mine.
1: Yes. And so I know you do that sometimes. You'll say, hold on, I'm going to run, go see if I can find a piece or two.
0: Mm-hmm.
1: And that's where going into those places, it also adds a little character.
0: Yeah. And you want to have the house tell a story and to sit with them. And I'll tell our clients a lot, I'm like, the key to good staging and to make them fall in love with the house is to arrange your furniture and your treasures in a certain way that it tells a story, but it tells a big story. And when you rearrange the furniture in a certain way in each room, if you can rearrange it to where they're having a conversation like, oh, this would be a great place to have our coffee in the morning, they're starting to dream about their new house.
1: Yep, which is what you want them to do.
0: Exactly.
1: Yeah. So when we come back, we are going to talk for a minute to Heather Imhoff. She is the owner of Thrift on Helena, and talk about some of the people that come into her shop and what are some of the things that are there that may fit into your purchase or your sell. So if you're selling, like what Lisa's doing, helping people to sell, or how I met you, Heather, is through Channing, my marketing director, who moved from a smaller house to a larger house and just needed to fill some spaces with things on a budget. So when we come back, we're going to talk to Heather about how to do that. Don't go away. This is the Dana Simmons Show.
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1: Oh, yeah. Love it. Also with us, Ryder Lanyon. He is the Vice President of Consumer Relationship Manager for First Financial Bank, and we're going to visit with him a little bit more about, let's say you're at this estate sale and you find some really cool stuff. Might be some bigger stuff. There are lots of things Ryder can do. So, but first, Heather, talk a little bit about, we just finished talking about staging a home, sometimes needing a piece for that, or if you bought a home, needing to find some things that are a little more economical, that are nice, solid wood, that you can get at either the thrift store or the estate. So I'll talk a little bit about that.
14: You always find the best stuff at the thrift stores, and it's like a way of repurposing things that people otherwise would have just thrown away. It kills me. I don't like throwing things away.
1: Right.
14: But there's like the solid wood. You can pay the same amount for something on Wayfair versus an antique piece of furniture, or cheaper, a lot of times cheaper, and you're getting better quality stuff.
1: Right.
16: The wood is real furniture.
14: Literally. It's like the wood. The antique furniture, the wood is even better quality because they weren't manufactured, like they weren't trying to grow all the trees and then chopping them down when it's too soon. It's like the wood itself is like denser and
1: quality.
14: Yeah. So to restore. But anyway, you can find a lot of really neat things, and always ask if you're looking for something specific. I always tell people to ask me, because I might have it in the back, or I might have it at my other storage.
1: That.
14: I have four storage units. I have another place that I'm hoping to open a second one. It was actually my dream one. It was the old Jack and Jill daycare. I've had that for 6 years now. I don't know. I need to do the math. But that was supposed to be my baby. That's what I called it. So this other thrift store, Thrift on Helena, was a fluke. And it worked out. And it just kind of snowballed, because I'll overthink something and just talk about it for years before I do it. And I'm in the point in my life, it's like, let's just do this. Let's get it done.
1: So, well, Jim Love was just in here, and you guys were talking about some things that you have that he really wants. And you were like, well, I have more of that
14: in
1: the back. Yeah. And so that is a great point, that if there's something specific that you want, go in and ask.
14: Mm-hmm. Like Lisa, if you're looking for, I need this particular thing, just, I really probably have it. Or I know somebody who has it. I'm one of those people, like, support other businesses. So if I don't have it, go
1: collaborate
14: to Barbara Wilson, go to Highway Hippie, go to Funkin' Junk, go to Yellow Rose or Classic Finds. There's so many people that do this around here, and we all kind of help each other.
1: Yeah.
14: I feel like everybody's on the same page with that. There's a few that I'm like, you know, y'all are a little, you know, but I'm not going to say who those people are. But everybody supports each other, and it's a really cool thing. But
1: that's great. Yeah. Well, you were also talking about in the break that when Lisa was talking about staging, that's inviting someone in to the room, that you even have to do that when you're setting up for an estate sale.
14: Yes. And at my thrift shop, too, I actually tell people to go a certain way for their first time. You can go, there's two ways you can go, and most people gravitate towards this way, but it's the way I have things positioned. Because if you go this way, you're not going to see it. You know, it kind of I call it the maze. And the big finale is the bigger room. But same with estate sales. Like I always tell my clients, they'd like to come over and check on things. And I'm like, I'd prefer if you didn't, because it might upset you. You don't know how you're going to feel when I start rearranging and make a mess of this whole house. It all comes together, but you have to make a mess before it. But I may put the dresser in the living room. I don't know. It just, it's a puzzle. Mm-hmm. That's kind of I feel like I relate to her a lot, Lisa. Everything she says, I'm just like, yes, I get it. But you have to have that vision, because I call it hot spots too. Like I'll be at an estate sale and it's like, gosh, this cool painting hasn't sold for, I don't know, it's been a couple days, and I have multiple sales. So I don't just do it all in a weekend. But I'm like, I'm going to move it up here. And literally as you're moving it, somebody's like, I want that. And then I'm like, okay, well, I'm going to bring something else. And it's like that spot on the wall, it's a focal point. And that's kind of like what she does too. Like when she was what you said something about the pillows, position in the pillows in the bedroom, that mm-hmm. like every detail matters to sell stuff when somebody's in a house to buy the house or to buy the things in the house yeah. for 10 minutes, maybe. Yeah. And so it's really important how you stage things because it's the first impression and it's the things that stand out that you may buy. So
1: right. So tell everyone exactly where is the thrift store?
14: It's right across from Langham Elementary. I hear the kids playing in the playground every single day. And it's on the corner of 12th and Helena. So I call it Thrift on Helena, but it's actually 816 North 12th Street.
1: Right.
14: And it's right down
1: off
14: the road
1: Twin
14: from
1: City.
14: Yeah, off Twin City, yeah. right by the railroad tracks and really close to Boston Avenue, which has all the other shops and good food. Yeah. And
1: So nice right
14: make
1: in
14: a day of it.
1: Yeah. So tell me if someone's thinking about having an estate sale, talk a little bit about what that requires.
14: I always tell people to call me before you're ready, kind of like what he was talking about with the banking and everything. Just call. It's nobody's going to pressure you. I hope they don't. I guess some people do. Like she was saying, I don't pressure people into buy. I'm the same way. Like, if you don't want to use me, I even interview multiple estate sale companies. It does not offend me. I'm not competing with anybody. I want you to feel comfortable. But I always require you to get, you know, for sure personal things, pictures, bills, like all the documentation and stuff. But make sure your family gets everything they want out. Because once we start, it gets, you know, tell your distant cousin that if there's something they wanted. I've had some issues and I've had to, you know, you have to stick to contracts and it's uncomfortable sometimes, but I'm like, if you need more time, I will give you more time. But once we start everything, in order for me to do my job properly, you need to do your part too.
1: So if someone wants to get a hold of you about that, how would they contact you?
14: Just my phone number. We have a Facebook also, Ready, Set, Sell, Estate Sales. I post a lot of pictures on there. So all the information is there. My number is 409-726-6164. Call or text me and I will set up an appointment with anybody. And I'll meet with anybody, even if I know they're not going to use me, because my goal is to help people. That's why I started this business you're in the worst time of your life. You just lost somebody, most likely. Sometimes it's when they're moving, which is also, they could have lived there for 40 years and they're leaving. It's emotional. Yeah. So my goal is to take the burden off of you. And that's why I love what I do. It's hard work. And some days I'm like, why don't I just get a normal job? Because it's exhausting. It's mentally, physically, blood, sweat, and tears literally go into it. So
1: anytime you own a business, let me just say.
14: Exactly, right.
1: I can relate to that for sure.
14: Yes, yes.
1: Well, so glad to have you on the show and share about that. And I can't wait to get by your thrift shop and take a look. Now, Ryder, if someone is looking to either buy a house or if they want to buy before they sell, or if they find something at the thrift shop. Listen, you do all kinds of lending there at First Financial. So talk a little bit about what exactly it is that you offer.
13: Yeah, so I'm a consumer relationship manager, so I do everything top to bottom on the consumer end, from, you know, getting a young person their first credit card to, you know, she was talking about earlier, having a 16-year-old fixing to get a driver's license. You know, I do auto loans all the way up to mortgage. So everything in between, but we really pride ourselves at First Financial at being a one-stop shop. So it's kind of been the theme of, you know, our talking point today is, hey, let's call and have a conversation, especially on the real estate side. Yeah. Rarely do you just wake up and say, I'm going to sell my house today. It's generally a long thought-out process, generally planning 3-6 months, a year in advance. I've just seen it to where, you know, a lot of people have something on their mind that they potentially might be working out in their mind. But if you're not talking to a lender or a real estate agent, is that really the most efficient thing for you to be doing at that time? So my piece of advice is, you know, hey, shop your lender, shop your real estate agent before, have a conversation with them, you know, make sure you're doing the most efficient thing, you know, that's going to put you in the best place, you know, financially. So that's definitely my best advice.
1: So what is
17: retaliatory airstrikes on Iran. On Jack Callahan, Fox News. U.S. Central Command reports U.S. forces have struck 3 Iranian crude oil tankers in addition to new airstrikes on positions in Iran linked to the Revolutionary Guard Corps.
18: They say the strikes follow recent attempted attacks by Iran against commercial shipping in the Strait of Hormuz and military service members. This as the U.S. Navy continues to enforce the U.S. blockade against Iran. U.S. Central Command says as of Wednesday, U.S. forces have redirected 86 commercial vessels, disabled three, and boarded two to ensure compliance. It's unclear when this military conflict will end. Meantime, inflation remains a concern for voters as the conflict with Iran pushes diesel prices to a record high.
17: Spikes' Christina Coleman, the Iranian oil tankers were hit in retaliation for unsuccessful Iranian missile launches toward U.S. warships in the region. U.S. envoys Steve Witkoff and Jared Kushner are in Moscow meeting with Russia's President Putin, trying to revive efforts to end Russia's invasion of Ukraine, now in its fifth year. The FBI probing the suspected theft of driver's license scans being sold on the dark web, including Secretary of War Pete Hegseth's.
19: The FBI field office in New Orleans is leading the investigation into a massive data breach that has exposed millions of driver's licenses to identity theft and scams involving cyber hackers on the dark web. A hacker linked to identity theft that calls itself Nexus claims to have more than 153 million driver's licenses from people in the U.S. and Canada, along with millions of other identity documents. The data may have been stolen from idscan.net, a Louisiana-based identity verification company whose technology is used by businesses specializing in car rentals, retail, finance, and entertainment.
17: Fox's Jennifer Griffin reporting from the Pentagon. 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
17: Now, the Judge William Sullivan has declared a mistrial in the triple murder trial of Lindsay Clancy. The state of Massachusetts has a decision to make. Fox's Brian Yenis reports from Plymouth, Massachusetts.
21: District Attorney Tim Cruz said this trial was not about the mental health care system. It was about Clancy's three children, Cora, Dawson, and Callan. The state Supreme Court denied a defense emergency appeal to stop the mistrial. Clancy's attorney Kevin Reddington argued the judge should have replaced a lone holdout juror who had doubt but refused to follow the law on reasonable doubt. Reddington says the jury was split 11-1 for acquittal and later blasted that holdout male juror outside court. The DA has not said if they will retry this case, but in the meantime, Lindsay Clancy remains at the psychiatric hospital until that decision is ultimately made.
17: Clancy confessed to the murders of her three children, whom she strangled, but her defense blamed postpartum psychosis. A watchdog report alleges President Trump's former labor secretary drank on the job, misused government funds, and oversaw a toxic work environment. Fox's Kristen Goodwin reports.
22: A report from the Labor Department's Office of Inspector General alleges former Labor Secretary Lori Chavez Dreamer engaged in an inappropriate relationship with a member of her security detail and repeatedly directed staff to perform personal tasks on government time. It also accuses her of inappropriately combining personal and official travel, of violating the department's alcohol policies, and failing to report gifts. The report cites more than 500 documents, images, and videos, and includes interviews with dozens of current and former department staffers. Kristen Goodwin, Fox News.
17: Searchers in Nepal rescued two people alive on Saturday, 10 days after devastating floods hit the country. 1,300 people were killed, more than 5,000 still missing. A Greek Air Force jet has crashed and burned in an air show north of Athens, killing both crew members. I'm Jack Callahan, and this is Fox News.
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0: 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So we're very excited about this. And General Manager Marty Bash, Program Director Andy Vieira, thank you so much for adding us to this great station. Talk Radio 106.9 FM in Las Vegas. Clay, maybe have to go do a market visit. You know, got to see how you are at the craps table.
1: That would be a lot of fun. The Hard Rock, our new presenting sponsor, one of them on the show here, they're building the biggest, baddest-ass hotel on the Strip in Vegas right now. I don't know that people have noticed. It's starting to dominate the entire Strip, and I know that when they get open, which I think is next year, that they want us to be doing some events out there. So it's great to have a really solid affiliate in Las Vegas that is growing with us. I think, at least I was told, that there are some billboards of us in Las Vegas. I don't know that it's going to make people feel better when they've gotten fleeced on the craps table to be driving around Las Vegas and then you see us on the billboard. But I am told, I'm not out there right now, if you are in Las Vegas listening to us on 106.9 FM right now, you can pull out your phone and in the iHeart app, you can let us know if you have seen any of these billboards. I was sent a picture, but it was did not tell me where the billboards are, but I do believe there are some up to celebrate the new affiliate in Las Vegas.
0: Indeed, and I believe you will absolutely love those photos, Clay, just to be clear. The billboard photos looking very, some yes. People are saying Clay Travis, extremely, extremely handsome, even beautiful. He's a man, but he's beautiful. Clay Travis on the billboards around Vegas. But yeah, I agree with you, by the way. People seeing our faces after they've like had a rough night at the poker table. I don't know. Hopefully they don't associate us with, hopefully they only think about us when they're winning. That's one way to put it.
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1: There's a lot to do this summer. 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
11: Fox News, I'm Carmen Roberts. The U.S. military says it hit three Iranian oil tankers after Tehran targeted Navy ships.
12: CENTCOM Commander Admiral Brad Cooper released this statement saying, "Let the message to the IRGC be clear. If you shoot at two of our ships, we will impose an even higher economic cost, taking out three of yours." And the United States says they remain prepared should there be additional missile fire against warships.
11: Fox's Trey Yankston, Tel Aviv. Hurricane Lowell is pushing through the Pacific south of Hawaii as a Category 4 storm with 150-mile-an-hour winds.
13: A big dip in the jet stream is going to come in and pull this thing north. There are going to be impacts here in Kauai. There's going to be a lot of rainfall. The mountains could pick up over 10 inches.
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14: A former Waco high school teacher has been sentenced after sexually assaulting a young child and inappropriately touching a student. Octavio Sanchez was arrested in 2024 after a woman reported he sexually assaulted her multiple times when she was a child. While free on bond, Sanchez was accused of assaulting another student at Premier High School. Sanchez received a 20-year sentence on multiple charges. The Texas Board of Education approves revised social studies lessons that include more biblical literature. Despite the left's efforts to block the move, the revised curriculum goes into effect in the 2030-2031 school year. In San Antonio, after an hour-long standoff, multiple SWAT vehicles were able to bring a man into custody charged with aggravated robbery. According to San Antonio police, the man was barricaded in his grandmother's home, who exited the house immediately. The suspect was treated for minor injuries. The investigation remains ongoing. I'm Erica Smith.

0: All right, welcome back into Clay and Buck. Let's get the calls and talkbacks right off the bat here. Rob in North Carolina. What's going on, Rob?
1: Hey, guys. Hope you guys are having a great day.
2: Yeah, we're fantastic.
1: Good. I came in late when you guys were talking about AOC and her potential to be the Democrat nominee. So if I lack context, I'm sorry. But Clay, I keep my eye on you. Yeah, I saw the Twitter post. You posted the video, the TMZ video, as evidence that, you know, AOC's dangerous positioning to be the president, the Democrat nominee for president. And I will give you, she may be viable as the Democrat presidential nominee someday. But that TMZ video, dude, that was not even an interview. That was an adoring fan just following along and asking her a favorite color.
0: Rob, but I want to jump in.
3: I disagree.
0: Rob, I gotta, first of all, I'm the one who's really, I'm the conductor of the AOC for 2028 train here in terms of the Democrats. Clay recognizes she's formidable, but I think he still thinks that, I'm not going to speak for you, Clay, if you disagree, but he still thinks Kamala is more likely to win the overall primary. Right. But that all said, Rob, people look at Trump. The game has changed. Nobody cares if you do a sit-down interview on a Sunday show that really not many people are watching anyway and sound all serious on policy. They want connection. They want authenticity. They want to like you. And Clay, as much as we trash Biden for a lot of very good reasons, because he deserved it, Biden was good at actually the grin and the how are your grandkids and playing, as you say, the avuncular grandfather. He yes. played that gig and played it well. So I think the AOC interview, I'm with you.
3: I thought she killed it, and that scares me.
4: 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I have Crockett Coffee every day when I sit down to do this show. And I keep drinking it during the course of the day because I absolutely love it. You will too.
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6: 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Just 5 months later, he passed away from a 9/11-related illness. Eric is survived by his wife, Marilyn, and his two children.
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16: Retaliatory airstrikes on Iran. On Jack Callahan, Fox News. U.S. Central Command reports U.S. forces have struck three Iranian crude oil tankers, in addition to new airstrikes on positions in Iran linked to the Revolutionary Guard Corps.
17: They say the strikes follow recent attempted attacks by Iran against commercial shipping in the Strait of Hormuz and military service members. This, as the U.S. Navy continues to enforce the U.S. blockade against Iran. U.S. Central Command says as of Wednesday, U.S. forces have redirected 86 commercial vessels, disabled three, and boarded two to ensure compliance. It's unclear when this military conflict will end. Meantime, inflation remains a concern for voters as the conflict with Iran pushes diesel prices to a record high.
16: Fox's Christina Colbin. The Iranian oil tankers were hit in retaliation for unsuccessful Iranian missile launches toward U.S. warships in the region. U.S. envoy Steve Witkoff and Jared Kushner are in Moscow meeting with Russia's President Putin, trying to revive efforts to end Russia's invasion of Ukraine, now in its fifth year. The FBI probing the suspected theft of driver's license scans being sold on the dark web, including Secretary of War Pete Hegseth's.
18: The FBI field office in New Orleans is leading the investigation into a massive data breach that has exposed millions of driver's licenses to identity theft and scams involving cyber hackers on the dark web. A hacker linked to identity theft that calls itself Nexus claims to have more than 153 million driver's licenses from people in the U.S. and Canada, along with millions of other identity documents. The data may have been stolen from idscan.net, a Louisiana-based identity verification company whose technology is used by businesses specializing in car rentals, retail, finance, and entertainment.
16: Fox's Jennifer Griffin reporting from the Pentagon. 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
16: Now, the Judge William Sullivan has declared a mistrial in the triple murder trial of Lindsay Clancy. The state of Massachusetts has a decision to make. Fox's Brian Yenis reports from Plymouth, Massachusetts.
21: District Attorney Tim Cruz said this trial was not about the mental health care system. It was about Clancy's three children, Cora, Dawson, and Callan. The state Supreme Court denied a defense emergency appeal to stop the mistrial. Clancy's attorney Kevin Reddington argued the judge should have replaced a lone holdout juror who had doubt but refused to follow the law on reasonable doubt. Reddington says the jury was split 11-1 for acquittal and later blasted that holdout male juror outside court. The DA has not said if they will retry this case, but in the meantime, Lindsey Clancy remains at the psychiatric hospital until that decision is ultimately made.
16: Clancy confessed to the murders of her three children, whom she strangled, but her defense blamed postpartum psychosis. A watchdog report alleges President Trump's former labor secretary drank on the job, misused government funds, and oversaw a toxic work environment. Fox's Kristen Goodwin reports.
10: A report from the Labor Department's Office of Inspector General alleges former Labor Secretary Lori Chavez-DeRemer engaged in an inappropriate relationship with a member of her security detail and repeatedly directed staff to perform personal tasks on government time. It also accuses her of inappropriately combining personal and official travel, of violating the department's alcohol policies, and failing to report gifts. The report cites more than 500 documents, images, and videos, and includes interviews with dozens of current and former department staffers. Kristen Goodwin, Fox News.
16: Searchers in Nepal rescued two people alive on Saturday, 10 days after devastating floods hit the country. 1,300 people were killed, more than 5,000 still missing. A Greek Air Force jet has crashed and burned in an air show north of Athens, killing both crew members. I'm Jack Callahan, and this is Fox News.
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0: back in, Clay and Buck. My apologies. I was excited to jump in. Buck, you were just sharing with me during the commercial break, President Trump continues to rename different areas of the map, and the latest is in the Middle East, and we now have the
1: Strait of Trump instead of the Strait of Hormuz.
0: Saying that he is in complete control of everything. And I do think that that is going to be interesting to see how all of it continues to play out. But what a... it's kind of amazing. I didn't think people... I expected that some places would rename the Gulf of America. I am surprised that several of the maps have now renamed the Lake Ontario as Lake America, and that they've gone ahead and changed it on the map. I still think one of our caller's suggestions of Lake Dolly would have been a masterstroke by Trump, because I think if he had renamed the lake after Dolly Parton, it would have been hard for people to fight back very aggressively against it. But the Lake of America, now we have the Strait of Trump.
1: Strait of Trump, I feel like they're not going to accept this in Tehran. I'm gonna go out on a limb here and tell you the bullets. And I'm like, change all the maps. I don't think that's gonna happen. I think they're gonna keep calling it the Strait of Hormuz. So we shall see. But he hasn't lost a step when it comes to trolling. That is for sure. And we will get into more of that and more of everything here on the fantastic Clay and Buck show.
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0: Born on America's darkest day of September 11th, the Tunnel to Towers Foundation has been helping America's heroes ever since. Heroes like United States Army Sergeant Mario Nelson.
3: Sergeant Nelson served in the National Guard and volunteered at Ground Zero after the 9/11 attacks. 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
0: In this 25th anniversary year of 9/11, we continue to honor the cost of service and the enduring legacy of those who gave everything for our freedom. 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
12: Sports teams, I'm Roger Stern. Americans on the move this holiday weekend, and with the Iran war driving up oil prices, is costing more to take a vacation.
13: AAA says travelers are paying about 2% more for airfare over the Labor Day holiday weekend than they did this time last year, but nearly 20% more for top destinations.
12: Fox's Jonathan Seri reporting those traveling by car are paying roughly 94 cents more for a gallon of gas than last year. U.S. fired on Iranian ships, with Central Command saying it was in retaliation.
14: After the IRGC fired at two Navy warships, U.S. troops took aim striking three Iranian crude oil tankers, with one of them located off the coast of Karg Island.
12: Fox's Alex Hogan, and two more survivors found following the flooding in Nepal. 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
15: Austin police need your help finding 72-year-old Mark Evans, who was last seen in West Austin in the Tarrytown neighborhood. Officials say he has gray hair and brown eyes, weighing around 172 pounds. APD said due to cognitive conditions, his family and police are worried about his safety. Call 911 if you have any information. The Texas Board of Education approves revised social studies lessons that include more biblical literature. Despite the left's efforts to block the move, the revised curriculum goes into effect in the 2030-2031 school year. The Dallas Zoo is stepping up to help save nearly 200 turtles that were being smuggled. The bust was made by the U.S. Fish and Wild Service at a FedEx store in Denton. A worker became suspicious about a box to China. The feds say it's not clear who tried to ship the turtles or why. I'm Erica Smith.
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0: 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We got a bunch of calls. Jeff in North Carolina. Let's start with you. Jeff, what you got for us?
1: Guys, I'm wondering if this thing plays out to where she's found guilty by reason of insanity, does just a few short months, mental hospital, she gets out. If she's approached by whoever for, say, a book deal or a movie deal or something like that, does her ex-husband have a right to sue her to stop that or either to stop any monetary gain that she might...
0: She has, yeah, thanks for the call. She has a First Amendment right to be able to publish her story and be paid for it. In theory, the children could file a wrongful death claim against their mother, their estates, but then they're minors, so effectively, I presume the father would be the beneficiary there, but he's divorced from her, and in some way, he is suing his spouse. The answer is yes. Would he do it? I don't know. We got into this some, Buck, with O.J. Simpson, for those of you who remember when he was found liable civilly. She doesn't have any kind of substantial assets, to my knowledge. In theory, O.J., I believe, had to sell, like, the Heisman Trophy. He had to sell a lot of his personal belongings, but you couldn't touch his pension from the NFL. Usually, pensions are protected. Certain states have so-called, like home is a castle protections where no matter what your home is worth, for instance, in Florida, it is unassailable from a creditor perspective. There's a lot of different ways that can play out. The end result is the dollars are not hugely substantial. I do think you raise an interesting question with the GoFundMe. Reportedly, she has gotten around $1 million. I don't know what her lawyer situation is, how she's paying. That's an interesting question. Allie in South Dakota, you got 30 seconds.
2: Hey, guys. I love your show. I got to get a photo with Clay at Mount Rushmore on July 3rd, and it was the highlight of my summer. I just want to go back to AOC really quick. I am genuinely rooting for her to get the Democratic nomination because an AOC debate against J.D. Vance or Marco Rubio would be absolute must-see TV.
0: I agree with Allie there. I'm glad she has great taste. I had a phenomenal time at Mount Rushmore. Met a lot of our listeners there. We'll be back third hour next.
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15: The U.S. strikes back. I'm Carmen Roberts, Fox News. CENTCOM says the U.S. military struck Iranian oil tankers after Tehran launched missiles at American warships. Fox's Alex Hogan has more from the White House.
16: The head of U.S. Central Command giving Iran a warning, saying if you shoot at U.S. ships, you will face a higher price. So CENTCOM in the Middle East today announcing this news that after the IRGC fired at two Navy warships, U.S. troops took aim striking three Iranian crude oil tankers, with one of them located off the coast of Karg Island, which is near Iran's key oil exports. It comes as the administration here at home battles the pressure of rising oil and gas prices. Ahead of Labor Day weekend, diesel hitting a record $5.85 a gallon on Friday, with AAA predicting that travelers will face the highest prices ever on this holiday weekend.
15: Rescue crews in Nepal find two more people and pull them to freedom 10 days after the catastrophic flash floods. Fox's Stephanie Bennett has details.
17: Yesterday, two other Nepalese workers were pulled to safety. One of them identified as Sanjay Sah. He told rescuers he kept reciting mantras, prayer verses, while he was trapped, and claims a handful of other people are still alive underneath there.
18: I was in the control room. My responsibility was to save everyone's lives. After such an accident happened, I could not just run away alone.
17: At least 1,300 people were killed in the floods on August 26. Officials believe the disaster was triggered by a glacier collapse that sent waves of ice, rock, and water rushing towards nearby villages. The U.S. has pledged $3.6 million in humanitarian aid.
15: And 1,300 people are confirmed dead. More than 5,400 are still missing in Nepal and Tibet. And that includes 75 Americans. 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
15: A judge declared a mistrial yesterday in the Lindsey Clancy murder trial after the jury remained deadlocked. Prosecutors say that Clancy knew what she was doing when she strangled her three young children to death, while her attorneys argue she was in the midst of postpartum psychosis. TV personality Dr. Phil McGraw joined Fox News Live and weighs in.
28: Cora 5 and Dawson 3 and Callan 8 months are the real folks that we need to give our attention to here. Three innocent children did lose their lives, and you can never explain these situations away simply.
15: And prosecutors must decide if they will retry Clancy. The judge set a September 29th conference hearing for an update. Ahead of the 25th anniversary of the 9/11 terrorist attacks, there's a renewed push to make sure that future generations learn what happened that day. Republican Congressman Mike Lawler of New York tells Fox News about efforts to put the 9/11 history into school curricula nationwide.
29: Over 100 million Americans have been born in the 25 years since 9/11. Many of them do not understand what happened that day and the aftermath of it. It's critical that it is taught in our schools, in the curriculum, so that we truly never forget what happened that fateful day.
15: And Lawler's effort is a bipartisan one, with a resolution calling on all 50 states to require 9/11 instruction in elementary and secondary schools. And millions of Americans are traveling this Labor Day weekend by road and air for one last summer getaway. TSA expects to screen more than 17 million airline passengers. Meantime, drivers are paying the most ever for gas during a Labor Day weekend. AAA says the national average is $4.15 a gallon. And it also says that domestic airfare is up, averaging about $750 for a round trip. I'm Carmen Roberts, and this is Fox News.
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0: welcome in to, well, really to the end of Clay and Buck for the day. We will be back tomorrow, though, which is exciting, and every day thereafter. And want to, again, tell you, please go check out the piece on us in the Wall Street Journal. I think it'll be on the print version this weekend. Very, very nice. The Wall Street Journal, very nice, saying lovely things about Clay and Buck. They're beautiful over at the Wall Street Journal. Beautiful, a great paper, doing huge numbers. We love them over there. And they did a great piece, a profile on the show. And I think it also just reflects, truly, it reflects really well on the audience, all of you for this program, because they're like, yeah, you guys are doing it the right way, and you're doing it day by day and piece by piece, and not relying on nonsense and chicanery and skullduggery and conspiracy and craziness to get people to tune in. So here we go. John, this is M on the Talkbacks. Hit it.
1: Guys, this banning of flock cameras is democracy at work. The voters are saying, get those things the hell out of here, off the streets. I don't want to be surveilled. I mean, in spite of the fact that you don't have a right to an expectation of privacy driving on the road, because driving's a privilege. God bless you guys. See you later.
0: Thank you. Fair point. And that's why we're talking about it. Yeah, people, there's not like a constitutional right to have flock cameras. I'm not saying that that the government should necessarily be able to just override the will of the people, but I just think, Clay, on balance, it's about guiding the usage of, it should be about guiding the usage of the technology, not just getting rid of it. So I'm advocating.
2: Let's have some fun to close here, by the way. Allison in California, the Patriot Radio, Jay.
3: Oh, my God, I just looked at that photo. It's like the photographer gave Buck some sort of instant facelift and just a massive glow up, and just thought Clay wasn't worth the effort and just gave him a little blur.
0: Hey, that's just a photo of me in a T-shirt. There's no AI or anything. There's no finishing.
2: Pam in Alaska continuing to pile on. H.
4: Can we rule out that Clay's head may have actually just gotten larger? I mean, we know he went on his book tour, and we had the grandmas in line getting touchy-feely and built a home in Florida, I think, with a pool, with a view of a pool. And he's poised to buy his WNBA team. I don't know. He's got some swagger. Is it possible his head did get bigger? I mean, it could just be science.
0: Shots fired, buddy.
2: Yes.
0: Pam, lighting you up from a distance.
2: All the women.
0: Lighting you up like the Iranian Navy.
2: All the women just teeing off on me. In all seriousness, go read the piece. It's a good one. We thank you for the privilege of talking to you every single day.
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12: U.S. strikes back. I'm Roger Stern, Fox News. U.S. Central Command says U.S. forces struck three Iranian oil tankers this morning after Iran launched several rounds of missiles at two American warships. More from Fox's Trey Yingst.
13: Some video is circulating from CENTCOM showing these U.S. strikes, trying to send a message to the Iranians that if they target U.S. warships, there will be an even greater response. CENTCOM Commander Admiral Brad Cooper released this statement saying, "Let the message to the IRGC be clear. If you shoot at two of our ships, we will impose an even higher economic cost, taking out three of yours." Similar statements were made by the Secretary of War, Pete Hegseth. This exchange of fire again happening in the Gulf of Oman off the coast of Iran. And the United States says they remain prepared should there be additional missile fire against warships.
12: This follows a month of relative calm before peace negotiations had collapsed. Millions of Americans hitting the road and heading to airports this Labor Day weekend with the Iran war making travel more expensive.
14: AAA says travelers are paying about 2% more for airfare over the Labor Day holiday weekend than they did this time last year, but nearly 20% more for top destinations.
12: Fox's Jonathan Seri, AAA, says gas is 94 cents more a gallon than last year. U.S. Envoy Steve Witkoff and Jared Kushner are in Moscow for talks aimed at ending Russia's war against Ukraine. They met with Russian President Vladimir Putin before traveling to Kyiv tomorrow for talks with Ukrainian President Volodymyr Zelensky. A trip part of a renewed U.S. effort to restart stalled peace negotiations. Both Russia and Ukraine have agreed to temporary pauses in strikes on each other's capitals during the diplomatic effort. 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
12: Rescue efforts continue 2 weeks after the flooding in Nepal. Four have been found alive, two people today and two yesterday.
17: A woman was found inside that tunnel alive 10 days after deadly flash flooding ripped through the villages along the Himalayan border between Nepal and China. Crews gave her water and a blanket. It was also her first glimpse of daylight and a breath of fresh air. She was covered in mud, but lucky to be alive. Meanwhile, another miracle. A man being airlifted to a hospital was found inside a 740-foot tunnel at a hydropower project. Rescuers are focusing on 12 projects across Nepal where 900 workers are missing. About 500, they say, are believed to be trapped in various tunnels. Specialized teams from India, China, South Korea, and the U.S. are scouring that area.
12: Fox's Stephanie Bennett. And as we continue, Massachusetts Judge William Sullivan declaring a mistrial in the triple murder trial of Lindsay Clancy. Fox's Brian Yenis in Plymouth.
19: District Attorney Tim Cruz said this trial was not about the mental health care system. It was about Clancy's three children, Cora, Dawson, and Callan. The state Supreme Court denied a defense emergency appeal to stop the mistrial. Clancy's attorney, Kevin Reddington, argued the judge should have replaced a lone holdout juror who had doubt but refused to follow the law on reasonable doubt. Reddington says the jury was split 11-1 for acquittal and later blasted that holdout male juror outside court. The DA has not said if they will retry this case, but in the meantime, Lindsay Clancy remains at the psychiatric hospital until that decision is ultimately made.
12: At issue whether she's criminally responsible for the death of her three children, her defense argues she was experiencing postpartum psychosis. I'm Roger Stern, and this is Fox News.
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0: right, our final moments. I mean, this controversy emerging in Lancaster County, PA, where the governor declared that two people died of measles. Meanwhile, the coroner is officially contradicting the governor with Josh Parsons. He's a commissioner in Lancaster County. I just want to get to the bottom of it, but there are absolutely zero confirmed deaths. And you are a commissioner in Lancaster County. And after speaking with the coroner, the allegation and statement made by your governor is false. Is that a fair statement?
1: That is the best information that we have right now. Again, I am open to the possibility that this is true, but it is incumbent on the state officials to say why. And I'm not.
0: But according to the coroner that examined this case, whose final word is the determination in any case, according to that coroner that you spoke to, the answer is measles did not cause the death of this child or any child in Lancaster County. Is that true, sir?
1: That is correct. There's the first case, which is the infant case, and they're saying it did not contribute. And there's a second case, which we know nothing about. And also, in that clip you provided of the governor, he was deceptive because he said that both of these individuals were unvaccinated. That's the only statement he made, or the only information they provided. Well, it turns out, because I dug into this and found out, and then the coroner was transparent, that this child died essentially at childbirth. So the child had no chance to be vaccinated. So that was a true statement that the governor gave, but it was deceptive because you don't say that about a child that never had a chance to be vaccinated. They also said that this was the first measles associated death in 35 years. That was deceptive too, because 35 years ago, people were actually dying of measles. That's not the case here as we know the facts.
0: Well, I mean, I do care about the health of people in your county, sir, like I care about the health of every American. Sure. And we have to be forever vigilant. And I know that there's a lot of controversy involving vaccines, and every parent, you know, has to make informed decisions. During COVID, I would never give out medical advice because I'm not a doctor. I'm not going to start today. I just urge people to take all these things seriously, to do their own background and research, make consultations with the medical professionals they trust, and then they're going to have to make up their own mind. You know, I'm not, as a talk show host, equipped to do so. And I would say the same thing applies for the people in your great county. And I don't want anybody to die from measles. I don't want anybody to die, period. I wish we could all live forever. Well, you actually can in paradise, but as long as, you know, it's sad when you hear a tragedy that a young child dies. It's always sad, but anyway, we do appreciate you being with us, and we do appreciate your time. Commissioner Josh Parsons, Lancaster County, and we need to get to the bottom of this. And the governor, I think, has some explaining to do. Linda, see if the governor will come on the program. I'd appreciate it. 800-941-SHAWN if you want to be a part of the program. We'll get to your calls coming up. Miranda Devine coming up. We got a great Hannity, 9 Eastern on the Fox News Channel. Kevin Reddington, the attorney for Lindsey Clancy, specifically attacking me and Nancy Grace by name. We will respond in full tonight at 9 on Hannity on the Fox News Channel. Listen, our friends at Sig Sauer, they are celebrating 250 years of freedom with an exciting summer promotion. When you buy any new P365 pistol, they will give you for free a Sig Sauer everyday carry flashlight. I have it. It's the best. I carry it with me every day, and you get it for free right now when you get the number one concealed carry pistol in the country, and P365 by Sig Sauer. It's the number one selling concealed carry pistol in America. Their M17 is the official sidearm of every branch of our U.S. military. And the beauty is all of these are made in the live free or die state of New Hampshire. About half their workforce is former military, and Sig Sauer is the largest manufacturer in the state of New Hampshire. Anyway, we're a Sig Sauer family on this show. I have many of them. Sweet Baby James has many. Linda has one. The P365 Rose Special Edition. And she says, I am not allowed to get one. I'm not allowed to be a part of a special online club that she's a member of. She's kept information. What?
2: Unless you're feeling like a real hankering to get your own Rose Sig Sauer. I mean, I would never want to, you know, take that opportunity away from you. It is a stunning gun.
0: No, I think it's very discriminatory and exclusionary that you will not let me be a part of your group.
2: You can be an honorary member. I've been thinking this over. You know what I mean?
0: What do you mean honorary? I want to be a full
2: 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I want you to be our Ines Cantor of the Rose 6 Hour group. 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Creep. 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No, but they're awesome. All kidding aside, they are beautiful. 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
0: 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And stay tuned for more right after the latest news. And everybody cares about health, wellness, fitness, nutrition. 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
2: 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It walks you right through. 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
0: 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Now, on this 25th anniversary year of 9/11, our friends at the Tunnel to Towers Foundation honor the heroes like New York City Police Department Detective Eric Michael Calleja. Calleja dreamed of being a police officer and fulfilled that dream by joining the NYPD in 1994. Now he worked his way up to the rank of detective, and he answered the call after September 11th, serving at Ground Zero in the many months that followed. In 2022, sadly, he was diagnosed with multiple cancers tied to his heroic service. 5 months later, he sadly passed away. He is survived by his wife, Marilyn, and his two children. Because in the Tunnel to Towers Foundation, they were able to pay off the mortgage on the family home through their Fallen First Responder Home Program. 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
6: Prosecutors must decide what's next. I'm Carmen Roberts, Fox News. After yesterday's mistrial in the Lindsey Clancy murder case for killing her three young children, prosecutors in Massachusetts are weighing what to do now. One option is retrying Clancy on the same charges before a different jury.
7: But if prosecutors decide to lower the charges, there could be a bench trial where the judge, rather than a jury, delivers the verdict. There could also be some kind of plea agreement that includes psychiatric commitment. And lastly, The charges could be dismissed entirely. So the trial included 5 weeks of testimony and about 40 hours of deliberations over 6.5 days. Clancy does not deny killing her three children back in 2023, but her attorneys argued during the trial that she had been suffering from postpartum psychosis. On the other hand, prosecutors say she acted deliberately and planned the killings.
6: Fox says CB Cotton. CENTCOM confirms U.S. forces launched strikes against Iranian oil tankers after Iran launched several rounds of missiles at American warships.
8: According to CENTCOM, after the IRGC fired two Navy warships, U.S. troops took aim, striking three Iranian crude oil tankers, with one of them located off the coast of Karg Island. That's near Iran's key oil exports. Iran's top joint military command today claiming it could retaliate further.
6: Fox's Alex Hogan reporting from the White House, and CENTCOM says no American personnel were injured. President of Russia, Vladimir Putin, met with U.S. envoys Steve Witkoff and Jared Kushner at the Kremlin today for talks on ways to revive the stalled push to end the Russia-Ukraine war. And the envoys' visit came as both sides escalated aerial attacks, and the two envoys will travel to Ukraine tomorrow to meet with President Zelensky in Kyiv. 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
6: Hawaii is preparing for Hurricane Lowell as the governor declares a state of emergency ahead of that powerful Category 4 storm. Fox Weather's Mike Seidel has more from Hawaii.
21: And it's moving west at 7. Winds now 150 miles an hour. So it's a high-end Cat 4 hurricane, not expected to become another Cat 5 again like yesterday. That's really not the issue. But it's going to make a right turn starting tonight and Sunday. And when it makes that right turn, it comes north. We're fairly confident that this area is not going to take a direct hit from this hurricane as it goes by Monday night and Tuesday morning as a Category 3, still a major hurricane. But we'll be close enough at that point, about 200 miles to the east of the hurricane, Lowell, that will have strong gusty winds, may have some minor wind damage, plenty of rainfall, especially on those windward slopes and the mountaintops here. And over on the Big Island, we could see 10 plus inches of rain. Here in the lower spots here at the beaches, 4 to 6 inches of rain, the gusty winds.
6: And influencers disrupting play at the U.S. Open, and now their behavior has consequences. Fox's Max Gordon reports.
22: This year's U.S. Open tennis tournament highlighted how their behavior in front of the camera is stirring backlash. A group of influencers disrupted a match last week to film a video, and the chair umpire had to ask them to sit down. This year, the United States Tennis Association issued credentials for around 100 content creators at the U.S. Open, nearly doubling last year's total. There was reportedly other bad behavior by influencers at the tennis tournament, including the use of distracting ring lights during play. Those in support of influencers say they can give a big boost to small businesses and highlight good causes, but these latest incidents underscore how disruptive content creators can be.
6: And it's not just in tennis. In another incident, influencer Jack Doherty was escorted from the Phoenix Open after paying a spectator to yell at a golfer during his pre-shot routine. I'm Carmen Roberts, and this is Fox News.
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0: All right, our final moments with Newt Gingrich, who's agreed to be gracious with his time and stay with us. Again, I never thought when I started in radio a long, long time ago. Actually, I did my first radio show in 1987, Mr. Speaker. We have known each other since 1990. We go back a long ways with a lot of elections under our belt. Maybe one of the more exciting ones was when you became Speaker. But more importantly, the fact that something had happened where a Democratic White House and a Republican House, you got, and Senate resulted in, you know, good things for the country. It can happen again. It can't happen with this crowd. This crowd is just filled with radicalism and vitriol and hatred. All progress to the country, I predict, would come to a screeching halt if they get control of the House or the Senate. And that's why I think both races are critically important. Mr. Speaker, it's always a pleasure to talk to you. The historical, you know, context in this is not lost on me. By the way, I don't know if you heard this, unearthed audio shows Abdul El-Sayed praising Canada over the U.S. as being better to achieve the American dream. If you want to achieve the American dream, well, let me play this before I let you go, considering I've already stole most of your time. It's worth playing.
1: Contrary to what we're taught, that we are the land of opportunity, where anyone with a dollar and a dream can make it. In fact, too few people have that first dollar. Economic data shows us that if you want to achieve the American dream, well, you should move to Canada, because it's twice as likely there. Here, where you start predicts where you end.
0: Wow. And last week, we have him praising and how much he misses his community in his home country of Egypt, and then trashing America on the other end of it. You know, why this guy's even running, it makes one wonder.
2: Well, given that kind of comment, it shouldn't be that expensive for him to get a one-way ticket back to Egypt.
0: I'm willing to pay for it if he promises not to come back.
2: Yeah, I mean, we don't want to deprive him of wherever he'll be happy, even if it's not in the United States.
0: If pursuit of happiness is everything for him, I'm okay with that. Because I would never want to deny people the happiness that they think they need to pursue in their life. Mr. Speaker, we appreciate it. By the way, Newt's 5 podcasts that we've been discussing, how Republicans can shock the world come this midterm election in just 63 days. You can listen to all of them, watch them all on Hannity.com. Mr. Speaker, thank you, sir. Appreciate your time. Did not mean to take so much, but I did. All right, when we come back, we're going to have the long-term ramifications, consequences of this Lindsey Clancy defense, and we'll try and get your calls in as well. Nancy Grace will be debating Tiffany Smiley, who takes a very different view, and much more straight ahead. Listen, born on America's darkest day, 9/11/01, the Tunnel to Towers Foundation has been helping American heroes ever since. Heroes like U.S. Army Sergeant Mario Nelson. Now, Mario served in the National Guard, volunteered at Ground Zero after the 9/11 attacks. Later, Mario enlisted full-time in the Army and was deployed to Iraq. And then Mario made the ultimate sacrifice when he was killed by a rocket-propelled grenade. Now, this is the 25th anniversary year of 9/11, and we do continue to honor the cost of service, the enduring legacy of people that gave everything to their country and their communities. And they did it for our freedom. Mario left behind his wife, his daughter, and after his death, his wife began helping others heal from grief and trauma. And the Tunnel to Towers Foundation, with your generosity, was able to recognize the sacrifice of this family, providing them with a mortgage-free home. 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You can do that. 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
12: In retaliation, I'm Roger Stern, Fox News. U.S. Central Command says U.S. forces struck three Iranian oil tankers this morning after Iran launched several rounds of missiles at two American warships. Fox's Trey Yingst with the latest.
13: Some video is circulating from CENTCOM showing these U.S. strikes, trying to send a message to the Iranians that if they target U.S. warships, there will be an even greater response. CENTCOM Commander Admiral Brad Cooper released this statement saying, "Let the message to the IRGC be clear. If you shoot at two of our ships, we will impose an even higher economic cost, taking out three of yours." Similar statements were made by the Secretary of War, Pete Hegseth. This exchange of fire again happening in the Gulf of Oman off the coast of Iran. And the United States says they remain prepared should there be additional missile fire against warships.
12: This follows a month of relative calm before peace negotiations collapsed. And speaking of Iran, millions of Americans hitting the road, heading to airports this Labor Day weekend with the Iran war making travel more expensive.
5: AAA says travelers are paying about 2% more for airfare over the Labor Day holiday weekend than they did this time last year, but nearly 20% more for top destinations.
12: Fox's Jonathan Sarri, AAA says gas is 94 cents more a gallon than it was last year. And the U.S. envoy, Steve Witkoff, Jared Kushner in Moscow for talks aimed at ending Russia's war against Ukraine. They've met with Russian President Vladimir Putin before traveling to Kyiv tomorrow for talks with Ukrainian President Volodymyr Zelensky. The trip is part of a renewed U.S. effort to restart the stalled peace negotiations. Both Russia and Ukraine have agreed to a temporary pause in strikes on each other's capitals. 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
14: 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Just click listen, then swipe right and hear the latest news updates on your time. 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
12: 10 days after the devastating floods in Nepal, rescuers found two more victims alive today.
18: A woman was submerged underneath a building. She was found alive 10 days after those deadly flash floods ripped through villages along the Himalayan border between Nepal and China. Crews gave her water and a blanket before, of course, rushing her straight to the hospital. Meanwhile, another miracle today. A man was found inside a 740-foot tunnel at a hydropower project. Crews from across the world, including the U.S., are focusing on 12 projects that were across Nepal where 900 workers are missing. About 500 are believed to be trapped in various tunnels. Yesterday, two other workers were pulled to safety. One told rescuers a handful of people are still alive down there.
12: Fox's Stephanie Bennett. Yesterday, two victims were also found alive. Hawaii bracing for Hurricane Lowell as the governor declares a state of emergency ahead of the powerful Category 4 storm.
19: And it's moving west at 7. Winds now 150 miles an hour. So it's a high-end Cat 4 hurricane. Not expected to become another Cat 5 again like yesterday. That's really not the issue. But it's going to make a right turn starting tonight and Sunday. And when it makes that right turn, it comes north. We're fairly confident that this area is not going to take a direct hit from this hurricane as it goes by Monday night and Tuesday morning as a Category 3. Still a major hurricane. But we'll be close enough at that point, about 200 miles to the east of the hurricane, Lowell, that will have strong gusty winds, may have some minor wind damage, plenty of rainfall, especially on those windward slopes and the mountaintops here. And over on the Big Island, we could see 10 plus inches of rain. Here in the lower spots here at the beaches, 4 to 6 inches of rain, the gusty winds.
12: At Fox Weather's Mike Seidel in Poipu Beach, Hawaii, we will continue to monitor the progress of this storm. I'm Roger Stern, and this is Fox News.
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0: realized the victim here is not Lindsay Clancy. The victims are Dawson, Callan, and Cora. Those are the victims, and we have lost sight of that in our big brouhaha about Lindsay Clancy. We're forgetting the children whose necks were shrunken down to inches wide from the extreme ligature strangulation they endured face down in their basement at the hands of their mother. I hate to be harsh in this manner when I don't, if I don't have to be, this is something I would say to convince a jury. But the reality is they died a horrific and painful death. And she planned it. No one wants to accept that because we don't like to think of a mother killing her children. We deem she must be crazy. Well, she wasn't. And it'll be a cold day in H-E-double-L from what I know about psychosis, which, Sean, medical experts have told me is like when you have a stroke, you really don't know what happened. You've seen those anchors on TV and they don't make any sense. They're looking around. They're having a stroke. They don't know what they're doing. They have no memory. That's what psychosis is. It's not postpartum depression. It is a break from reality. And you cannot tell me that she hears a voice for the first and last time the moment her husband slams the door, kill your children, she does it, and in less than an hour, he's back there dead, and the voice is never heard again. N-O.
1: Tiffany?
2: Yeah, well, look, you know, the prosecution went for first-degree murder, right? And they had obviously had a very hard time trying to prove that, as evidenced by what we are seeing with a potential hung jury. How were they going to, I think it's like, how would they prove that a sane, rational mother would do the most unrational thing imaginable?
1: But Tiffany, if I may just interject, and then I want you to pick up where you are.
2: Okay.
1: If anybody commits murder, by definition, aren't they kind of insane? Don't you have to be insane? There's something really wrong with a person in cold blood that can kill anybody?
2: Yes. But this is a woman who was in so much pain and torment that her only option out in this life was to kill her children and kill herself.
1: Slow down. Her only option.
2: That in her mind.
1: So human beings then, by definition, is what you're saying, have no control over their behavior at the end of the day, because by definition, somebody that will murder another person is insane. By definition.
2: In her mind, at that time, that was clearly her only option to end the...
1: But isn't that every killer? Couldn't it be used in every case?
2: You're talking about a woman who documented that she was having postpartum issues, documenting that she had issues, going to the doctor, getting medication.
1: So a premeditated murder, as long as you document that you're feeling A, B, C, D, E, and F, and look up the right things ahead of time, if you're that evil and sinister, you can use the same defense and you should get, you know, a result that would be favorable for you. Is that what you're saying?
2: Evil, it's sick, and it should never happen again. But there is a reason that the prosecution, what I'm saying...
1: But should there be consequences? In other words, or are we determining here that people have no control over their own behavior and there's no individual responsibility?
2: He clearly had... Sean, she will be held accountable, and she will be. My whole point, and you know this.
1: Massachusetts. Okay. Good luck with that. We should start a pool when she'll be out.
2: Or she'll be in a institution for the rest of her life, outside of public and living.
1: You mean like John Hinckley, who attempted to kill Ronald Reagan?
2: I couldn't. It's torturous. And she has to face these consequences, and she will. I guess what I'm trying to say is the prosecution is trying to prove to these jurors first-degree murder, and it's clear that they had a hard time. You know, a couple of weeks ago, I was speaking with a legal analyst, and there were five of us in the group. Each of us approached this case from a different perspective, and we said right then and there, I guarantee you it will be a hung jury.
1: Well, I mean, the reality is the judge threw them, as we discussed earlier, this lifeline again and again, which gave them the other options. Nancy, I'm worried that

0: you know, by definition, if somebody now is devious and evil enough, and I think you have to be evil to kill somebody, that if they just chronicle it properly and look up the right terms on the internet, that this defense is going to be used over and over again.
1: It will be. And the fact that we're hearing she will be held accountable because she will be held accountable. That is what we call in the law a non sequitur. It doesn't follow. It doesn't make sense. Let me point out, we always hear about Andrea Yates, how she's still locked away. Well, what about Deanna Laney? She bludgeoned her two boys dead, left the other, the baby, with permanent brain damage and vision problems. She was behind bars in a mental facility for a period of about 5 to 7 years and is walking free amongst us right now. You pointed out Hinckley. So I don't call that accountable. There are three coffins, three dead people sentenced to that coffin from now on. And she has the ability to walk free. Do I feel sorry for what Lindsey Clancy has endured? Yes, I do. Her children are gone. I don't think you could do anything worse to me than take away my children. They're gone and at her own hand. And she has to live with that forever in her own prison cell, in her mind. But though I feel sorry for her, the law is clear. The law is clear. There was intent. She performed the act and she needs to go to jail for life. Period. The end.
0: Well, that won't happen. 800-941-SHAWN, our number if you want to be a part of the program. This debate is too important. Moving forward, the impact of all of this, I think the consequences are going to be more severe than we're anticipating even today. And I think that we're going to see case after case after case emerge with a lot of similarities. I hope I'm wrong. All right, quick break. Right back. We'll continue straight ahead. 800-941-SHAWN is our number.
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0: Once again, good evening and welcome to Our Lady of the Lord's Health Field here in Lafayette, Louisiana. Good evening, everybody. Harold Mann with you for Lamar University football as the Cardinals getting set to take on the Raging Cajuns, Louisiana, here in Lafayette. We are under a lightning delay. However, the lightning delay, as mentioned, scheduled to end at 7:02, which is basically 2 minutes before scheduled kickoff. There probably won't be any warm-ups. Both teams are working out as we speak in the indoor facility here on campus. So basically wait and see if there's another one of those bolts in the sky, and if so, the clock will start over. Obviously, nobody in the stadium right now because of the lightning delay and a good steady rain falling here in Lafayette, Louisiana. Cardinals ranked number 14 in the nation. Got that win last week, 21-14 over then-ranked, 15th-ranked Abilene Christian. The Cardinals moved up six spots in the poll after being ranked number 20. After the impressive opening week victory over number 15, Abilene Christian, Cardinals ranked 14th in the Stats Perform FCS Top 25. Lamar University again getting set to take on the Raging Cajuns. I know we had a little dead space there following the intro because it works a lot better if I reach over and turn the mic on. By the way, I look to my right and I say hello to Matt Krause. No, wait, I don't say hello to Matt Krause. Matt's up in Shreveport calling college football tonight. He's a college official. He'll be joining us during broadcast when he has an off week. I think he has Louisiana Tech. Somebody tonight, so they have us on right now in preparation of their game tonight. We could have a normal size pregame, or we could have a real extended pregame depending on this weather condition. Today's contest will serve as a 2026 season opener for the Raging Cajuns, coming off a 6-7 season a year ago where they made a bowl game and played over in Mobile for their bowl game. Cardinals are 10-17 all time against the Raging Cajuns. Today will be the first meeting since 2012. Cardinals' third season after they brought the football program back in 2010. Series between the two schools dates back to the 1952 season. Cardinals are 3-12 all time against the Raging Cajuns here in Lafayette. Lamar's had dropped four straight to UL Lafayette and heads east over here into Cajun country for their first win in the series since 1981. That's the last time Lamar has defeated Louisiana, 1981. But you also got to remember, from 1989, the football program dropped 1990 and came back in 2010. These two teams used to have some really good matchups back in the old Southland Conference days. Since then, the Raging Cajuns are now in the Sun Belt as they get set to take on the Cardinals. Lamar defeated preseason ranking by knocking off number 15, Abilene Christian, this past Saturday, a week ago, exacting a small piece of revenge for the playoff setback in 2025. Today's matchup again, scheduled to get underway just past 7 o'clock. Again, we're under a lightning delay until about 7 o'clock. They've not started the clock over yet for the Lightning delay. On the board, it says we'll be starting in 26 minutes. Over the course of the two-plus seasons, Lamar is a perfect 4-0 at home against nationally ranked teams. Tough schedule, tough road. Lamar starting tonight. A tough road for your Cardinals. As here in Lafayette, taking on the Raging Cajuns.
1: Welcome to our Lady of Lourdes Stadium.
0: Let's turn that down.
1: Season of Raging Cajuns football.
0: All right.
1: Between your Louisiana.
0: As a matter of fact, the outside mic is completely off. They got a loud speaker system here.
1: Fans on the grass in the north end zone.
0: Prior to head coach Pete Rosamondo's arrival, Lamar University had not defeated a nationally ranked team since 2019. Since the start of the 24th season, the Cardinals recorded four wins over top 25 teams, including a win over top five program South Dakota over the course of the two-plus seasons. Lamar's perfect 4-0 at home against nationally ranked teams. Next week, we are in Moscow, Idaho for Cardinal football. As we're doing the security, and they might be finally letting the start people come in. Always good to, you know, see your friends in the broadcast world. Jay Walker, the long, I'll even say it a third time, long radio guy for back from the USL days. I'm going to lower this window. There we go. All right. Hopefully that helps a little bit there with the background noise. You have an empty stadium and a loud PA guy. Anyway, back to Jay. Jay Walker goes back to the USL days on into Louisiana, Lafayette, Louisiana. University of Louisiana. Chance to visit with Jay before the game. And I was tipped off on this when I first got here. You know, and Jay asked about our buddies Dave Hofferth and Al Caldwell. Jay is calling his 400th. Raging Cajun game here tonight against Lamar. 400 games behind the mic for Jay Walker and the Raging Cajuns. As you can tell, I'm chatting here, just yakking away because not sure exactly when we will get started. Let's take a look at the scheduled starting lineup. First off, for the Lamar Cardinals, at quarterback Aiden McCown. 6'2", 205-pound junior out of Rusk. His backup is Evan Bullock, 6'5", junior from Anna, Texas, and Louisiana Tech. Running back, it's a three-headed monster for the Cardinals at running back. All three had touches a week ago in that win over Abilene Christian. Parker Jenkins, 5'11", 210-pound senior from Klein Forest and a transfer from East Carolina. Had most of the carries. He's a scheduled starter. LaDamian McDowell, 5'7", 167-pound sophomore from Hightower. And Jojo Uga, a 6-foot, 210-pound junior. He's from Hyde Park, Massachusetts, a running back, a junior running back transfer out of Albany. Tight end, got a couple of tight ends on the starting lineup. Jet Thompson, 5'11", 175-pound senior, transfer from UTEP. And Morgan Sampson. Sampson, 6'4", 258-pound junior out of Orangefield. Backup tight ends are Chris Vickerson, 6'5", 225-pound sophomore from Columbus, Georgia. And Tyler Bonkowski, 6'2", 242-pound sophomore out of Thrall. Receivers, starters, Blake Thomas, 5'11", 192 sophomore from Summer Creek. Jaden Gerard, 6'1", 190-pound senior from Tampa, transferred from Wake Forest, second year in the program. And Jet Thomas, I mentioned him as the tight end, but Jet is actually a receiver for the Cardinals, and he'll match it up both sides. He's 5'11", 175-pound senior from the Queens, New York, and a transfer out of UTEP. Backup receivers included Kendon Fusilier. Fusilier granted another year with a temporary restraining order along with Christian Booker. Look for him on the field tonight. Brent Simmons, a 5'10", 108-pound sophomore out of Jasper, local product. Malachi Casey, a receiver, 6'1", 212-pound junior from Anchorage, Alaska. And Cam Peterson, 5'10", 192-pound freshman out of Dallas Carter. On the line for the Cardinals, the starting center will be Brandon Stuckey, 6'2", 312-pound junior from Fort Wayne, Indiana. And he is a transfer from IDU, University of Indiana. John Hester, right guard, 6'4", 325-pound senior from Hawkins, East Texas kid. Right tackles Alex Harrelson, 6'5", 305-pound junior from Fort Worth Christian. Left guard for the Cardinals, Andre Sauls. Sauls, a 6'3", 338-pound sophomore out of Temple. And the left tackle, Anthony Kreese. Anthony, 6'5", 325-pound senior out of Tomball High School. He's had a couple stops along the way, most recently at Texas State. That's the starting lineup on offense for the Cardinals. Defensively, the defensive end is Alex Sumler, 6'2", 256-pound junior out of New Orleans. Backup is Alexandre Didrian, a 6'4", 231-pound senior from France and a transfer out of Dodge City Community College in Kansas. Nose guard, Kamari Frederick, 5'11", 270-pound senior out of Grand Prairie. Defensive tackle, Salome, 5'10", 225-pound senior from Aubrey, Texas. Back up on the defensive line, Kyron Borda, 6'4", 265-pound freshman out of New Orleans and a transfer from Texas State. Your Cardinal linebackers, Andrew Huff, getting a lot of preseason accolades. 6'2", 230-pound senior from Stafford High School in the Houston area and went to Houston Christian. His backup is Mason Winchell, 6'2", 231-pound freshman from Port Neches Groves who had a pickoff last week. Coda Kennedy, 6'3", 221-pound junior from Jacksonville, Texas. Etheridge McKinney, 6'2", 230-pound sophomore, Dallas Skyline. Another starter, C.J. Miller, a returner, 6'2", 229-pound junior out of Anna, Texas. Have T.J. Nelson out there, 6'1", 220-pound sophomore. He's out of Cincinnati and a transfer from Bowling Green. Your rover is Dawson Washington, 6 foot, 220-pound sophomore from San Diego. DeKillian Bowman is his backup, a transfer out of Oklahoma State. In the secondary for the Cardinals, Caleb Holmes gets a start at corner, 5'7", 159 sophomore from DeSoto. The other corner is Brennan Bailey, 6'1", 171-pound junior from Silver Springs, Maryland, a transfer from UMass. Backups at linebackers are Zaylin Stoker, sophomore out of Kilgore, and Lennar Kelly, a senior out of Jacksonville, Florida, and he's a transfer from New Mexico State University. Free safety, Kevin Thomas Jr., he's a senior, 6'1", 199 out of Lake Charles, and also a transfer from Grambling. His backup, Bryce McDonald, 6 foot, 160-pound junior from Fort Ben Bush. And his strong safety is going to be Marmar Evans, 5'11", 180-pound junior from Center, Texas. His backup is Jarrett Mitchell, a 6'2", 197-pound sophomore out of Dulles High School. Still waiting here to find out exactly where we are going to be when it comes to the start of this game. The clock still does say just over 16 minutes. We'll take a look at the starting lineup for the Raging Cajuns when we come back to Lafayette on News Talk 560 KLVI.
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0: Harold Mann with you here at Our Lady of the Lord's Health Field here in Lafayette, Louisiana, with the Lamar Cardinals and Louisiana, the Raging Cajuns. We've gotten the all clear from Matt Sullivan, the SID for Louisiana, James Dixon, the Associate Athletic Director for Lamar University, Associate Athletic Director for Media Relations. Both of us sent a text saying we are scheduled, and it looks like we will get started at 7:02 as scheduled. We met the starters for Lamar. Now let's meet the starters for the Raging Cajuns coming into tonight's game. Quarterback is Lunch Winfield, 6'2", 225-pound junior from Lutcher, Louisiana. His backup is Daniel Beal, 6'2", 206-pound sophomore out of Baton Rouge Catholic High School. Starting running back, boy, they go, looks like they're going to go four deep at running back with Daryl Smith, 5'8", 200-pound sophomore from Pekin, Mississippi. Stephen Blank, or Blano, 5'9", sophomore, 215-pounder from St. Martinsville, Louisiana. One of the deals where I can't even read my own writing, so we'll get that down for you.
6: Before we kick off tonight's
0: game, we've got another announcement.
6: We ask that you please join us at a moment of remembrance. Next Friday marks 25 years since the horrific attacks on our country on September 11th, 2001. Today and every day, we remember the nearly 3,000 lives who were taken, and we honor the first responders, firefighters, police officers, military personnel, and everyday Americans who demonstrated extraordinary courage and selflessness in the face of tragedy. Tonight, as we gather together as one community, let us remember that in our darkest moments, we can find strength in one another. Please stand if capable and join us now in a moment of silence to honor and remember all those we have lost on September 11, 2001, and in the years since.
0: And now our moment of silence.
6: Thank you. We will always remember. We will never forget.
0: It's the Lamar Cardinals and Louisiana Lafayette. The Raging Cajuns and Cardinals on News Talk 560 KLVI. We're back to Lafayette.
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0: and gentlemen, once again, veteran Marlon Garcia.
1: Harold Mann back with you here at Our Lady of the Lord's Health Field in Lafayette, Cardinals in Louisiana. Here's Lamar and the Raging Cajuns. Let's start that lineup over again for you for the Cajuns. At quarterback, Lunch Winfield, 6'2", 225-pound junior from Lutcher, Louisiana. His backup is Daniel Beal, 6'2", 206-pound sophomore from Baton Rouge Catholic. Running backs are Daryl Smith. Smith, a redshirt freshman out of Biscayne, Mississippi. Stephen Blanc for the Cajuns. Get my sloppy handwriting here. Blanco, a 5'9 sophomore, 215-pounder from St. Martinville, Louisiana. J.J. Garner, 5'10, 200-pound freshman from Timpson, Texas, in East Texas. Anthony Reagan Jr., 5'9, 185-pound junior out of Shreveport. Tight end is Eddie Golick, 6'2, 230-pound sophomore from Houma. Other starting tight end, Caden Johnson, 6'6, 265-pound junior from Flower Mound, Texas, as they run the double tight end. A Milano Soldula, backup, 6'3, 246-pound freshman out of Houston, Cypress Ridge. And Quandre Coates, 6'4, 257 freshman. He's a former Anahuac, out of Anahuac in Southeast Texas. Receivers for the Cajuns, Trenton Cheney, 5'9, 178-pound freshman out of Granbury, Louisiana. Shelton Sampson, a junior out of Baton Rouge, 6'4", 206-pounder. Kadarius Wade, 6'4", 200-pound junior from Jackson, Mississippi. Backup receivers, you'll see Raj Dennis, 5'10", 195-pound sophomore from New Orleans. Russell Babineau, 5'9", 178-pound freshman from Dewson, Louisiana. And Kristen Brooks, 6'2", 176 freshman out of Zachary, Louisiana. Those are your starting lineups for tonight's game with the Cardinals and Cajuns. Looking at the schedule for the Cardinals, of course, next week in Moscow, Idaho, taking on the University of Idaho. And then for the Cardinals after that, Lamar opens up conference play at Nichols. And that's going to be a off week between Idaho and Nichols. So the Cardinals at Idaho, then 2 weeks, a week from tonight, then 2 weeks the opening week. Then you get a week off and you start conference play at Nichols. About 6 minutes away from a kickoff. So that's for the Cardinals. Now for Louisiana Lafayette, they are opening the season tonight. Cardinals already have that win over Abilene Christian. Opener for Louisiana Lafayette. They're at USC next week. Then come home against Alabama Birmingham. Thanks for joining us. We had the fans start to shuffle in. We are on the visitor side for tonight's matchup. We got a huge, nice three-level press box across the way. But all of us in the media, writers, TV guys, radio guys, are here on the visitor side. That includes home radio, too. For that, so they're over here as well. You know, they're going to turn this into a the one I'm sitting in right now. They're going to turn this into a three level press box.
0: Ramona Peterson. Please go to guest services.
1: Tonight's officials.
0: Your debit card, Ramona Peterson. report to guest services to get
1: the umpire. First off, the referee tonight is Jeremy Parker. Umpire will be Vaughn Cowan. Headline judge Seth Busey. Center judge Anthony Hayes. Line judge Paul Purvis. Field judge Jeffrey Cargill II. Side judge Jake Grissom. Back judge Wayne Johnson. Replay official. The replay official is Aaron Nittert. And the communicator is Jim Biddle. That takes care of your officiating crew for tonight's matchup with your Cardinals and Louisiana.
0: Ramona Peterson, just a reminder, guest services is at
1: Ramona Peterson needs to get her debit card. Neither team's on the field. It looks like that orange glow off to my right is starting to peek out from the clouds as it sets. So the all clear has been given. And you might think, hey, the team's didn't have a chance to come out and warm up, but they both did. They got the warm-ups in during the delay as we're still about ready to get the coin toss.
0: Coming to the field, the Cardinals of Lamar University.
1: Here the booze. We'll clap for them. Lamar going tonight with the black helmets, white jerseys, black pants. So black, white, black. I love that look. I love the black helmets, the white jerseys with the red numbers and black pants. With the Cardinals coming out. For the Cardinals, captains for Lamar. Getting ready to come out on the field. Aide McGown for Lamar on the left side. Morgan Sampson. Andrew Huff.